0: Home runs tonight for Cleveland, 2 for Reese Hoskins, 2 for Petey Halpin. Travis Bazzana and Brian Rocchio have also gone deep. Now the 2-1. Just missed with the slider that time. And the count's now 2-2 on Ryan Kreidler. Next pitch, swung on, a chopper foul outside of third. 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
0: Three and two, the count on Ryan Kreidler, leading things off for Minnesota, fifth inning. And he swings, foul tips it, and stays alive as the ball drops at home plate. So we'll do it again on 3-2. Jim Rosenhaus along with Tom Hamilton. Glad you could join us on this Monday night. Guardians continuing to homestand here at Progressive Field. As always, Brian Motze back at Command Center. What's turned out to be a nice Monday evening. Some sunshine still breaking through here in the early evening. 3-2 the count on Kreidler. Here's Bybee's pitch. Swung on, and that's drilled toward left. Right there, Kwan makes the catch. And they keep hitting it to Kwan, and he keeps making the catches as he has been busy out there in left field. 7 putouts for Kwan now in left, including a great diving catch to end last inning. Back to the top of the lineup, Trevor Larnach. He's 0 for 2. He has struck out, bounced to short. Here's the pitch from Bybee. Down low, ball one. Time for our Cleveland Clinic caregiver shout out. Big thanks to the caregivers at Hillcrest Hospital for everything they do to care for patients and families. That's Hillcrest Hospital. 1-0 the count on Larnach. The pitch to him. Swing and a miss. Big rip, didn't get it. And the count's now 1-1 on just a good four-seam fastball in a good location from Tanner Bybee, 94 miles an hour, but looked like it had some run away from the left-handed hitting Larnach. Here's the 1-1. Strike call, this time on the inside corner. So Bybee ahead, 1-2. Working with a 6-run lead. Top half of the fifth inning. First of 4 between these two clubs. Twins trying to stay relevant coming out of the All-Star break in terms of the playoff picture. Here's the 1-2. Swing and a miss. Strike 3. Got him to chase the high changeup. Another strikeout for Bybee, his 5th. 2 down. That'll bring up Byron Buxton. Get you the injury report this half inning, presented by Elk and Elk for a team of injury lawyers dedicated to every client every day. 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Here's the pitch from Bybee. Fastball in there. Strike 1 at the knees. Jose Ramirez with an off day today from his rehab work. He'll be back at it tomorrow, but it could be any day now that he's back with the club. We'll see. Angel Martinez continuing his rehab assignment with Columbus. Next pitch to Buxton is lined to center. Right there, Petey Halpin makes the catch. Side retired in order. We head to the bottom of the 5th. It's the Guardians 8, the Twins 2.
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0: Left-hander Cody Funderburk has come on to pitch for the Twins as they make a move to their pen. With the Guardians in front 8-2, they did their damage against one of the American League's best, Joe Ryan. 4 innings, 8 runs, 10 hits. That's a career high for Ryan allowed. As up to the plate, it's Reese Hoskins, who's already 2-for-2 with a pair of home runs. And Funderburk misses low and in with the breaking ball to start him off. The left-hander with the 1-0 to Hoskins. Strike called on the inside corner. 1-1 the count. 6 home runs allowed, 8 runs total. 3 strikeouts, no walks for Ryan tonight. Here's the 1-1. Swung on, and that's popped up high in the air, right side. Foul territory, or maybe fair territory, actually stays in fair territory, and making the catch is the second baseman in shallow right, Cody Clemens. So one away for Daniel Schneeman, who's 0-for-2. Schneeman has struck out and bounced to second. So it's 8-2 Cleveland, and they now face the lefty Funderburk, who's appearing in his 28th game. He's 1-1 with an ERA of 3.91. Here's his pitch to Schneeman, who swings and fouls it back into the net. Funderburk is 29 years of age. 6'3", 230. Here's his pitch. And it's up high for a ball. 1-1 the count. Now pitching in a fourth season with the Twins. He's never spent a full season with Minnesota. The 1-1 swung on, lifted foul down the left side, out of play. And he's on to try and give some innings here as the Guardians did damage against the starter, Joe Ryan. 8-2 Cleveland with 8 runs on 10 hits. Schneeman looks at a pitch inside for a ball. And the count's now 2-2. Now the 2-2 swung on, foul back. And we'll do it again on 2-2. Well, no doubt, a frustrating weekend against the Pirates. Guardians dropped 2 out of 3. Really had a tough time, especially against the starters for Pittsburgh. The 2-2. Swung on, ground ball, right side, base hit, Daniel Schneeman into right field. Well, the 11th hit on the night for Cleveland. One out base runner. David Fry will bat. He's 0-for-2. And the Guardians were facing some top shelf pitching in Paul Skeens yesterday, Jared Jones, and the day portion of the day-night doubleheader. And they really had a difficult time, but facing an excellent starting pitcher tonight in Joe Ryan, they have gotten the job done. Here's the pitch, and Fry takes it inside for ball one. Hope to see you here tomorrow night. That's 6:40 first pitch, Guardians and Twins, the Guardians' annual Disability Pride Night presented by Nestle. Here comes the 1-0 pitch. It's down low, 2-0. Great night of celebration and education, including a community resource fair, great giveaways, and more. 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Now the 2-0. Nope. Throw to first. Back safely. And Schneeman was barely off the bag. Guardians with an 8-2 lead in the bottom half of the fifth inning. Next pitch. Swung on, and that's lifted high in the air to left center. Moving over, making the catch is Larnach, the left fielder. Fries retired. Two down in the inning as Schneeman retreats to first. And that'll bring up Patrick Bailey, who's 1-for-2. You can celebrate 125 years of Cleveland baseball by making a donation of $125 to Cleveland Guardians Charities, and you'll receive a limited edition 125th anniversary jacket. All to benefit Cleveland Guardians Charities, CLEGuardians.com for more info. On the move with the pitch is Schneeman. The throw down is not in time. A stolen base for Daniel Schneeman. Bailey took the pitch for a ball outside.
11: Number six.
0: Sixth stolen base for Schneeman. Guardians still trying to keep the pressure on here in the fifth inning. Six-run lead, but the Twins have been a high-scoring club throughout the year. Here's the 1-0 pitch. Swung on, and that's looped to right center field. That'll get down for a base hit. Rounding third, scoring is Schneeman. And Patrick Bailey comes through with an RBI single, and it's now 9-2 Cleveland. Yeah, the Guardians' first run without the benefit of a home run. Just a little flare single off the bat of Bailey. He drives in his 16th run on the season, his 11th with Cleveland. And now the number 9 hitter, Petey Halpin, steps in. He has hit his first two major league home runs here tonight. Second inning and fourth inning. The pitch swung on, foul back, and out of play. If you're just joining us, the Guardians with 6 home runs in the first 5 innings. And they lead it 9-2 with 9 runs on a dozen hits. Funderburk delivers, and Halpin grounds it near the middle, but shading him that way, the shortstop, Kreidler, fields and throws in time for the out. Another run on the board for Cleveland. We head to the sixth. Guardians 9, Twins 2.
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0: Well, it's all Cleveland tonight. The Guardians, who struggled all weekend against Pittsburgh,
12: dominating Joe Ryan and the Minnesota Twins tonight, 9-2. Sixth inning, and the first pitch from Tanner Bibee in there to Cody Clemens, the number three hitter and second baseman. And it all started when Cody Clemens did not turn what should have been an inning-ending double play in the first. Clemens sends one upstairs foul, 1-1 the count. Hi again, everybody. This is Tom Hamilton, along with Jim Rosenhaus, Brian Motze. Still some smoky haze in Cleveland from the Canadian wildfires, but very pleasant. 78 degrees, no breeze whatsoever. Now the wind by Tanner Bibee and the pitch to Clemens, and it's high, 1-2. Chase DeLauder sharply hit one to Clemens at second in the first inning. That should have been an inning-ending double play, but he bobbled it. Clemens takes a little down and in, 2-2. And that enabled the inning to continue. And then the onslaught began. Brian Rocchio, a two-run homer to right, followed by a Reese Hoskins blast to left. Clemens with a liner to right center, coming on Petey Helpin to make the catch. Center fielder got a great read. Then Cleveland, three more in the second. Petey Helpin got his first Major League home run, a two-run shot to right center. Later in the inning, Travis Pisano solo blast to right center. Reese Hoskins got his second home run tonight, a bomb to left in the third with nobody on. Petey Helpin got his second home run tonight, a solo homer to right center in the fourth. Now Josh Bell taking high, ball one. The only run Cleveland has scored tonight without the benefit of a home run was the Patrick Bailey RBI single in the fifth. 9-2 Cleveland, the kick and the pitch. And it's down and in, 2-0. Guardians have 9 runs on 12 hits with 6 home runs, all off of one of the best pitchers in baseball, Joe Ryan. Now the 2-0 pitch. Swung on, drilled to second by the diving Bazana into right center, a base hit. Joe Ryan set a Minnesota Twins franchise record tonight, giving up 6 home runs. Tanner Bibee gave up 2 runs in the second. He just allowed his 5th hit. He has struck out 5, walking 1. 9-2 Cleveland, 6th inning, 1 out, 1 on. Royce Lewis, a walk and a flyout. Right-handed batter, fouling it back, strike 1. Boston trying to win its 14th consecutive game. They're playing Baltimore. Baltimore's won 7 in a row. The 0-1 pitch. And it's a touch high, 1-1. And tonight, those two red-hot teams meeting at Fenway, 3-2 Red Sox, 5th inning. Tampa Bay with a 3-1 lead over Toronto in the 5th. Tampa's lost 5 straight. The 1-1, check swing foul back, 1-2. San Diego and Atlanta, 1-1 in the 5th. Philly on top of the Dodgers, 4-1 in the 4th. Well, the Yankees taking on the Red Hot Pirates in the Bronx. They're only in the 3rd inning, and it's 8-5 New York. Now the 1-2. A swing and a shot to center, base hit. Royce Lewis, Bell will advance to second. That'll bring up Victor Caratini. 0-2, switch hitting catcher batting left-handed. The Yankees tonight doing their damage against a guy, Braxton Ashcroft, who's been phenomenal this year. Ashcroft giving up 8 runs in 3 innings. He came in tonight with a 9-3 record. The Yankees torched him.
0: Now the set and the pitch to Caratini. And it's at the top of the zone, a strike. But the Pirates can score runs. We saw that all weekend. Best offensive club in all of the major leagues. And they're not out of it yet. They've scored five off Ryan Weathers. Ryan Weathers is really struggling lately. He's given up five runs in three innings. So that's far from over. 8-5, Yankees lead Pittsburgh. A wild one in the Bronx in the third inning. The pitch. Swing and a fly ball right at DeLauder and right. He'll make the catch. Tagging going to third is Josh Bell in sliding safely. Twins at the corners with two down for Brooks Lee. Lee, RBI triple and a single. Switch hitter batting left-handed. Milwaukee a 3-1 lead on the Mets. They're in the third. Kansas City and San Francisco scoreless in the third. And here Cleveland jumping all over the Twins in game one of this four-game series. And the good news is for Cleveland, they're in the Twins bullpen already tonight. They got to it starting in the fifth. 9-2 Cleveland. Two down, the pitch to Lee. And he taps one toward first. Right at the bag is Fry. Gloves, steps on the bag. And Tanner Bibee, his night might be over. He's had 95 pitches. He has given Cleveland six more strong innings. 9-2 Guardians, middle of the sixth.
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0: Well, Cleveland will be probably seeing a different pitcher every inning now as the Minnesota Twins forced to go to their bullpen after just four innings. From Joe Ryan tonight. Joe Ryan gave up 8 runs on 10 hits, including a franchise record 6 home runs. Cody Funderburk worked an inning, gave up a run on 2 hits. And now we'll get a look at Tommy Nance, who started the year with Toronto. Minnesota got Nance on July 10th, 10 days ago. The right-hander facing Stephen Kwan in the pitch on the outside corner. Called strike. Well, isn't this baseball in a nutshell trying to ever explain this game? The pitch. Kwan takes inside 1-1. Stephen Kwan's the hottest hitter in baseball. 436 batting mark in July. He's the only Cleveland Guardian without a hit tonight. Now the 1-1 pitch. Backed him off the plate near his feet, 2-1. For the first time since 2019, Cleveland with a pair of players with multi-homer games, both Reese Hoskins and Petey Helpin, each with two homers tonight. The 2-1, Kwan takes its low 3-1. And the beauty of baseball, an ugly performance yesterday is put in the rearview mirror. The 3-1, and it's a touch high, ball four. So Stephen Kwan's aboard with a leadoff walk here in the sixth inning. That'll bring up Travis Bazzana, a single, solo homer to right center, and a ground out. Tommy Nance, if you look at his numbers this year between Minnesota and Toronto, two wins, a 3.82 ERA, 34 previous appearances. He misses up to Bazzana. Nance throws in the mid-90s, primarily sinkers, curves, and sliders. Nance, the high hold and the 1-0 pitch. Outside, ball two, 2-0. The Twins' biggest issue in what has been a really surprising and a feel-good story for Minnesota has been the bullpen, but that's really not a surprise. The pitch, it's at the top of the zone. Derek Fulvey was forced by ownership to torch the bullpen last summer and basically traded away. So you would think they would struggle this year rebuilding it. The pitch, it's at the top of the zone, a strike, 2-2. Boy, they traded away some incredible arms. That was a really good Minnesota bullpen. And, well, everybody has a boss. The 2-2. Bazzana fouling it upstairs. So you're not rebuilding that kind of a bullpen overnight, much less build it over the course of 1 year. It's just not going to happen. Now the set in the 2-2 to Bazzana. Down low, full count. By the way, the scoreboard update that we gave to you in the top of the inning was presented by your Northeast Ohio Ford dealers. 9 runs, 12 hits for Cleveland. 2 runs, 6 hits for Minnesota. Sixth inning. Now the payoff. Swung at, grounded to second. Clemens boots it again. It goes into right field. Kwan makes the turn on his way to third. Guardians at the corners. And the defensive woes for Minnesota continue. Clemens got a bad hop, and it's going to be ruled a single. He got a bad hop, and his feet went out from under him as well. For Cody Clemens, it's been that kind of a night at second base. A goofy hop, and then with the feet going out from under Clemens, Travis Bazzana gets credited with his third hit. Here's Chase DeLauder, a double and a single, 2-for-3. The pitch, and it's at the top of the zone, a called strike. Outfield, medium deep, straight away. The pitch, inside, a ball, 1-1. Now you get a feeling, the way DeLauder has been swinging the bat, he may soon join this home run parade. Boy, he has been locked in since coming off the broken rib. The 1-1, down and in, ball two, 2-1. And could Jose Ramirez be back in a Cleveland lineup at some point this week? It's possible. Now the 2-1 delivery. Swung on, line drive, base hit into center field. DeLauder's third hit. That'll score Kwan. Bazzana stops at second. And Cleveland is taking a lot of frustrations out on the Twins here tonight. 10-2 Guardians. And that's DeLauder's 48th RBI. And now, since coming off the two-week stint on the injured list with a broken rib, Chase DeLauder is hitting over 350. Here's Brian Rocchio. Rocchio had the two-out, two-run homer to right in the first. 1-for-3, he'll bat left-handed. He takes, and it's a little bit high, ball one. One thing you'll have to keep in mind, though, is whenever it is that Jose Ramirez comes back, the 1-0 in their strike, you're going to be talking about a guy that will have missed 6 weeks after the hamate bone surgery and likely to come back without going on a rehab stint to the minors. The pitch in there called strike 1-2. And yes, you can do all of the live hitting you want against various pitchers. Been lively through to him during the All-Star break. Others have as well. The 1-2. A swing and a foul at the plate. Still 1-2. You can also, with all of the advancements that have been made in pitching machines that can simulate literally any major league pitcher in the game, that's all still not the same as being out under the lights on a night like tonight at 8:30. Now the 1-2. Up and in. That spun him out of there. 2-2. But as manager Stephen Vogt said in the pregame show tonight, how can Jose Ramirez do that when others have to go to the minor leagues? Well, there's a reason. He's special, and he'll one day be in Cooperstown. The 2-2. Swing and a miss. Struck him out on a good breaking ball in. Rocchio is the first out in the inning. Runners stay at first and second. Cleveland up 10-2. And here's Rhys Hoskins with two solo home runs tonight to left field. One on the porch, one halfway up the bleachers. The set, the pitch. And he waved at it. Looked like an off-speed pitch of some kind. Rhys Hoskins has never hit three home runs in a game. He's hit two home runs in a game 14 times. Now the 0-1 delivery. Up and in, and he goes down on the seat of his pants. And Tommy Nance got a little barking to by Rhys Hoskins on the seat of his pants. That looks very suspicious after you've hit two home runs when you come up and in with a fastball. And Hoskins didn't appreciate it. And catcher Victor Carantini got between Hoskins and the mound just in case anything was going to escalate. Now the set. Now the 1-1 pitch. And a slider strike, 1-2. One thing to knock a guy off the plate, but when you come up and in by the head, that's a whole different ballgame. Now the set and the 1-2 delivery. Swung on, fouled off to the right. We'll do it again at 1-2. Travis Bazzana, Chase DeLauder, each with three hits. Now the 1-2. Swing and a miss. Struck him out with a breaking ball. That is out number two, strikeout number two. And that'll bring to the plate Daniel Schneeman, 1-for-3 with a single. Two out, two on. 10-2 Cleveland, sixth inning. Cleveland has scored in all six innings tonight. Nance is ready. Here it comes. Schneeman waves at it, strike one. Marathon knows you fans are the true co-pilot of any team. Marathon here to keep you and your team fueled all season long. Marathon driven together. Now the 0-1. Checked on a slider in the dirt. Good block by Caratini. And the count of 1-1. If you're wondering, Cleveland's club

in 3-1. Matt Williams hit three home runs that night at County Stadium, and two other balls died on the warning track. No one's ever hit five home runs in a Major League game. Boy, he came close that night. Now the 3-1 offering. Way outside. Schneeman walks and they're loaded up for David Fry. So Bazzana to third, DeLauder to second, Schneeman to first, David Fry to the plate. 10-2 Cleveland. Pete Mackey out of the first base dugout, and the pitching coach will head to the mound. Nance has already made 32 pitches this inning in relief.

in that ball game at County Stadium, in which Cleveland walloped the Brewers 11-4. Matt Williams hit three home runs. Manny Ramirez hit one. Chad Curtis hit one. David Justice hit two. And Sandy Alomar Jr. also went deep. Here's David Fry. Bases loaded. Two down. The set and the pitch. Fry fouling it at the plate. Strike one.

0: All right, Anders' next offering. Down low, missed with a breaking ball to even the count. Nance is ready. The 1-1. Waved at it. One ball, two strikes. Now the set. Now the pitch. Fry bangs one up the middle. Diving stop, Kreider. From his belly's a backhanded flip to second for the inning-ending force. What a play by Kreider. Diving towards second. And he robbed David Fry of what would have been a two-run single. What a play by Kreidler. Cleveland, though, now with a 10-2 lead. Seventh inning next.
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0: Colin Holderman is on to pitch for Tanner Bibee.

0: Manzardo comes in to play first. David Fry moves out to play left. And Stephen Kwan gets the rest of the night off. Holderman, sinker, slider. Allen Roden leads off, takes outside a ball. 10-2 Cleveland. Six inning totals. The Guardians, 10 runs, 14 hits, six of them homers. No errors, six left. Minnesota, 2 runs, 6 hits, no errors, 5 stranded. Roden fouls it off at the plate. And the count 0-2. Holderman's ready. Here it comes. Way outside, a slider. 2-1. Holderman having an incredible year. 4 wins, a save, a 1.73 ERA, appearance number 37. Teams are batting 150 against Colin Holderman. Roden fouling it back. And the count, 2 balls, 2 strikes. 7th inning, all Cleveland tonight. 3 more to go with the Twins. Night games tomorrow night, Wednesday night, day game Thursday. Huge Central Division 4-game series between these two clubs. Now the pitch, down low with a slider. If the playoffs were to begin today, obviously we're maybe getting a little ahead of ourselves to even bring that up, but Cleveland would be in. Minnesota would be 2 games out of the last playoff spot. Roden takes down low, and he draws the walk to start the Twins' 7th inning. In all honesty, it's really not much of a reason to look at the wild card race until at least August. I mean, you can look at it, but too much can change between now and the end of the year. First pitch, pumped it in there, strike to Kreidler, who's 0-2. But right now, the Yankees would be the number one wild card team. They would host Cleveland. The Boston Red Sox would be the number 3 wild card team. That pitch waved at. And the Red Sox would have to go to the division winner with the worst record, which right now that would be Texas. But again, it's July 20th. Minnesota, Baltimore, they're only 2 out of the wild card. Seattle, 1 out. Down the pitch. Kreidler's got a foul ball headed toward the club seats, first base side. Still an 0-2 count. But you look at these crazy wild card standings, and only a handful of teams are out of it. That pitch way outside, 1-2. Kansas City, the Angels, the Mets, and Colorado, they're all double digits out of the last wild card spot. San Francisco, 9.5 out. Now the 1-2 pitch. Swung on, a weak chopper to second. Charged by Bazzana, gloves, throws just in time to get Kreidler. Roden to second.
1: Austin Martin on deck.
0: Top of the order now, Trevor Larnach. Outfielder Austin Martin is on deck. He'll bat for Byron Buxton. They'll get Buxton out of the game. He came back today after being out a couple of weeks with the hip. So, good way to get him in and then get him off his feet the rest of this game. That pitch to Larnach down low, ball one. Boy, Derek Shelton has done a phenomenal job managing this Minnesota Twins team that nobody expected much of. The pitch swung on, a high bouncer to first, over Manzardo's head, into right, a base hit. Roden coming around to score, and it's now a 10-3 Cleveland lead on a high bouncer over the head of the first baseman Manzardo for a single for Larnach in his 34th RBI. But Derek Shelton's got the Minnesota Twins 2 games under 500. And they look in spring training like Do they have a chance to be anything but a 100-loss team? And they've been one of the great stories of the baseball campaign. And kudos to Derek Shelton, his staff, and the Twins players. Pitch swung on, banged up the middle. Bozanic gloves it. Second baseman steps, throws, double play to get Martin. A 4-3 Twin killer right up the middle near the bag at second. It's stretch time at the corner of Carnegie and Ontario. It's Cleveland 10, Minnesota 3 on the Cleveland Clinic Radio Network.
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0: Well, the Twins will keep going to their bullpen now. And this will be a look at the import from South Korea, Usuk Go, a right-hander, 5'11", 198. You spell his first name as he delivers to catcher Patrick Bailey, batting left-handed. Waved at, strike one. You spell his first name, W-O-O-S-U-K, and it's pronounced Usuk. Last name is Go, and it's spelled the same way, G-O. Bailey sends one in the air, deep center field. Martin is back on the track at the wall. It's gone! Seventh home run of the game for the Guardians. Patrick Bailey's third hit of the game. His fourth home run. And Cleveland's got an 11-3 lead. On a 78-degree night where there is absolutely no wind, and the Cleveland Guardians have turned the clock back. This is the Cleveland Indians of the mid-90s. Here's Petey Halpin, a pair of home runs, his first two in the major leagues. He cuts and misses strike one. Cleveland has hit eight home runs twice, both on the road. Now the set and the pitch. Helping takes down low. They've never hit eight home runs in a game at home, whether home was League Park, Municipal Stadium, Jacobs Field, or Progressive Field. 11-3 Cleveland on a homer to dead center by Bailey. Goes pitch, swung at, drill, deep right, down the line, one hop up against the wall. Helping on his way to second. Petey Helping with two home runs and a double. Think he might not be in the lineup tomorrow night? Well, we talked about it this weekend, how Petey Halpin went back to Columbus, went from a wide open stance where his front foot was almost out of the batter's box to almost a square stance. It's just slightly open. He felt like he needed, especially with not playing every day, to simplify his approach. Here's Kyle Manzardo taking on the outside corner a strike. He's got better timing. He's on the fastball. And tonight he's on everything. Petey Halpin, two home runs and a double. Cleveland up 11-3, seventh inning. Manzardo with a drive to deep right. Back and over the head of Roden. One hops the wall. Halpin will go to third, stopping there. A double for Manzardo. An absolute missile off the bat of Kyle Manzardo. And the only reason Halpin didn't score, he didn't know if it would get quite high enough. And that'll bring up Travis Bazzana. 3-for-4 with two singles and a home run. Usak Go being greeted very rudely here by the Guardians. Bazzana fouling it off. Strike one. Infield is obviously back with Cleveland massacring Minnesota 11-3 here in the seventh. Nobody out, runners at second and third. Usak Go came from Detroit earlier this month for cash. The 0-1. And it's on the outer edge, a strike, and Bazzana challenges the call with Cleveland up 8. And the challenge? It's a strike. So the count now? 1-1. Beg your pardon, 2-2. Go is ready. And here it comes. Bazzana fouling it off. Go features a fastball, a curve, a slider, a split. Not a hard thrower. In 3 games with the Twins, he's given up 1 run in 3 innings. But here he's faced 3 batters. He's given up a homer and 2 doubles. Now the 0-2 pitch. Outside a ball, 1-2. Told you that Cleveland twice had hit 8 home runs. Once at County Stadium in 1997 when Matt Williams hit 3. Then they hit 8 home runs in Seattle 7 years later, 2004. Bazzana fouling it off, and they count 1-2. In that game in Seattle, that was the big ball game for Victor Martinez, who did his own impersonation of Matt Williams. He hit 3 home runs in that game at Safeco. The 1-2 pitch. Down low, 2-2. Also in that Seattle game, Matt Lawton homer. Casey Blake homered. Ben Broussard homered. Travis Hafner homered. Jody Garrett homered. And Victor Martinez had 3. Now the 2-2 delivery. Got him swinging. Bazzana strikes out for the first out here in the seventh with runners at second and third. Tonight, Cleveland's hit 7 home runs, 1 shy of equaling the club record. 2 apiece by Petey Halpin and Reese Hoskins. 1 each by Travis Bazzana, Brian Rocchio, and Patrick Bailey. Here's Chase DeLauder. The pitch, and he drives one to deep right center on its way to the alley. It'll hit off the wall. Halpin scores, Manzardo scores, and DeLauder with a 2-run blister shot off the wall in right center. The 2-run double makes Cleveland's lead 13-3, and a 4-hit game for Chase DeLauder. And DeLauder with 3 RBIs as he's doubled twice and he has singled twice. Here's Brian Rocchio batting left-handed. The pitch outside a ball, and the Twins must wonder, who did they anger between their flight from Chicago to Cleveland last night? The 1-0. Swing and a miss. Chased one near the back foot. 1-1 the count. The set, the pitch, and it's high, 2-1. 7 home runs for Cleveland and 4 doubles. Go is ready. Here it comes. And he caught the inside corner with a fastball, 2-2. Usak Go, originally signed by San Diego, traded to Miami in the Luis Arraez trade. The 2-2 and strike 3 called. Brian Rocchio challenges the call. And Rocchio is out. Cleveland's out of challenges. That'll bring up Reese Hoskins. Two down. Still a runner at second. 13-3. Cleveland. Reese Hoskins, 2 solo homers, 2-for-4. The pitch, and it's way outside a ball. So the only 2 times Cleveland's hit 8 home runs in a game, in both games, a Cleveland Indian hit 3 home runs. Can Hoskins join that group? The pitch, a swing and a miss. He tried. 1-1 the count. Runs, 18 hits, 11 extra base hits for Cleveland. The 1-1 pitch. Outside ball 2, 2-1. Goal is ready. He fires. And it's swung on, hit in the air, medium deep, right center. Martin is there. The center fielder retires Hoskins and the Guardians. 3 more for Cleveland. They keep hammering away. 13-3. Guardians up through 7 on the Cleveland Clinic Radio Network.
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0: Well, it's all Cleveland here tonight. 13-3 over the Twins here in the 8th. Matt Festa on to pitch. Colin Holderman went one inning, gave up a run. Tanner Bibee's going to win his 4th game after another strong outing. Festa's first delivery to Cody Clemens. Swung on and missed.
15: 22501.
0: Matt Festa, he comes set, he delivers, and it's again swung on and missed. 22,501 tickets sold. Festa's 42nd appearance, 2 wins, a save, ERA 4.31. The pitch, a little bit high, 1-2 on Clemens, who's 0-3. Festa from the set. He lets it rip. And it's outside, 2-2. Well, the new Toyota Corolla Cross. 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The next pitch. Got him swinging. Clemens strikes out to start the 8th inning. Parker Messick, the all-star rookie left-hander, goes for Cleveland. Tomorrow night, and Minnesota's going with a bullpen game. And they had to get their bullpen into this game tonight, beginning in the 5th inning. Boy, when you're playing a 4-game series, that's your worst scenario, as Josh Bell takes down and in, and that is having to go to your bullpen so early in game 1 of a 4-game series. Now the 1-0 pitch to Bell. And it's swung on and foul tip. 1-1 the count. Festa fires. Bell fouling it off third base side. And a 1-2 count. Dollar Bank's the proud banking partner of the Guardians. 28 locations now in Northeast Ohio. They're ready to provide solutions to help get you there. Now the 1-2. Fouled it back. Boy, Bell doesn't cut down on the swing with 2 strikes. Now the 1-2 delivery. A swing and a little bloop job to third. Diving and not catching it is Schneeman. Ball kicks off his glove, rolls into foul territory, and Bell has a double on a ball that never left the infield. Schneeman got fooled by the swing, and it was a little blooper that he went back on. And then when he tried to charge in and dive, all he could do was have the ball glance off his glove and roll into foul ground. And Josh Bell gets the weakest double of his career. He'll take it. His 22nd double of the year. 13-3 Cleveland. 8th inning. Runner at second, one out as Royce Lewis backs away from a pitch inside. Ball one. Festa's ready. Here it comes. And it's bang, foul, third base side. And a 1-1 count.

0: Festa's a quick worker. He deals. Nope. Time called. Stepping out quickly was Royce Lewis. Now the 1-1. High ball 2-2-1. Get you a station ID here in a moment. Turned into a delightful evening here in Northeast Ohio. Bit of a breeze now blowing out. The 2-1. Fastball up 3-1. The 3-1. Fouled it back. Full count. Let's take that ID right now.
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4: Cleveland.
0: Tom Hamilton, Jim Rosenhaus, Brian Motze with you. 13-3 Cleveland in the eighth. Festus pitches swung on and missed. Royce Lewis. Second strikeout in the eighth inning for Festa. That'll bring up Victor Caratini. Switch hitter batting left-handed, 0-4-3. Now the pitch to Caratini. In there, called strike. The one-strike delivery. Checked swing. Did he go? No, and the pitch might have been a strike, but Cleveland went through their two challenges in the bottom of the seventh. Now the 1-1. Way outside. Ball 2-1. Minnesota came in here leading the American League in runs scored. Cleveland was at the bottom. You'd never know it tonight. The pitch is fouled back, 2-2. Manager Stephen Vogt said the thing now this club has got to do is just the final 2 months here, just get more consistent day in and day out. The pitch. Swung on, drilled to right. Down the line it goes toward the corner. Fair ball. Ricochets off the wall. The throw goes to second. Sliding in feet first safely is Caratini. Bell will score. And it's 13-4 on the RBI double into the right field corner by Victor Caratini. That'll bring to the plate Brooks Lee, who's tripled and singled. With such a young Cleveland club, dotted with so many rookies, there will be inconsistencies. That's part of having a young club. The pitch in there, a called strike.
5: 55 Taylor Rogers now running out of Minnesota bullpen. 55 Rogers.
0: Now the 0-1 pitch. Back door to him, strike two. Festa fires, and the pitch swung on and missed. Festa strikes out the side, but the Twins get a run. 13-4 Cleveland in the middle of the eighth.
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0: Well, Derek Shelton says with three more games to go against Cleveland and tomorrow night being a bullpen game, I'm done. So he is going to a backup catcher in Alex Jackson to pitch the eighth. 13-4 Cleveland. First ball swinging, Daniel Schneeman hits the lob ball to short, thrown out by Kreidler. One down. Schneeman tonight went 1-for-4 with a single and a walk. Here's David Fry, 0-for-4. David Fry, then Patrick Bailey. Jackson the wind and the pitch. I mean, he is lobbing it up there at 38 miles per hour. He is not about to hurt his arm, and who could blame him? That pitch up and in, 2-0. There are some major leaguers that have said the game should be stopped. The pitch. A swing and a long foul down the left side. That if a team starts using position players to pitch, then you just say, okay, game over. Now the wind and pitch. And it's swung on, popped up shallow left. Near the foul line, backpedaling is Lee, the third baseman, to make the catch on Fry. Two down. Here's Patrick Bailey. He's 3-for-4 tonight with a homer, two singles, two RBIs. Cleveland one shy of equaling a club record. They have hit 7 home runs tonight. Twice they have hit 8 home runs in a game in the history of this franchise. Both times on the road. Jackson delivering. And he sidearms it in there, a strike, 53 miles per hour. The pitch down low, 1-1. Now through August 6th, you could win a Guardians Edition F-150 Raptor truck thanks to your Northeast Ohio Ford dealers. Bailey fouls, or no, squibs one to third. Charged by Lee, couldn't make the barehanded play. It's a four-hit game for Patrick Bailey. So Chase DeLauder and Patrick Bailey, each with 4 hits. Travis Bazzana with 3 hits. Cleveland with 7 home runs, 4 doubles. And here's Petey Helpin. First 2 Major League home runs in his career and a double. 2 down runner at first, 13-4 Cleveland. Pitch behind him, caught by Caratini. And all that can happen in a game like this now, somebody gets hurt. The pitch lobs it outside, 2-0. Obviously, you know why Minnesota is doing it. They're not going to go through any more arms out of their bullpen. This game's over. The pitch. Swung on, hit high in the air to fairly deep right. Roden in front of the track makes the catch. So we'll go to the ninth. It's 13-4 Cleveland on the Cleveland Clinic Radio Network.
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0: Sean Armstrong is on the pitch now in the ninth inning for Cleveland, with the Guardians walloping the Minnesota Twins 13-4. Matt Festa went an inning, gave up a run on two hits, struck out three. Armstrong faces Alan Roden, sack fly, fly out, and a walk. Left-handed batter, Roden takes, and it's a backdoor slider for strike one. 7 home runs for Cleveland tonight. 13-4 Guardians in the ninth. The pitch hit on a line to left, but right there's David Fry. Makes the grab for out number one. Here's Ryan Kreidler, 0 for 3. Parker Messick, the all-star left-hander tomorrow night. Bullpen game for Minnesota. Now the set by Armstrong, the pitch, and it's fouled upstairs, strike one. The 0-1 fouled over the screen behind the plate, 0-2. Now Cleveland has not had many opportunities this year to sit back, take a deep breath, and relax partway through the game. But they jumped all over one of the best pitchers in the game in Joe Ryan early, and they were relentless tonight. The pitch swung on, banged to the ground at short. Rocchio digs it out, throws Kreidler out, two down. Two home runs apiece by Reese Hoskins and Petey Halpin. Cleveland hit 7 home runs in the game. They had 4 doubles in the game. Chase DeLauder and Patrick Bailey each had 4 hits. Petey Halpin, Travis Pisana each had 3 hits. Here's Trevor Larnach with 2 down. Backdoor slider for strike one. And Larnach will challenge the call. And it's a strike. Nothing and one to count on Larnach. $22,501 on their feet at the corner of Carnegie and Ontario. Armstrong's pitch. Swung on, line to left. Down the line, fair ball. Kicks off the sidewall toward the corner. And Larnach with his second hit, his 19th double of the year. So the Twins get a two-out double in the ninth, trailing 13-4, and here's Austin Martin, who came on to pinch hit for Byron Buxton and stayed in the game in center field. Martin hit into a double play, his only time up. Right-handed batter, Martin hitting .244, couple of homers, 20 RBIs. The pitch, way outside, a ball. The next offering. Nick, the outside corner, a called strike. 1-1. Boston's rallied to take a 6-5 lead over Baltimore in the eighth. Red Sox trying to win their 14th straight game. The pitch way outside, ball 2-2-1. White Sox losing in Texas 2-1. They've played four innings in Arlington. Detroit leads the Cubs 4-0, third inning at Wrigley. The pitch foul back, and the Twins are down to their last strike. 2-2 the count now on Martin.

Sean Armstrong's ready. Now the pitch. Swung on, fouled again, right side. And this will drift into the lower deck. And the count stays 2 balls, 2 strikes.

0: Armstrong, hands belt high, lets it fly. And Martin takes wide and high, and the string is out. Now the payoff. Low, and he walked him. So after two quick outs, a double and a walk, and the Twins have a pair of men aboard with two down in the ninth, down nine, and Cody Clemens to the plate, 0 for 4. Armstrong from the set, the pitch, and it's up high, ball one. Armstrong's appearance is his 36th, two wins, a 4.40 ERA. The next delivery, and that's in there to even the count. The next offering, waved at, and it's a 1-2 count. Once again, Minnesota down to its last strike. All right, Dander lets it rip. The pitch foul to the upper deck behind the plate. Still a 1-2 count.
1: Jackson is on deck to hit for himself in place of the edge.
0: To 4, Cleveland in the ninth. Two out, two on. The 1-2 pitch. Swing and a miss. Ball game. And the Guardians in this critically important four-game series with Minnesota started off in impressive fashion, blasting 7 home runs and hammering the Twins 13-4.
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0: Nearly an historical night for the Cleveland Guardians. The Indians twice hit 8 home runs in a game. Guardians set their own club record for a Guardians team with 7 home runs in a game here tonight. 2 each by Petey Help in his first 2 in the big leagues, plus 2 by Reese Hoskins, and then also home runs by Travis Bazzana and Patrick Bailey and Brian Rocchio. And to do it against one of the best pitchers in the game and Joe Ryan makes it even more impressive. 13-4, Cleveland wallops the Twins. Final numbers when we come back.
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0: We're back here in downtown Cleveland, where the Guardians have blasted the Minnesota Twins here tonight by a final score of 13-4. And the final numbers will read like this. For Cleveland, it was Cleveland, 13 runs, 19 hits, no errors, 8 left. Minnesota, 4 runs, 10 hits, no errors, 8 stranded. Tanner Bibee the win, he's 4-9. Joe Ryan the loss, he's 6-6. 2 hours, 40 minutes to play it. 22,501 watched it. Cleveland now 53-48. Twins fall to 49-52. Rosie has the wrap-up show. That is coming your way next. This is Tom Hamilton. Thanks for joining us. Game 2 will come your way tomorrow night at 6:40 with the All-Star Parker Messick on the hill for Cleveland. Again, the final here tonight. Cleveland 13 and Minnesota 4. 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
3: What a night for the Guardians here at home as they blast the Twins 13-4 on a night where they hit 7 home runs. Welcome to Guardians Wrap-Up. Jim Rosenhaus along with you from Progressive Field in downtown Cleveland. And an historic night in some regards for the Guardians. Certainly a night where they got off to a great start in a big four-game series, and they did it in style with the 7 home runs on their way to the 13-4 win. We'll have all the highlights for you on our Honda Drive at Home game summary. Also hear from manager Stephen Vogt, maybe some others as well. But first, a look at the Northeast Ohio Ford Dealers out-of-town scoreboard. And we begin with some games that are deep right now as we look at the Astros and the Marlins, 6-4, top half of the fifth inning in Houston. The Astros leading that ball game. Elsewhere, Rangers and White Sox now tied at 2, top half of the fifth inning in Arlington. The Tigers lead the Cubs at Wrigley 4-3, that game in the top half of the fourth inning. Riley Green with a 3-run home run in that game, his 15th home run on the season. Elsewhere, it's the Brewers 8, the Mets 1, that game in the top half of the seventh inning in Milwaukee. Royals lead the Giants 3-1, bottom of the seventh in KC. It's the Padres and the Braves in Atlanta. The Braves leading that one in the top half of the ninth inning, 3-2. Elsewhere, the Phillies ahead of the Dodgers, 8-4 in Philadelphia. That game in the bottom half of the seventh inning. And we're trying to let this one get as deep as possible. The Red Sox trying to make it 14 straight. They lead the Orioles 6-5, top half of the ninth inning. 2 outs, so they're 1 out away from wrapping up their 14th consecutive win. Caleb Durbin, with his 10th home run of the year, putting the Red Sox in front. That was in the bottom half of the eighth inning, snapping the 5-all tie. Other games, it's the Rays 7, the Blue Jays 1. They're in the bottom of the ninth inning up in Canada. The Yankees are outscoring the Pirates 8-5 in the top half of the eighth inning in New York. Jazz Chisholm with 2 home runs. He now has 16 on the season. Other games just getting started. Athletics and Diamondbacks in Phoenix. And one other out west, the

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4: Welcome back to Guardians Wrap Up from Progressive Field in downtown Cleveland following the Guardians 13-4 victory over the Minnesota Twins. It was a homer fest tonight for the Guardians, and they got it started against Joe Ryan, one of the top pitchers in the game in the bottom half of the first inning. With a man aboard, Brian Rocchio stepped in.
5: The pitch swung on, hit high, hit deep to right, it's got a chance! Does indeed make the Twins pay for the double play that was not turned. A towering two-run home run to right. And Cleveland with a 2-0 lead here in inning number one. And Rocchio with his ninth home run, now 46 RBIs.
4: Boy, who knew that was just the start? The very next hitter, Rhys Hoskins, did damage as well.
5: The 1-0 pitch. A swing and a drive to deep left. Away back and gone. Back-to-back jacks. And Rhys Hoskins has the fans on the home run porch scurrying for that bomb. 3-0 Cleveland. And Hoskins with his 10th home run of the year, giving him 32 RBIs.
4: So what a start for the Guardians. Now, the Twins did score twice in the top half of the second inning on an RBI triple from Brooks Lee, who later scored on a sac fly. So that made it 3-2 heading to the bottom half of the second inning. But the Guardians just kept right on hitting and using the long ball to do it. Patrick Bailey was on base for the number 9 hitter, Petey Halpin.
5: The next pitch is swung on, and this is pounded. Deep right center. Gone for Petey Halpin. Petey Halpin with a two-run blast to right center. Cleveland's third home run in two innings off Joe Ryan. And the Guardians now have taken a 5-2 lead. And Petey Halpin's first major league home run. And he smoked that to right center.
4: And the Guardians were not done yet in the second inning. Later on in the inning, Travis Bazzana stepped in.
5: The pitch swung on, pounded, deep right center again. This ball is gone. Travis Bazzana with Cleveland's fourth home run of the game. It's his ninth home run. And whatever Joe Ryan is throwing up there tonight, Cleveland's been all over it. And the Guardians

0: with a 6-2 lead. Well, they didn't stop there. Third inning now. Reese Hoskins, already with one home run, stepped in to lead off the inning. Reese Hoskins, the DH, with a drive! Forget about it! Deep left field! Halfway up the bleachers! Hoskins with Cleveland's fifth home run. His second tonight. A solo blast to the porch. Halfway up the bleachers and left here in the third. And Cleveland now with a 7-2 lead. And Cleveland playing home run derby against one of the stingiest pitchers in baseball to go deep on. All right, how about that for Reese Hoskins? 14th time in his career that he has gone deep multiple times in a game. Guardians just kept right on rolling. Bottom of the fourth now, Petey Halpin led off the inning. Here comes the 1-2. Swung on, and he clubs another one. High and deep. Right center. Way back. Home run, Halpin! Oh, what a night for Petey Halpin. Home runs in his first two at-bats. And the onslaught continues for Cleveland. It's now 8-2 Guardians. And for Petey Halpin, some history for him. Only 12 times in franchise history has a hitter hit their first two home runs in the big leagues in the same game. It happened earlier this season as well. Chase DeLauter did it that opening weekend in Seattle. And for the 12th time in franchise history, Petey Halpin did it here tonight. Fifth inning. Guardians are back at it. They actually scored a run without a home run. Daniel Steeman was aboard with a single. He stole second, and that brought Patrick Bailey to the plate with two down. Here's the 1-0 pitch. Swung on, and that's looped to right center field. That'll get down for a base hit. Rounding third, scoring is Steeman. And Patrick Bailey comes through with an RBI single, and it's now 9-2 Cleveland. Yeah, the Guardians' first run without the benefit of a home run. Just a little flare single off the bat of Bailey. He drives in his 16th run on the season, his 11th with Cleveland. And the Guardians would add another run in the sixth inning, this time part of a four-hit night for Chase DeLauter with men on. Now the 2-1 delivery. Swung on, line drive, base hit into center field. DeLauter's third hit. That'll score Kwan. Bazzana stops at second. And Cleveland is taking a lot of frustrations out on the Twins here tonight. 10-2 Guardians, and that's DeLauter's 48th RBI. And now, since coming off the two-week stint on the injured list with a broken rib, Chase DeLauter is hitting over .350. The Twins did score a run in the seventh inning to make it 10-3, but the Guardians came right back in the bottom half of the seventh inning. Another home run ball, this one from Patrick Bailey. Bailey sends one in the air, deep center field. Martin is back on the track at the wall. It's gone! Seventh home run of the game for the Guardians. Patrick Bailey's third hit of the game. His fourth home run. And Cleveland's got an 11-3 lead on a 78-degree night where there is absolutely no wind. And the Cleveland Guardians have turned the clock back. This is the Cleveland Indians of the mid-90s.
1: It's nothing more true than that from Hammy, for sure, is the Guardians were all over the Twins tonight with those seven home runs, most in a home game in franchise history, most in any game since August of 2019 at New York, and just one shy of the franchise record of eight home runs in a game done twice. And they weren't done in this game. In the seventh inning, more runs to be had. Chase DeLauter stepping in later on in the inning with two men on.
0: Here's Chase DeLauter, the pitch, and he drives one to deep right center on its way to the alley. It'll hit off the wall. Halpin scores, Manzardo scores, and DeLauter with a two-run blister shot off the wall in right center. The two-run double makes Cleveland's lead 13-3. for Chase DeLauder. And DeLauder with three RBIs as he's doubled twice and he has singled twice.
1: What a night for DeLauder. What a night for so many, as the Twins did score a run in the eighth inning to give us our final score of 13-4. Four runs, 10 hits, no errors. And for Minnesota, they left eight men stranded. For the Guardians, 13 runs, 19 hits, no errors, and also eight men left on base. The winning pitcher kind of lost in the shuffle, but six strong innings for Tanner Bibee, allowing just two runs as he improves to 4-9 on the season. And the tough one tonight for Joe Ryan, the Twin starter, falls to 6-6, taking the loss. Time of tonight's game, 2 hours, 43 minutes. Paid crowd here at Progressive Field, 22,501. Stay with us. When we come back, we'll hear from manager Stephen Vogt and Petey Halpin. That's next on the Cleveland Clinic Radio Network.
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1: Guardians a winner tonight, 13-4. Let's head downstairs. Hear about it from manager Stephen Vogt.
8: The Bibee gets some run support and kind of take care of things for six innings.
9: Yeah, Tanner was phenomenal. They got his pitch count up early, but then he settled in with quick innings. For our guys to jump Joe Ryan, get three runs right away, and then they got two back. The game could have gone very different, but the guys kept adding on, and Tanner just kept attacking. And he wanted to go one more, as he always does, but he did his job. He was great.
8: Well, pregame, just Joe Ryan's fastball, and it seemed like there was an adjustment made by you guys. What was that adjustment?
9: Yeah, it was great. I mean, I thought, Roque getting him in the first. Then Haas gets us a hanger, and then felt like we didn't miss mistakes today. We don't usually see that many from Ryan, but our guys were ready for him, and I thought really good at bats. Those are fun nights. Obviously, it was a night we needed. We needed a night like that, so really, really cool to see the guys do that.
10: How good do you feel for Petey helping having a night like you did?
9: That's so fun. I mean, we love Petey. Petey's a hard worker. He brings a lot of life and energy to this team. Great teammate, cares about winning, cares about his teammates more than anything. And so to see him get his first homer and then obviously a second one and that double, just a great night from Petey.
11: How have you seen him grow throughout this season?
9: Obviously we know what he can do defensively and on the bases, and that's kind of been his role. And he's getting an opportunity to play right now, and he's taking advantage. And in between games of the doubleheader on Saturday, he and Grant Fink made an adjustment just with his sights and with just an approach, and it's shown. And I know it's been three games, but we're seeing him use the whole field. We're seeing him drive the ball, shorter swing. So credit to Petey and Fink and the hitting team for making an adjustment that quickly.
10: What goes through your mind when you just keep seeing balls like go over the fence? Is it exciting? Like, can see how many, get another one, create another one, or what do you think?
9: It's fun to see guys hit home runs. I mean, it's fun. It's the coolest feeling in the world is hitting a home run in the big leagues. And so to see our guys keep doing it, obviously we're getting good pitches to hit and we're not missing them. I think that's more telling than anything. And I'm just really, really happy for them.
10: Where that it's the franchise record for home runs in at home.
9: Really?
10: Yeah, 7.
9: I'm aware now. That's pretty cool. It was a really fun night.
8: Home runs, great. I guess 17, 18 hits. Just, I think Chase had 4, Posada had 3. Just how nice to see everybody just keep swinging it.
9: I thought it was great. I thought we used the middle of the field phenomenally tonight. I know it's funny to say that when we hit, you know, pull homers, but, you know, a lot of those homers were at center field part of the park. I mean, Patty Bailey and, you know, Petey, those balls are going to the middle of the field, and that's when we're at our best, when we're using the middle of the field.
1: And some bonus coverage tonight. Also, stopping by the press room after the game was Petey Halpin, who hit his first 2 major league home runs this evening.
10: Well, how do you get a pitch that's like 4 feet above zone? How do you get that and get it up the wall?
12: I don't know. I was looking for, you know, fastball up in that situation, and, you know, he threw it up, and I was just managed to get my barrel to it.
13: Petey, how's a game like that feel? I mean, 2 home runs. Did you ever, I mean, when you go this long without hitting a home run, does that play on your mind at all?
12: I mean, no, it feels great. Let me answer that first. It feels incredible. But no, it doesn't really, like, you know, wear on me. I think that my role and what I try to do is get on base for the guys that do hit home runs. And today I was able to connect on a couple of them. But no, I just want to do my job for the guy behind me.
10: Did somebody get that home run ball for you, that first one?
12: Yes, they did. Yeah.
10: And what are you going to do with it?
12: I'll probably give it to my parents. Yeah, I'm just trying to shorten up, you know, hit the ball where, you know, I'm giving it. So, you know, if that's a way, not trying to do too much with it, you know, stick to the approach and really just try to get on base as much as I can. Ball in play, ball forward, you know, do the job for the guys behind me.
10: So what was it like in the dugout tonight when you guys aren't hitting the ball so well?
12: It's a good feeling. All the boys are rolling. Everyone was taking great at bats, just kind of feeding off of each other. You know, getting the vibes up, and it was a lot of fun tonight.
10: How about the night's home field?
12: Oh, it felt great. Felt really good.
10: Just in the first inning, when you see Roki and Hoskins go back to back, did you ask them kind of what they saw of Ryan? And it seemed like everybody was locked in on the stage.
12: You know, we have our meeting before the game, and everyone is confident, like, in their approach. But seeing them do that just gives the rest of the guys in the lineup confidence to go out and put their best at bat. So, yeah, it gave me a lot of confidence seeing that happen.
1: So what a night for the Guardians, a 13-4 win in the series opener over the Twins. Cleveland now 53-48 on the season, and they'll gain a game on the Twins in the standings. Heading into play tonight, the Guardians were 1 game back of the White Sox in the standings, Minnesota 3 back of Cleveland, but that will change this evening as the Twins fall to 49-52. Game 2 of the series tomorrow night, 6:40 first pitch. Parker Messick for the Guardians. Twins have not announced their starter on a bullpen night for Minnesota. We'll have it for you starting with the warm-up show at 6:05. Until then, for Brian Motze at Command Center and, of course, Tom Hamilton, this is Jim Rosenhaus reminding you the final score from Progressive Field in downtown Cleveland, the Cleveland Guardians 13 and the Minnesota Twins 4. Have a great night, everyone.
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0: Buzzard Radio, 100.7 WMMS. It is Stacy, and it is summer blockbuster time. You got The Odyssey, probably the biggest of the summer. Tickets have been sold out for IMAX for a long time, but it is nearly 3 hours long. 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Jackass Best and Last, which is their fifth. 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

0: You remember when Atreyu did a cover of that one? You know all those bands? It's Stacey hanging with you on your Monday night. Killswitch Engage. Going to be at Jacobs Pavilion on September the 19th. So if you want to win your way into that, you like a little KSE. It's with Corey Roddick the rest of this week, Tuesday through Friday. I still got some chances to win.
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Back up tomorrow morning with Rover. 9 a.m. Your first shot at some cash with the Buzzard Bookie. $1,000 up for grabs anytime you hear a keyword. 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Ah, millennials, I'm so sorry. You're going to have to answer your phone. 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

0: Hey, you know, we have a rule in our house. You're not allowed to use your Fred Durst voice at the dinner table. It's Stacey with you. Good evening. Welcome to your Monday night show where we're just, you know, breezing through. So Alan Cox tomorrow, again, more tickets for the big, like, Captain Fun's Floating Fandango cruise. 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

So the return of the Carnival of Sins that started up on Friday night in Pittsburgh. So the tour has kicked off. They had bad air quality too, and people were there. So Motley Crue and Extreme kicking things off with Nuno Betancourt and the best hair on the planet and Tesla. So we get them at Blossom, of course, August the 24th. Here's to a good night.

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It's going to be coming to the big screen. Universal won a bidding war to back the feature film all about Bon Jovi. So who's going to be cast? I don't know, but they better have a million-dollar smile to play John.

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13: 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Those men, trusted educators, football coaches, and twins, are now facing more than 50 charges related to alleged child sex abuse. 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This is a story about a group of women who say they survived the abuse, who took matters into their own hands, and are still fighting for the girls they used to be.
17: 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No one ever came forward.
13: They're telling their story in a new season of Dig, coming soon from the Kentucky Center for Investigative Reporting.
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AC/DC is a thing of the past now. If you went last week at Ohio Stadium, we were happy to send a lot of people. So I bid you adieu. I'll catch you when I catch you. Grace and peace to you. Some Akadaka.

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27: 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Now,

0: Who knows? He doesn't Delicious. Speak these languages, so he never knows what he's even...
1: This guy's got his bicycle boot. I might get one of these. Let's see what
0: Look at that. Do. Oh, yeah.
2: It's hot.
3: Oh, my
0: God. On the back of his bike.
1: The best kitchen I've
3: Just
1: ever
3: in, like, a five-gallon bucket.
2: Oh, it is the back of his bike.
3: Yeah. Oh. It does look hot, though, believe it or not. I can see the steam coming off of it.
2: Yeah, it burned his... bike seat.
0: Oh, look at that.
4: Where's grabbing these ingredients from?
2: No
0: Just
2: gloves.
0: All over the place.
4: This is off the ground.
3: This is insane.
1: Thank you very much.
0: With this, yeah, this guy.
3: Yeah, why would this guy do this? This is, man.
0: He does this all the time, and it's a... He just went to Pakistan, and he's currently... He just posted an update. He's in the hospital.
3: Jeez. Mike, you're on Rover's Morning Glory. Good morning, Mike.
5: Hey, what's going on, Robert?
3: Hey, what's happening?
5: So, you guys were talking about the woman with the chicken on her counter, whether or not it was for views or the real deal.
3: Yeah.
5: I'd be more concerned. Charlie can very easily probably find it on TikTok. I'd be more concerned with the woman on TikTok who is claiming her entire family shares and uses a poop knife and a wiping sponge on a stick, along with the fact that they take their corn out of the toilet, rewash it, and re-eat it.
3: No, I don't believe this. I mean, anybody...
0: How do you fall for such a thing?
3: I mean, come on, anybody can say that, but you don't believe that she does that, do you?
5: She actually does it on the video. Like, her video, she's actually doing it. She pulls corn out of the toilet. Whether or not it was staged, we don't know, but...
3: All right.
5: She goes into grave detail about the poop knife and the shared wiping stick.
3: All right, so they have a shared wiping stick. Okay, well, you know, it's toilet paper is expensive these days with inflation and everything.
5: Right.
3: All right, I'm going to try and find that video, Mike. All right, thank you. Now,
0: eating the corn, come on.
3: You don't want anything to go to waste, Charlie.
0: I'm guessing this is the lady with the poop knife. This is what...
6: has a poop knife. This is the one that we have. We keep it in our vinegar bucket with our xylospongiums. If you don't know what a xylospongium is, this is what you wipe with instead of toilet paper. The wetness is from soaking in vinegar.
2: Oh.
6: Really easy. Okay. And every family needs a poop knife, so this is ours. What's really cool about using vinegar is that it doesn't rust. We also have something extra in here. If you really need it, we have a sponge. And it just works really well. You just throw it back in there.
3: No.
6: But this is our number one xylospongium.
0: It's a stick. It's really an actual stick with a thing on it.
6: This is our number two xylospongium.
0: Like, what if
6: this one's a little bigger,
0: you missed? Wouldn't you poke
6: handles.
0: Your butt?
6: It's just because we used it so much that it kind of like started forming over a while. But this is where we keep it. We keep it right here beside our reusable toilet paper and our duck.
3: Reusable
6: really
3: toilet
6: nice,
3: paper.
6: And it works out so well. We absolutely love our
3: Now, does she eat the corn out of the toilet at some point in another video, perhaps?
0: I'm just finding out about this lady right now, so.
3: Yeah, I would I'd take that with a huge grain of salt. Now,
0: huge kernel of corn.
3: The they say, according to this woman, they claim that the woman with the chicken, they claim that there could be some reasons why, is that during poultry processing, sometimes they rinse and dip the chicken carcasses in antimicrobial water, which is parasitic acid and water, whatever that means. So it gets rid of bacteria. And maybe that's what did. Also, they say that putting it in the Ziploc bag with the temperature in the kitchen and how much moisture it had in there and whether it would dry out instead of molding and all of that now.
2: But what's the different, like, Dieter used to put it in a Tupperware versus a Ziploc bag, I feel
3: but
2: like.
3: But you want to leave it on the counter.
2: Well, yeah, you're right.
3: Maybe that's it. Maybe that's,
2: okay.
3: Maybe that's the
4: Wait,
3: key.
4: You remember the fridge on the
2: bus?
4: On the bus. That stunk like crazy.
3: Mm-hmm.
4: And that was his chicken.
3: Yeah, that is disgusting.
2: Yeah, and she didn't say it smelled. Like, she wasn't repulsed by it.
3: No, she seemed to...
2: Huh.
3: I mean, I guess the only thing you have to do... can you cook a chicken breast, Uzi, and put it in a Ziploc bag and leave it on your counter, and let's see how it...
2: How about Jeffrey try it? That might be better.
7: No thanks, Uzi. I mean, I don't waste food in my household.
8: He doesn't waste food.
3: No.
8: He might accidentally eat it.
3: Mm-hmm.
8: Now, if it's not in direct sunlight, it's in a nice, cool, maybe dark place. There's

0: no oxygen in the bag. Could those reasons be why it's not molding as fast as you think it would? It's already cooked.
1: I guess...
0: If it was uncooked, I could see it being very smelly, pretty nasty, but it is cooked.
1: The only way to figure it out is to try it ourselves.
2: Ask your wife to do it.
1: She would love that. Yeah, I'll ask her. Could I put it? I don't know about putting it in the. Leaving it on the kitchen counter. She's not going to go for that.
2: No, she would lose her mind.
3: What about in here?
1: Yeah, we can leave it there. Yeah, right next to Dieter. Right next to
2: put
1: some scissors. Yeah, like an offering.
2: Calling to Dieter. The chicken.
3: A candle by it. Yeah.
1: Like a shrine.
2: That's funny.
1: Okay,
4: ready for this corn video?
2: No.
1: All right, same lady?
2: No.
4: I think it is, but she has a different username, but I think this is the same lady.
5: My family reuses corn.
4: So she just came from the toilet here.
1: Okay, come on.
4: And she's covered in something.
5: My family reuses corn after we eat it. Mm-hmm. After you get your corn out of the toilet, you want to go to your family hand washing water, and you're going to want to rinse the corn.
1: Your family hand washing water.
5: It doesn't have to be perfect, because after you eat the corn, the second time, it normally has more flavor, so you don't want to wash all that flavor off. And then you want to wash your hands before you try it.
1: Honestly, it always tastes more seasoned the second time. If you're like one of those clean freaks or something, you can rinse it off a little more. Like, there's, if you're a clean freak, just rinse it a little bit more. This guy did fall for this, didn't he? We're gonna be having some. He fell for this. So we like to collect. This is some chick just trolling you, obviously, but Jesus Christ. Douchey, whatever happened with your air conditioning? Wasn't that out?
2: Oh, yeah.
1: Well, what happened?
2: Oh, I did forget to tell you this. I was sweating. It was 78 degrees in my house.
1: Yeah.
2: This was on Friday, I think I told you. And I called the place that I got my furnace and or my air conditioner from 3 years ago. And I said, hey, can I get service? And it's going to be at least a week because, you know, it's hot and a lot of people are having problems. Okay. Is there water dripping from it? And I go, yeah, it's leaking out the bottom. Hold on. And so she put me on hold and contacted the service team. They came. There's somebody right by you. I'll have them come out. So the guy comes out immediately on Friday and says, what are you doing? Why didn't you have this service? You haven't had it serviced for 3 years. Like, I know. I'm sorry.
1: I never get mine serviced.
4: Serviced? What do you mean? What is going on? Because this last time I had an HVAC guy, he told me something. He's like, why didn't you do this thing? I've never heard of this thing.
1: Well, they want to get you on like an annual program.
4: Okay.
1: Generally, recurring revenue.
2: So apparently I paid, I don't remember, 3 years ago.
4: Oh, you paid for service.
2: And then they tried to come and I was like, oh, let me call you back. And I just never called them back. So that first year was paid for them to come out twice a year.
1: And you never did it.
2: Never did it. Second year, and now in my third year. Anyway.
1: Wait, so have you been paying for 3 years?
2: No, just the first year. Okay. So there's this trap door, and it had all kinds of gunk in it, and he showed me, and he cleared all that. Ugh. The trap down, everything was just clogged with goop, and he cleaned it all out. My house is a balmy 67 degrees right now.
1: All right, so it worked.
2: Yeah.
1: All right, so it's not balmy.
2: $450.
1: $450
4: just to clean.
2: And he got mad at me too. He was like, amazing. I loved him. He's like, what are you doing? You're spending more money now than what you,
4: did you sign up for service right then?
1: No, you could have said, well, why don't you cut me a deal then? If you feel so bad, $450.
2: No, he goes, call the office on Monday. I forgot. And get somebody out here and service
1: How long did it take for him to do this work?
2: I don't know. He was maybe there an hour and a half.
1: That long?
2: Yeah.
1: Well, it took so long to do that.
2: He was great. He was amazing. Loved him.
1: We just had, I told you you know, my furnace, two furnaces in there in my house, the cracked heat exchangers, all this nonsense. Anyways, I'm getting that taken care of.
2: What's holding, like?
1: You have to schedule it. Get it done. I mean, the one air conditioner was still working, so it's cooling what I need to cool the bedroom.
2: Did you call them and schedule it?
1: It's all scheduled. Everything's all set. And then my father-in-law, listen to this. He calls my wife and he goes, hey, the air conditioner at my house isn't working. He has two air conditioners, and the one isn't working. So they call the place, and the guy comes out, and he's able to fix it. I don't know how much it cost, but he needed a part or something. Whatever. They were able to fix it. No big deal. So then my wife, as the guy, she's over there because my father-in-law wasn't home. Nobody was home over there, so she ran across the street. She took her scooter over there, scooter's over there, and then the guy is leaving, and she had to go over there and pay him or whatever. And then my wife, she goes, hey, you know, look at on your truck, the back tire of your truck is very low. Look at this. It's like it's almost flat. And so then she, and then the guy's like, oh, thanks for pointing that out. My wife goes, well, you know, we have this air compressor. My father-in-law has this, I mean, you know, he's all into tools and all that kind of crap. He's the opposite of me.
0: Yeah.
1: So he has this industrial grade air compressor built into the garage with a hose on a spool that you can pull the thing, you can pull the hose out. I mean, it's a whole thing.
2: Is he filling his tires all the time?
1: Oh, yes. Oh,
2: they're so weird.
1: Very anal about their tire pressures. Oh, and just like on a random Tuesday, he'll be like, hey, you need to fill up your, I had my car, I had it serviced. And they brought it back, and the tire pressure was off. So my wife had to go over there and fill my tires up with air. Anyway, so.
2: How off are they? How many PSIs?
1: I don't know what they were.
2: What are they supposed to be?
1: My back tires were like at 38 or something.
2: What are they supposed to do?
1: Don't know. 40 something. It was low.
2: Mine are all at like 39.
1: That's different for different vehicles.
2: Hmm.
1: Anyway, so.
3: Yeah, different tires require different pressures per square inch.
1: So. She goes, hey, we have this, you want to fill up the tire with air? He goes, sure. So they fill the tire up with air, and the guy's like, oh, thanks. And he gets in the truck, and he goes to pull out, and he runs over her scooter.
2: Runs over the scooter. Why would she park it behind his car?
1: I don't think she did park it behind. I think it was parked next to it, and then he, like, went to, I don't know. It's actually behind the car.
2: I don't know how he runs it over.
1: No, why would it be behind the car?
2: Hence running over a scooter?
1: Couldn't you pull forward and run over a scooter?
3: Did he back into the driveway?
1: I don't know. I
3: is he a Jeffrey?
1: I don't know what he did. But he ran over the scooter. Don't know how that happened exactly.
2: Was it like crunch, crunch, crunch? Oh.
1: You know, I don't know the answer to that. I don't know how, like, if she was there and she's like, what are you, hey, you ran over my, I don't know.
2: See, this is really weird because I feel like if Jeffrey were telling this story, we would be saying, you don't ask your wife, you don't say what happened or how did it happen? Or
1: well, she told me all the pertinent details. He ran over the scooter. And then, so then she's like, what should I do? And she goes, my dad won't like it if I call there and be like, hey, you guys ran over. Because like, for whatever reason, her dad doesn't want, you know, like, oh, I know these guys. You can't say anything. I'm like,
2: that's also
4: how much was that scooter?
2: Small business. You got to protect one another. Scooter.
1: Well, I don't think this place is that small. I think it's a pretty big place. Small business, my ass. These air conditioning places are huge. Are you kidding me?
2: But it's a business, and you don't want to do anything to hurt another business.
4: Yeah, but how much was the scooter?
1: Probably $700 or $800, I would guess.
4: Okay, then yeah, you definitely say something. Not something you just forget about.
2: It's actually her fault.
1: How is it her fault? It wasn't parked in front of or behind. I think the guy.
2: Then how does the truck run it over?
3: He sideswiped it.
1: That's exactly right. Yes. I think it was parked next to the truck and then at the angle that he turned to get out of the driveway or whatever.
2: I would leave the business
1: anyway,
2: alone.
1: So she did call. And then I think they're going to, I don't know if they're going to replace the scooter or what they're going to do. They said, oh, okay, we'll take care of it. I don't know what that means exactly. But I told my wife, I said, listen, you have to start living your life more like me.
2: No.
1: I said, this should be a lesson learned that don't be helping people out all the time.
2: Oh, my God.
1: No.
2: You are the worst human being ever. Don't tell your wife
1: my
2: that.
1: My wife, here's what always happens with my wife. Always. She goes to do something nice, and it turns around and bites her in the ass. That happened. I go, this is a prime example. She goes, well, I would have wanted somebody to tell me if my tire was low. I go, that's what you do. You go, hey, your tire's low, and you leave it at that.
2: She has a gas station in her garage right there. Help him.
1: Leave it.
2: No. I hope she doesn't listen to you.
0: Yeah, no, he becomes a liability. Pull in here. Let me do this. What if the tire pops or breaks? Now they blame you.
1: And they go, it was overinflated. I'm just, leave well enough alone. Forget about it. Mm-hmm. That's my advice.
2: What did she say?
1: That's exactly what she said. She goes, well, I would want somebody to help me.
2: I hope she doesn't listen to you.
4: Yeah, but I don't think her helping caused the scooter crash.
2: I think she's at fault.
1: Because that's exactly what happened. Because then she parks the scooter. No, but she parks a scooter, or they back it into position for the air compressor, or whatever they do.
4: You said the air compressor hose goes forever far away. You're changing your story now.
1: I'm not changing my story.
2: It was her fault.
1: No, I'm sure you had to reposition wherever the truck was.
4: Walked in to do whatever she did. While she was there, she said, hey, your tire's...
1: No, I'm sure there was some repositioning, and she obviously would have parked the scooter in a different position. She would have just gone home. She would have just scootered back home. No, instead, it turns into this whole thing. And oh, man. It's always something. They have the worst luck, that family. Her family, I'm telling you. It's because there's too much involvement. I go, just mind. Everyone, forget about it. As Saybrook says, no good deed goes unpunished. And Buzz says, Rover, you're exactly right. Their problem becomes your problem as soon as you help them out.
2: I disagree.
1: Oh, it's totally
4: true. She
1: went
4: over there to help her dad. Should she not help him?
1: No, he helps us a lot. So,
4: But it all ended up.
1: Look, she went over there to help, and then
2: did she pay for the service? You said she
1: paid for the service. What service is that?
2: The air conditioning guy, or whatever the service truck was there. Did she? You said she paid for it.
1: Yeah. She paid
2: out of your pocket.
1: No. I'm sure out of his. I mean, she has her dad's credit cards and stuff because she's always paying for stuff for him.
2: Yeah. Gotcha. Okay.
1: I need to look at my credit card statement though, just to make sure.
2: No, you don't. Just leave it alone. You're good.
1: I've got to take a break. 866-YO-ROVER, 866-967-6837. We'll be right back. Hang on.
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0: words, we're more like color by numbers. And we're way outside the f***ing lines.
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0: Rovers Morning Glory.
2: Coming up in a moment. What do you have on the way, Dougie?
3: I just laughed out loud during the break about a story about a food truck. They're complaining because they're getting shut out because of their slogan.
2: Yes.
3: It's really funny.
2: Okay.
3: And I feel duped by Tom Brady.
2: I don't know why you feel duped.
3: I feel like he lied to me. He broke up with me. He's up to some shenanigans.
2: Oh, let me guess. There must be some sort of reveal that Logan Paul slap might have been staged and fake? No, I don't believe it.
3: So upset. I'll give you the stories next.
2: Dougie believed that video was real, Charlie. You realize that, right? She thought that actually was legit.
4: I think my girlfriend did too, but she doesn't pay attention to Tom Brady or Logan Paul, so she had no idea. She's like, oh my God, did you hear? Tom Brady slapped Logan Paul. I said, no, he didn't.
3: Yes, he did.
4: No, he didn't.
3: I love
4: and
3: your girlfriend.
4: And she goes, what do you mean? And I go, whatever it is, it's completely fake.
2: Yeah.
4: And she goes, oh, all right.
2: Well, after the Will Smith thing at the Oscars, you never know, right? I mean, that was legit.
3: He's never recovered from that either.
2: Who, Will Smith?
3: Yeah.
2: Oh, every time I see that guy, I think of that.
3: Did you ever
2: watch? And I always go, what a dick. It's exactly the first thought that goes through my mind is, what a dick that guy is.
3: Did you guys, anyone ever watch that documentary that he did, Traveling All Continents?
2: No interest. He tried to get me to watch that. I had zero interest to see Will Smith travel around the world. Who would watch that?
3: I actually would think you would watch it because you're the one that wants to go every dumb continent.
2: Yeah, but I don't like him. I don't like him, though.
3: But it's...
2: I had nothing against him until that. Are you ready for the shizzy?
3: Yeah.
2: Here we go.
5: Hear the shizzy on Rover's Morning Glory.
3: President Trump imposed 50% tariffs on most Canadian goods yesterday.
2: Mm.
3: I thought that was a little weird, saying that Canada has unfairly discriminated against American cars, alcohol, and dairy products.
2: Mm-hmm.
3: An administration official said Trump acted after all but two provinces stopped selling American liquor without limiting alcohol from other countries, and because Canada set quotas on U.S. auto imports and tariffs on U.S. cheese, but not European cheese.
2: Yeah, that's
3: cheese.
2: What they do so after you put tariffs on them, then they retaliate. Yeah, I don't know what's so hard to understand.
4: I think he also put it on because of the wildfires.
2: Oh, okay. Tariffs back because of wildfires. Okay.
3: So I thought that was a little odd, but that's
2: okay. Take your smoke away from here. We don't want your smoke. We're going to tariff you. Okay.
3: So this storm, Tropical Storm Bertha, still in the news and threatening the Gulf Coast. The latest update from the National Hurricane Center puts the storm about 125 miles south of Panama City, Florida. So it's heading northwest with maximum sustained winds of 50 miles per hour. And they say that Bertha could bring heavy rain, winds, rip currents, and storm surge to the region as it moves along the coast. You've been pretty lucky. You have a place in Miami. Are you nervous about any hurricanes coming?
2: You love hurricane season,
3: I do.
2: Don't you? She's so obsessed with hurricanes.
3: I should have been a weather person. Just saying. But you don't think
2: I don't think about it. What can I do? There's nothing I can do about it. I can't change the weather.
3: Would you fly down if you knew, if I reported that there was a storm coming and it's going
2: to
3: hit?
2: To do what?
3: Board up.
2: No, I'm not flying down.
3: You don't
2: want
3: to board up?
2: Anything up.
3: I want to be part of a board up process.
2: But getting bored with this shizzy.
3: Oh, my God. Okay, so this is a serious story out of Ohio, the state of Ohio. Authorities say 5 people died on a river in the state after several of them went into the water to assist another person who was struggling to swim.
2: Oh, my God. You're kidding me.
3: Yeah.
2: 5 people died total?
3: Jeez. 5 people. So, the group, apparently what happened was the group gathered, this was on Sunday, along a river in the Columbus suburb of Powell, when one of the persons went into the river for a swim. Mm. That's when the tragedy started to occur. They said that others jumped in to help also. So one goes in, a couple other jump in
2: to
3: help them. Then they start struggling. Rescue crews then get... So obviously, somebody calls 911. Rescue crews show up. They start searching the water later on Sunday to find all these people. 5 people died.
2: Oh, my God. What do you do in a situation like that? Like, First of all, one person goes into the river and then they get swept away, I guess. So, if you get swept away, I don't know how fast this river was moving and how high
3: it was. He said it was high and it was fast.
2: Okay.
3: So
2: couldn't you just kind of float on this river? And I know what happens to people if you try and put your feet down in a river or something like that. You get caught on a rock or trees or whatever's at the bottom, and then your feet get stuck in there, and then you actually just, you end up drowning that way.
4: The Ohio River is huge.
2: I don't know if this is the Ohio River.
3: No, this is not a river
2: in Ohio.
4: Oh, I thought it... Oh.
3: No, in the state of Ohio, the river, I wasn't able to say Sciato. S-C-I-O-T-O River.
2: So they start to get swept away. I'm just wondering, like, you kind of... My thought on that would just be like, okay, I'm getting swept away. I'm just going to go until the river... You know, I'm going to try and stay afloat until it sweeps me somewhere where it's not as fast, or it takes me to a bank eventually. I don't know. But anyway, so the other people jump in, and then they all end up drowning themselves. And now you got two people in the water. They're struggling, and then somebody jumps in to try to save them. Yeah. I mean,
3: yeah, very sad.
2: What would you do if you saw this? Try and put like a... You don't want to jump in, like, especially after three or four people have jumped in and they're all getting, you know, I don't want to be the fifth person to jump in at that point.
3: Isn't that crazy? I don't know. What would you do?
2: I guess try and run along the river bank or something.
4: I have a video. This is a massive body of water, whatever this is.
6: It's not unusual, I think, for one person to be struggling in the water, other people attempt to save them, yet they don't have the skills to do that. Mm-hmm. So we end up with multiple deaths.
2: So, I don't know. I don't know what you would do.
4: Throw a log or something that floats? I don't know.
2: All right, go on, douche.
3: So this is the food truck story that I had teased out of Indiana. Smash Daddy's Burgers and Fries.
2: Smash Daddy's Burger and Fries.
3: Sounds yummy, right?
2: Okay.
3: They sold food at their weekly Indianapolis market for about 2 years. And then the owner, Scott Sims, apparently got an email from officials. And the officials canceled two upcoming dates, citing complaints about the slogan.
2: What's the slogan?
3: You'll love our meat in your mouth. That is fantastic. So,
2: yeah, come on. That's not a big deal.
3: Scott was like, wait, what do you mean complaints? What are you talking? We've never, like, it's tongue in cheek.
2: Mm-hmm.
3: Whatever. So they are trying to fight this and figure out what's going on. And the owner is complaining about censorship because they're being squeezed out of these events, which isn't fair. So it's a First Amendment issue, or what is it? Mm. Like, you're hurting a food truck's business, or anyone's business for that matter, whether it was a brick and mortar or a food truck. Like, I think that's a little shady, but I think it made me laugh out loud. So I hope that they get that resolved. All right, I know you are a big fan of stories that I say events go to cities and they make how much money for the economy for a city?
2: You're always
3: like, it doesn't make
2: it
3: any money. It's
2: a
3: not
2: scam.
3: A scam. So the 2026 FIFA World Cup has given a $20 billion boost to the economy in the U.S. You don't buy it? That's according to Bank of America, saying that it really helped the cities, and this was the strongest surge in consumer spending in more than 4 years.
2: So how is that? Okay, let me ask you this question. What about all the articles that were out 2 months ago or 30 days ago saying how the whole thing's a bust, the expected hotel rooms that were going to be sold in all these places were way under expectation, so on and so forth? How do you reconcile those two reports?
3: I don't know. You tried going to the World Cup. Right? We did go to the World Cup, right?
2: Yep.
3: Was it full? Stadium full? All those people came from somewhere.
2: It was full. I don't know where they came from.
3: It wasn't all Miami.
2: Who knows? I'm sure it wasn't, but I don't know where they all came from.
3: So
2: could have been. There's
3: airline, hotels, restaurants. That's a great boost for the economy.
2: Mm-hmm.
3: So $20 billion boost.
2: Okay.
3: I know you don't believe it. All right, I officially break up with Tom Brady because he got me. Apparently, Tom has been flirting with the idea of doing a match in the WWE. And with that slap with Logan Paul, apparently it is rumored that they are having ongoing talks between Brady and WWE so that these two could end up in the ring together. No, Logan Paul great. And Tom Brady, which I think sucks.
7: It's so stupid. I mean, that really is stupid. It's really. I mean, it's.
3: Bamboozled I was.
7: First of all, you can't be bamboozled by that because any man who was slapped like that, you would have an immediate reaction. You wouldn't just be like, oh, you just punch Tom Brady right in his face. You wouldn't just, it's total nonsense.
3: Okay, there you go. That's the shizzy on Rover's Morning Glory.
0: Do people describe you as delusional, paranoid, dimwitted, or just a straight up f***ing ass? Well, you'll fit in right here.

0: Marblehead T-Bone says, but FIFA put in zero money, so the cities had to cover all the costs to host the games. Sure, hotels, airlines, etc. made money, but how much did it cost taxpayers? I don't know the answer to that. I do have a question, though. One thing I noticed, it blew my mind when I went to the World Cup game in Miami. So, it's at Hard Rock Stadium. From Bankruptcy Box, it's, I don't know how long of a drive it normally is, but it took a, I mean, the traffic all the way there was just bumper to bumper. It was, it took forever.
1: I hate that.
0: And the number of police escorts that were going to the stadium and then after the game. I'm not talking about one or two. I'm talking about an endless number of police escorts where you'll see a Florida Highway Patrol vehicle or motorcycles or whatever in front, followed by about 10 black SUVs, followed by another state trooper behind, driving on the shoulder of the road. Or
1: who were they?
0: I don't know, whatever, dignitaries, VIPs, whoever. Endless number of these things. I'm not talking about one or two. I'm talking about 20, 30, 40 of these motorcades going.
1: Think Trump was one of them?
0: No, he wasn't at that game.
1: Oh.
0: She's really slow.
1: No, you went to a game, but you didn't go to the final one.
0: That's correct. Exactly. That's, yeah. I would have told you if the president was there. I think we would have already covered that. But
2: yesterday, she thought the final game was took place in Europe, by the way. Just want to remind you.
0: Yes, yes.
1: Because
0: they might do things differently over there.
2: This is my job.
0: Over there, she said they might like that kind of music. I said, over where? Okay. The final is in New York. She's like, ah. Oh. Anyway, now, my question is, who pays for that?
1: Probably the city.
0: Why? Why would the city, why should they pay for that? So whoever, whatever FIFA people or VIP people, I don't even know who it is. Who's in these motorcades? How many people could possibly be going in these motorcades? Why should they be driving on the shoulder of the road to get there?
1: You think it's celebrities?
0: Early, just like everybody else? I don't know who it is. But who pays for that? Are taxpayers paying for that to get David Beckham to the stadium faster?
1: That's fine.
0: I don't know. But there were a lot of those motorcades. Charlie, explain this. What is this? This is a concert that this guy is at? And
2: The Morgan Wallen concert?
0: Yes, yes.
2: Okay, I cannot find any news information. I'm going to double check. I couldn't find it yesterday. I don't know if it's...
0: What city is it in? Do you have any idea?
2: This is Baltimore.
0: Baltimore, Maryland.
2: I do have an article finally. Okay.
0: So this guy, he goes to the concert and something happens to him?
2: So he's very upset.
0: Mm-hmm.
2: He goes to the cops to go report something that happened.
0: A crime.
2: And the police go, nothing we can do. There's nothing we can do about this crime. Technically, that's not illegal.
0: And that's when he pulls out his phone and starts recording?
2: Yeah. So he'll explain it.
0: All right. Here, listen to this.
3: Okay. And there's nothing we can do about a guy physically pulling out his dick and pissing on me right now. Nothing we can do with that in front of an 8-year-old girl. Because I'm going to post this all over the internet and everything. And it's not the best you guys. It's the best Maryland's law.
4: Listen, it doesn't make a difference if we... I just explained this to you.
3: No, and I get it.
4: We're not... We cannot take him into
3: custody. And I'm not blaming you.
4: We're going to give you his information, and you can be referred to the commission.
3: And again, I'm not blaming you because you can only do what the law is stating, right?
4: Correct.
3: But I'm going to make it known that I had a gentleman whip his dick out at a Morgan Wallen concert, piss on me, my brother, and my niece, and the Maryland State Police can do nothing about it.
0: That can't be
3: not
0: right.
3: Not a thing. And it's absolutely okay, and they're going to say, do what you want to do if you want to press charges.
4: Did they give you his information?
3: Yep, I got his information. Can I get it? Who's in charge of the stadium? Stadium security.
5: Yeah. I want to have a conversation with all of
0: So you're telling me, now I don't know how this video, there's another minute and a half of this video. So you're telling me that this guy, somebody pulls out, where did this happen? Just in the...
2: They were in their seats.
0: And a guy just urinates on them in the seat. And you're telling
2: me... behind them started peeing just on them. And then the guy, that guy turned around and actually saw the dong.
0: Mm-hmm. A dong out, urine coming out of the dong onto them.
2: That he and his wife could feel the man's urine run down their legs. And that's when they turned around and the man's penis was still out.
0: Now, so let me ask you this then. So they say that they can do nothing. The police go, well, we can't do anything about this. I'll ask you why in just a second, whatever. So by that logic, this guy who's filming the video could have pulled his penis out and peed all over these police officers.
2: That's what I was thinking.
1: In the middle of
2: that, 'cause it gets a little more heated later. I would have gone to that move. No. Okay. Oh, this is what we're allowed to do. That's okay. We're allowed to do this and just start peeing on the cop because the guy's such a loser. He's like, it's not your fault. It's not your fault. Yeah, it is this guy's fault. It's the cop's fault. But he can't stop licking the boot. And he can't, oh my God, it's
0: and
2: not
0: no, it
2: guys.
0: Is their fault. They could have yes, taken this is. Guy. Anybody who, but I don't know what, for them to say they can't do anything, that's absolutely, that's nonsensical. There has to be a law in the state
6: indecent
0: of Maryland.
6: Indecent exposure.
0: Yes. There's any number of things. It would be assault. It's assault if somebody pees
6: assault,
0: on you.
6: Yeah.
0: And so to say that you can't press charges, that's nonsense. So the video continues here, I guess. All right, he's getting the info from the head of security at the stadium, I guess.
7: Absolutely crazy that you can pull your dick out, piss on somebody, and nothing happens.
8: Accept it. I don't know what else to tell you.
7: I'm mad at you. I'm
8: yeah,
7: mad
8: you are, because now you're making a scene.
7: I'm mad at the system.
8: Trying to help.
2: This is when you start peeing on that guy.
1: No.
0: Screw this cop.
1: No.
7: I'm mad at the system.
0: Screw him. Yeah, I'm mad at the system. Come on. That's absolutely outrageous. So what does it say in this story why they wouldn't arrest the guy?
2: I don't know.
9: Is it because they didn't actually physically see it? And there's no proof or evidence that he did do that? It's just word of mouth?
0: There's a lot of stuff the cops don't have to witness something personally in order to be able to.
6: Yeah, I just got robbed by some guy.
0: Yeah, well, we weren't here to see it. Nope, we didn't see him take your stuff. Can't arrest him. And by the way, people sitting in the section, there would have been other people that probably witnessed this as well. I'm really curious of what the explanation is from the police or state.
2: Yeah, I guess that is the reason they said it. Says cops couldn't arrest him because the trooper hadn't witnessed the alleged incident. And they later did track the guy down and detain him outside the stadium. He was very drunk.
0: Mm. Go figure. But cops don't have to witness a crime in order to be able to detain somebody. If they have a reasonable suspicion, if I shoot somebody in the head, right here outside of the radio station. And
6: wait, no cops around, though?
0: No cops are around. Okay, 20 people witness it. The cop shows up. The guy's dead, laying in the middle of the street. And everyone goes, that guy did it. That guy right there in the black hat. Do they go, well, we didn't see it, so we can't do anything. We can't arrest him. We didn't witness it. Sorry, guys. Everyone go home. We'll clean up the body. No, that's utterly ridiculous. Absolutely ridiculous. And they should be ashamed of themselves. And then to start threatening this guy, you're making a scene.
1: He wasn't making a scene.
0: He should make a scene. You'd make a scene if somebody peed on you somewhere, Doogie.
9: And your daughter.
0: Yep.
9: And that little girl definitely looked distraught. Obviously, something happened to her.
0: Yeah, she just took her first golden shower. I mean, come on. I mean, it's really, that is really pathetic. And this guy should, I don't know if, I'm anti-lawsuit. I don't know. Can you sue over something like this? I don't know, but that is really a shame. I've got to take a break. 866-YO-ROVER. We'll be right back. Hang on.
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0: What?
1: Off she goes.
0: What do you mean?
1: My daughter's heading to Ohio State.
0: For what?
1: For the week. For cheer camp.
0: Cheer camp.
1: I'm so excited for her.
0: Are you excited? You've been bad-mouthing her all morning.
1: I'm excited for her to leave my house.
0: What do you mean bad-mouthing?
1: Her.
0: Oh, my God. You should hear
1: this. She's out of control.
0: She called her daughter like an hour ago. It's during commercial break.
1: 6:30.
0: She must have been asleep.
1: Yeah.
0: Just waking up. And she's like, get out of bed. And then Gianna's like, I'm tired. And then Douchey starts yelling at her and then hangs up.
1: Yelling at her. I said, then you hangs get up.
0: And then hangs up the phone. And then what do you say?
1: She's a pain in my ass.
0: That's not what you said.
2: What did you say? What was the quote, Rover?
1: Said she was being mean to me.
0: She's such an a-hole.
1: She is.
2: Why did she say that then?
1: Because she's being an a-hole. She's just.
2: What did she do that's a-hole-ish?
0: I said, and that's what she got. Oh, she's such an a-hole. I go, she's just tired. She's a 16-year-old kid.
2: And you run her ragged.
1: I run her ragged.
0: Too much, yeah.
1: Yes,
0: you do.
2: Nobody's supposed to be in cheer, second cheer, two different dance things. It's too much.
0: It is. It is too much. I agree with that.
2: When's the last day she had off?
1: Saturday?
2: She had no dance thing. No appointments, nothing Saturday.
1: No, she had a master class on Saturday.
2: That's okay, so not a day off.
0: Exactly. And do you remember how tired you were when you were a teenager? Like, you could just sleep until 4 o'clock in the afternoon.
2: We had phones too. So like it was just me farting around in my room doing nothing.
0: Yep.
1: Fine.
2: Imagine if you actually had the entire internet, you know, your whole social life is going on your phone all night. I'd be up all night.
1: That's why I
0: don't.
1: And
0: then you fall asleep and then you just.
2: It's 4 in the morning and you go, I'm not waking up at 6. Are you nuts?
1: Yeah, you are.
0: She's such an a-hole.
1: She was.
2: Is she driving down there?
1: No. They take a bus, all the kids, the high school.
2: For what, a week?
1: Yeah. They come back Friday, like around 4 or 5 p.m. So it'll be nice.
0: Yeah, she was very, very. Is that how you often refer to your daughter, as an a-hole?
1: No, she's a good kid. Just sometimes she's an a-hole.
0: Does she ever say that about you?
1: No.
0: No? Okay.
1: Never. And she, I don't know where she gets it, but she's so stubborn.
0: Okay. I assume you know your joke.
1: She like thinks she knows everything.
0: This is you to a T. Are you kidding? You can't tell Douchey anything. And she just and then does she do things to purposely rile you up ever?
1: Because no, never.
0: That's you.
1: Who would do that?
0: Oh
1: God.
0: So many people have sent me this over the past few days. This 28-year-old woman, her father was living in a retirement community. This is 55 and older community. Well, he dropped dead, unfortunately. Sad for him. And the 28-year-old woman inherited the home. Well, it's too bad JLR left to go to the fence county because this is an HOA story and we know how much he loves HOAs.
3: Oh, he does.
0: So the HOA is saying, you can't live here. You're not over the age of 55. And this woman, for some inexplicable reason, I'm not sure why, but she's like putting up a big stink about this. And she wants to sue. She wants the news involved. Here she is explaining how she's essentially, she's like, oh, they're charging all these elderly people money. And it's, well, here, just listen. It's her fault, really. Listen.
4: I know there's got to be a news or media station in Jacksonville that wants to help me cover something. Because there's a 55-plus community that is so eager to get rid of one of their non-55 residents. Myself. That on Wednesday. And I really, really, really hope and wish and pray that a news station or media, some sort of media company wants to cover this along.

0: ago, I was only like 49, 50 years old. And I went and looked and I'm like, oh, I can't live here because I'm not 55. And they said, well, technically you have to be able to have a couple. You are allowed to have somebody that's under 55 in there. You might have one or two that you're allowed to have in there. Uh-huh. Like, oh, okay. So I think that there, maybe it's varies
1: by
0: state.
1: They don't want her. I can tell. But I wouldn't want her either. I could just tell by her attitude. I go, this bitch, we don't want her in our retirement community. But these are our golden years. We don't need this pain in the ass living next door.
0: Isn't that age discrimination?
1: Well, that's a good question. I don't know. Obviously, it must not be because there are plenty of over 55 communities. So I don't know how that works exactly, but here she continues.
2: Oh, and here's the best part. If you don't pay the $1,000 by August 30th, they're going to automatically add $100 to your HOA fees for the next 10 months. So not only do I have to pay my own attorney to defend me against these f***ers trying to sue me. Excuse my French. I'm so sorry. Against these people trying to sue me out of my own home, my own HOA. But I also have to pay the $1,000 assessment. Yes! Yes!
1: Isn't this chick annoying?
2: I have to pay both sides. I have to pay the people to help. I have to pay them to help sue myself.
1: Yeah.
2: So if there's any news stations that want to come be completely unbiased and just document this, because I think it's absolutely astronomical that they are charging 155 residents that are on fixed incomes all over the age of 55.
1: They wouldn't have to do this if it weren't for you. You could just say, okay, I'm going to sell this place. And your father, her father knew. When he bought this place, it's over 55. And you go, well, she inherited it. She can move in. No. Her father knew when he bought the place, this is a 55 and older community. So if something happens to me, my daughter can't move in here. When he knew this when he moved in. So this is not like a big surprise to anybody. I have zero sympathy for this woman. Absolutely none.
2: They want $155,000. They're trying to financially force me out of my own home. And y'all don't even have to come and support me or stick up for me. But this needs to be documented. Like, people need to know what's going on in their own backyard. There are 154 homes that are all on fixed incomes that are about to be charged $1,000 mandatory to try to get
1: That's how an HOA works.
0: You have
1: to do these assessments. Snitzer, you probably, I don't know if you've ever had to do an assessment.
3: Yeah, we're on one right now.
4: Assessment of what? What is an assessment? Well, I have no idea what that means.
1: Yeah, it's usually like a fee. Like maybe they'll go, oh, the roof of the building requires $50,000 worth of work. And
3: I wish.
1: So you have a bunch of all the units in there. They go, okay, this is an unexpected expense, and we have to
0: vote split on it, right?
1: Well,
0: you can't just tell me I have to.
1: But it's the board. It's the board that
3: we vote the board in. Yeah.
1: Yep.
0: So you're okay with paying for the new roof?
1: Well, nobody wants to, but you have to.
3: Yeah, I own it.
1: So what assessments, what are you being assessed right now, Snitz?
3: Just, I mean, there's a roof, actually, thing.
0: Oh, really?
3: Yeah. Mm-hmm. But it's more like $1 million, not $50,000.
1: $1 million!
3: Yeah.
0: Oh, my God.
3: Yeah.
1: $1 million! Somebody needs to get the news out there to check this out. $1 million roof problem.
5: How many units are there, and how much is the assessment, then, for each person?
3: Hundreds of units, yeah.
0: Oh, no.
1: So what do you have to pony up for this?
3: There's an extra couple hundred, whatever it was. I don't know.
1: Well, but a couple hundred units times 100 doesn't get to $1 million.
0: Well, they're not expensive.
3: I think that's the insurance. I think it's insured for that much. I don't know how much it's going to cost, but.
1: Uh-huh.
3: Yeah, stuff like that all the time. Elevator breaks. You know, if we don't have money in the operating expenses, then they would have to add money to that.
1: Because
3: like every year you vote on if you want to put money, like, more money into the operating expenses. Everybody always says no.
1: But here's the thing.
3: It's such
1: a hassle because then when something breaks, then you have to do this special assessment every time. And like in the state of Florida, what they've done is because all of those, you remember that building collapsed, and they're now requiring that condo buildings have a certain percentage of whatever in basically just sitting around a rainy day fund in case there are damages or unexpected things, because nobody wants to fix anything. Nobody's ever going to be like, yeah, you know what, let's vote in some at bankruptcy box there. Now there's people there. I happened to be down there a few months ago. There was a board meeting that was going on down there, and and they have all

0: these grand plans of how they want to improve the building, and they want to do this, and they want to do some stone work outside. And I go,
1: you gotta sell it.
0: I go, this is first of all, I know what the assessment is going to be. There's not a, I don't even know.
1: Spit it out. What's going on? You're like all flustered.
0: Oh, I've heard of buildings there getting assessments over $100,000. That you have to pay that, and you have to pay. You would have to pay over $100,000
2: personally.
0: Yeah, of course.
2: It's your personal cost.
0: If you don't pay the assessment, they just put a lien on your home, or they can take over. Charlie and I, one time we were in Miami Beach. And it's when I started looking for places. And do you remember the place we stayed in? And that was taken. Yeah. That was the condo board rented us out a place because they had taken the condo from somebody who didn't pay their HOA fees.
2: Oh, I didn't know that.
0: Yeah. Imagine that.
2: Why would you sign up for something like this?
1: That's the dumbest thing I've ever heard.
2: So at any point, they could just be like, hey, you owe us $100,000.
1: And if you don't pay it,
0: then we take your condo away. Yeah. I don't know what my potential assessment could be for whatever this dumb work that they want to do is. I hope it's not $100,000. I'm just saying, I've heard of other places, other buildings where they go, okay, this building is 15 years old. We need to completely redo the pool area and the gym and the this and the that. And then the hallways, the common area hallways and the lobby. There was a building down the street. I was talking to a guy. They had to pay, I believe each unit had to pay, I think it was, and it depends on how big your unit is. So let's say you have 1,000 square foot condo, or you would pay, and then somebody else has a 3,000 square foot condo. The person with the 3,000 square foot condo is going to pay three times as much as yours, essentially. It's based on size of the unit and a percentage of the overall square footage of the building. But anyway, I was talking to a guy. He had to pay $225,000.
1: Wow.
0: As an assessment.
1: That's ridiculous.
0: I go, what the hell are you guys doing over there? He goes, oh, they're redoing the pool. They're redoing tennis courts. I mean, I go, Jesus Christ, everybody has to pay. Who has that kind of money just laying around? $225,000.
1: Or they'll take your house. Like, that's awful.
0: Yeah. Mm. Anyway, so. So I guess, did the news do a story on this, Charlie?
2: Yeah, two different stories.
0: Here we go.
3: Now to one of our most read stories on newsforjax.com right now. A Jacksonville social media influencer known for her food reviews is now using her platform to fight her HOA. The 28-year-old says that she inherited a home in a 55 and older community after her father died.
4: But the HOA says she is too young to live there, and now it's asking all homeowners to approve a $155,000 special assessment to help pay the legal fees to remove her. News for Jax consumer investigator Tiffany Salome sat down with the woman at the center of the lawsuit and some neighbors who could end up footing that bill.
5: This is Arbor Mills in Oakleaf, and every single home in this neighborhood, you'll find someone living there that's over the age of 55, except for one, and that's a problem for the HOA.
6: So I actually moved into this home in 2020. I was a caregiver for my terminally ill father at the time.
7: You might recognize Bethany Michelle from her food reviews on social media.
8: What it do?
0: Oh, no, don't, Ashley.
8: No, I don't.
0: Never seen her before. Nice try.
8: I'm back with another review.
7: But this time she posted about a personal situation that dozens of you tagged us in.
6: I know there's got to be a news or media station in Jacksonville that wants to help me cover something.
5: You decided to make a different type of TikTok video yesterday. Tell me about that.
6: Yeah, so yesterday on Monday, I woke up and I realized I had 48 hours before a special assessment was voted on. 155 homes are being ordered to pay $1,000 to foot the legal bill.
0: Did you see this? What the hell was it? If you are, if you're just listening to the radio, you didn't see this on RMG TV. This news, they had like this big, like a hand that comes on with a big rubber stamp with $1,000 on the screen. That's so, man, is that goofy? Watch this.
6: Five homes are being ordered to pay $1,000 to foot the legal bill to enforce and defend the 55 policy.
7: What started as a daughter's mission to care for her dying father has turned into a nearly three-year legal battle over whether she can stay in the home he left behind.
6: His biggest concern was that his dying wish would not be honored. A disabled veteran, all he wanted to leave was his house to his daughter. Every upgrade we made, he said, this is going to be for you one day. Every time.
0: Why? Hold on. This is, I get the sob story that she's spinning here, but the guy lived there. He knew. This is an over 55 community. It's not like something that was that came up after he moved in there. He moved into an over 55 community.
8: And she just stated that. He thought there might be a problem, that this might be an issue.
0: Anybody who lives there would know this is an issue.
6: Aisle we changed. Everything we've done in the backyard, like every adjustment we made, he said it was because this house was for me one day.
9: And it's special to you.
6: It's so sentimental. I sleep with the same pillow in the same bed that he did every day.
7: And now, according to this notice, every homeowner in this neighborhood could be asked to help pay for the HOA's fight to kick Bethany out.
9: How do you feel about paying $1,000 for that special assessment?
10: I don't think that we should have to pay. I mean, I can't afford $1,000, and a lot of people around here are on a fixed income.
7: Bob Stadler lives right next door to Bethany.
10: I never know she's even there.
7: He doesn't see a problem with letting her stay.
10: If she wants to stay, let her stay. If she wants to move, let her move. But don't force her out.
7: Federal law requires at least 80% of homes in a 55-plus community to have someone 55 or older living there. The other 20% allows some flexibility, like for inherited homes. But HOAs can choose to enforce stricter occupancy rules through their governing documents.
6: For them to tell me to pick my life up and just get out just because that's what they want, that's not right.
0: That's what happens when you live, as JLR will tell you. HOAs have a lot of power. He knows that. He'd never do something stupid like me. Live in an HOA.
8: No, never. He always says that. I would never live somewhere with an HOA.
0: No.
8: Neither would I. I don't want anybody dictating how long my grass can be if the blinds in my windows are not correct. I don't need somebody sitting there.
0: They have them for a reason, and I'm not a big supporter, a big fan of them, but they do keep people in line. You don't want one or two people coming into the community and they don't take care of their property and it looks like a dump. And now everybody's property values can go down because they go, look at this idiot living here with the weeds and the tires out front, the cars up on blocks. It can be a positive, I suppose.
8: What I really can't stand is the way that girl talks. I mean, coming from me, but I cannot stand her accent, whatever that is that she has going on.
0: Yeah, I agree with you. I don't know what that accent is, but. So, Snitz, if you lived in an over, your place is not over 55, right? Or
11: no.
0: Is it?
11: No.
0: Okay. So you just live in a right. If you lived in an over 55, would you vote for her to get out? You pay the $1,000 or what? What do you
11: do? I guess it depends on the person. Is she a partier? And I'm, you know, I want a nice quiet life, then yeah, voting for her out.
0: But it sounds like she's not, I guess. But once the floodgates are open and you let one person do it, don't you then have a problem if somebody else, another 28-year-old, wants to move in? And they go, well, you let her move in. How come I can't?
2: It's fine. You just don't sell it to them. This is a different case where it was left to her. Just leave her alone. Get out of everybody's business.
0: I'm not.
11: I'm spending extra, like a premium to move into a 55 plus community.
0: Yep.
11: I kind of want that.
0: You want it to be 55 plus? Yeah. Because we know of his fetish for older ladies, right?
11: I do love one specific older
8: grandma.
11: Lady.
8: Yeah.
11: She's a grandma, yeah.
8: It does say 20% flexibility on that contract, and which includes inherited homes.
0: But that's the federal law.
8: Oh, just the law.
0: The HOA can dictate more strict thing.
1: But they also have the ability to say, okay, we're going to let her stay. But they're just
0: being
1: a-holes.
0: But they don't want to. Sounds clearly. Like she's a pain in the nuts is what it sounds like to me. 866-YO-ROVER. We will be right back with the shizzy. Hang on.
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14: 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Who were they? What made them so notorious? How did the internet, or sometimes the algorithm, choose them? And what does a person do when they're suddenly confronted with more attention than the human psyche can handle? Take The Dress, a story that went uber viral in early 2015 in spite of being, well, kind of a boring optical illusion. A mother of the bride in Scotland took a picture of a dress she was thinking about wearing to her daughter's wedding, but she saw the dress as blue with black lace and her daughter saw it as white with gold lace. One BuzzFeed post later, every single person on the internet was talking about the dress. But to me, The Dress is a story about the last couple of months when the internet was still sort of fun. It was shortly before the stories that spread across the internet stopped being driven by exploited millennials with useless arts degrees and started being decided by algorithms hell-bent on growing internet usership at all costs. And on a long enough timeline, the story of The Dress is one entangled with abuse and media exploitation. Internet history is a tricky thing to be invested in. 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With the team at Cool Zone Media, we're taking these characters' 16th minute of fame to see what their moment meant to them and what it says about us.
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7: Ah, 1971. It was a simpler time, a groovy time. Soul Train had just started chugging along. Everyone had a lava lamp for some reason. Weeble started to wobble, but as we all know, they don't fall down.
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7: Across the country, people were speaking up, and the more they did, the more they learned about the hidden underbelly of the most powerful law enforcement agency in the land. I'm Ed Helms, host of Snafu, Season 2, Medburg. The story of a daring heist that exposed J. Edgar Hoover's epic FBI snafu. 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
12: Still number one. Still addicting and still something you're afraid to admit that you love.

0: is coming up in just a moment. What do you have on the way, Dougie?
1: There's a toy company that's unveiled a new doll, and some people are not happy with it. They think it's just gone a little too far. Also, a 73-year-old man has the best job in the world, and I might want to do this after our contract's up in less than 2 years. I'll tell you what that job is next.
0: Okay, we'll get to that in just a moment. Is nobody has won the Mega Millions or the Powerball yet? Is that correct?
1: Not that
0: I saw. Just
1: want
0: to make sure. Let's see, Mega Millions, 707 million. The drawing is tonight. And then Powerball, 567 million. The drawing is tomorrow. There's a story that we talked about regarding a lottery ticket that was worth almost $13 million.
1: Okay.
0: Do you remember the story where a guy worked at a convenience store and the store sold a winning ticket? But the winning ticket wasn't actually handed to the customer. The customer, like, oh, I don't have enough money to pay for that. So the ticket just got put there next to the register. Then the guy realized the following day in the news, they go, oh, my God, a $13 million lottery ticket was sold at this particular store. He goes through the tickets, finds the winning ticket. He then pulls a really strange maneuver of clocking out, changing his outfit, buying the ticket, then clocking back in. And so there's a dispute over who owns that lottery ticket. And he's finally spoken, this guy, because we had a debate about this. Who actually should get that ticket? Should it be the guy? Should it be the convenience store? What's going on? He did an interview with the news. I'll play that for you here in just a second. But first, Dougie, are you ready for the shizzy?
1: Yes, sir.
0: Here we go.
1: Hit a shizzy on Rover's Morning Glory. An explosion outside a federal building in Lower Manhattan yesterday morning appears to have been caused by fireworks. According to police, the blast happened outside 26 Federal Plaza, which houses dozens of agencies, including the FBI, Immigration and Customs Enforcement, and U.S. Citizenship and Immigration Services. Senior security sources told the news that preliminary information points to fireworks in a garbage can going off. Yeah.
0: So some guy, he had anti-ice materials on him. He's riled up over ice, and now he's been arrested. Good job.
1: 43-year-old U.S. Army vet Andrew Arabaca was arrested.
0: Good way to prove your point.
1: The American Heart Association says research centering on caffeine indicates consuming up to 5 cups of coffee a day is generally safe for most adults.
0: Really?
1: Yeah, according to a scientific statement released yesterday. The association said the research also suggests that regularly consuming caffeinated coffee without added sugars or flavors or cream was linked to a lower risk of type 2 diabetes, heart disease, stroke, heart failure, and some irregular heart rhythms.
0: I stopped drinking caffeine months ago because I...
1: You're still not?
0: Haven't. The only time I've had caffeine was when I drank some of those caffeine gel things during my ultra marathon. But I haven't had caffeine in, I don't know, probably 3 or 4 months, I think. And I haven't missed it, really. That's the amazing thing. Boy, I would love 5-hour energy to start the day. And I like the Rockstar Recovery because they're only like 10 or 20 calories. And they taste delicious, by the way. I would have, sometimes later in the day, I would have one of those, perhaps. I love Pepsi. I haven't had anything.
1: No pop, nothing?
0: Nothing. Nothing in a few months. I did this only because I thought, well, it can't be good for me. There's no way this could be good for me. I think it's raising my blood pressure. I don't know. Is that true? Does caffeine raise your blood pressure? Somehow I got it in my head that caffeine is raising my blood pressure. And maybe I need to go back and start drinking it. All those chemicals can't be bad, right? Go on.
1: So there are 3 careers I could take in less than 2 years when our contract's up. Not sure what's going to happen, but I have 3 opportunities. One is the donut truck that I have. Uh-huh. 2 is going on tour with a dance competition and being an MC and working for a dance competition.
0: Oh, yeah.
1: Because I'm amazing.
2: That's where the money is, though.
0: Oh, yeah.
1: And 3.
2: Elden Nationals you could be at?
1: This story.
0: Every week, yeah, she's doing a new Nationals.
1: I fly out. Yeah, a 73-year-old man by the name of Dave Whitlow has spent the last 8 years volunteering as a cuddler in the NICU at Children's Hospital in Richmond, in Virginia. He goes 2 days a week to comfort premature and critically ill babies. Before holding them, he learns about their condition from nurses and keeps a close eye on their monitors, treating every cuddle very carefully. He says the role is the best job that he's ever had.
0: That's crazy.
1: And before returning each baby to their bed, he whispers the same message: grow strong, grow smart, grow kind.
0: Okay, it sounds like an inspiring story. I don't know, if I was a parent and I had my baby in there, would I want some strange man cuddling my baby?
1: Yes.
0: I would want to
1: do something with elderly people, too. So that's four jobs I could do.
0: Well, that's, you diddle yourself.
1: What?
0: You're doing something with an elderly person. You're elderly now, Doogie.
1: Oh, that was dumb. All right, so this is a story that I teased about a toy company. Because they have a product, and some people are like, I don't know if this is really a good thing. It's a new toy about to hit the market called the My Mini Baby Mom and Surprise Doll.
0: Mm-hmm.
1: Features a pregnant Barbie-style doll with a removable stomach, and the stomach contains a very realistic amniotic sac with a tiny plastic baby and slime inside.
0: Ugh.
1: To birth the baby, you remove the doll's stomach, you pull out the sac, and you squeeze it until you can push the baby out.
0: Ugh.
1: You can then flip the doll's stomach around so her belly is flat again.
0: Mm-hmm.
1: Huh. There's no putting the genie back in the bottle when this happens. So once you...
0: It's gross.
1: Yeah, the doll is supposedly available for pre-order in the UK. Not sure when it'll be available here. And the internet has a lot of thoughts about this. And they're not really good thoughts.
0: No, it's just kind of, yeah.
1: Kind of gross? Yeah. Do you want kids playing with something like that?
0: I mean, I don't know. Kids play with all sorts of weird stuff. It's not a big deal, but it is a little gross.
1: Aaron Rodgers is in the news. We haven't heard about him in a little bit of time, but he's back in the news. Why, you say? Well, apparently he has reunited with his family. He's been a little weird for the past 10 years, and remember he was going
0: through...
1: He's
0: off his rocker.
1: Yeah, he was going through some issues with his family as well. Yeah. But apparently, it looks like he is mending fences with his family. Rogers has been posting photos of himself with his parents and one of his brothers. You can see a picture on RMG TV. This is the first time he's seen them after 10 years of estrangement.
0: That's crazy. 10 years. What? I wonder what happened. What did he do? Was he such an incredible douche?
1: Well,
0: that his family, like, what's going on with that?
1: It says here, and I don't remember, it says missing was his brother and Bachelorette alumni Jordan Rogers, whose comments on the show may have lit the fire for the family drama.
0: I don't know what that means, but The Bachelor, yeah.
1: But he might have had some words and started everything, and then Aaron's like, peace out, I don't need this. But they are trying to mend the fences with all that. And finally, speaking of sports, the series premiere of Shaq's Dunkman at 8 p.m. on TNT tonight. It's a series of basketball dunking events where 24 of the world's best dunkers compete for a $500,000 first prize and another $200,000 in performance bonuses.
0: Would that be Dunkman?
1: No, I like Dunkman.
0: Dunkman.
1: Yeah.
0: Okay.
1: Oh. 8 p.m.
3: Was it plural or singular?
1: I don't know what that means.
3: Is 8 p.m. an E or an A?
1: On TNT. Look it up.
3: Oh. Google it. Yeah.
1: That's right,
3: Tommy Davidson.
1: Okay. Award-winning Shizzy on Rover's Morning Glory.
4: Wanna bone up?

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1: Taylor says, you would not believe how many NICU babies go without any visitors at all. It's crazy, she says, or he says, I don't know. What, bad parents, drug addict parents or whatever, I don't know, but jeez, that is terrible. I guess I never really thought about that. So a professional cuddler goes there and cuddles the babies. You know, some people are just good people. They imagine that's your, I think he's volunteering, right? He's not getting paid for that, but good for him. Yeah. It probably is. They probably need that. Randy, you're on Rover's Morning Glory. Good morning, Randy.
2: Good morning, Rover. How y'all doing?
1: I'm doing all right. What's happening?
2: Well, back to that story with the 28-year-old living in the 55 community. Let's say they let her stay there, but what if she starts having kids?
1: That's a great question.
2: Would that be a huge issue?
1: Yeah, and then you had a bunch of little kids running around the neighborhood. That's the whole point of, you know, you hate children. That's why you live in an over 55-year-old community. Yeah, just like Snitz. Nice. He hates kids.
3: Oh,
1: hates
3: my them. Grandkids.
1: Right. Hates those kids. But
2: yeah, that's why they moved there, for that reason.
1: Yeah. No, that's a good point. I wouldn't have even thought about that. Yeah, she just needs to bite the bullet and move. Sell the place. That's it. It's just go by the rules, honey. That's it. Gigi's mom says it's Dunk Man, you idiot.
3: It's like that actor.
4: Who?
3: Wolverine.
4: Jack Mann.
3: Did you say that before? Or the last showman?
1: But then this one is Dunkman.
3: Like it's a last name.
1: Yeah.
3: And Mr. Dunkman.
1: Here's this guy. Okay, so if you remember this story, we talked about this. This guy worked at a convenience store. I forget all the details, but this is his first interview he's given with the news, and I'll play it here for you in just a second. But he worked at a convenience store. The convenience store sells a $13 million winning lottery ticket to somebody. And I think the person who came in to buy the lottery ticket goes, hey, give me 20 lottery tickets, and then realized, oh, I only have $10 on me. So they give him 10 tickets, and they keep 10 tickets, and or whatever the number was, and they put them right there by the register. Well, overnight, the news comes out, hey, somebody won the state lottery. I think this was in Arizona, and it was sold at this store. Well, the manager of the store goes in, and he looks through the tickets and goes, oh, my God, look at this. We have the ticket right here, the $13 million winning ticket. So then he pulls a little, it's sneaky what he tries to do. It's sneaky. He takes off his uniform because they have a policy that says employees can buy lottery tickets, but not while they're on duty.
4: Okay.
1: Okay. I don't know if this was Circle K or whoever it was. So he takes off his uniform and clocks out. He then buys the winning lottery ticket and then clocks back in. He says he should have that $13 million lottery ticket. I think it's the convenience store's ticket. They actually own that. He didn't buy a lottery ticket. He could have bought 100 lottery tickets before the drawing. This was after the drawing. At that point, I think it becomes company property. Well, here he is explaining himself in his first interview. Listen to this.
5: Is this real? You know, like it's like a numb feeling. Like you don't know. Like, is this real in my hand?
6: It's how Robert Gualitza, a store manager at a Scottsdale Circle K, reacted to holding a winning lottery ticket in his hand. Back in November 2025, a customer walked into his Circle K. A clerk printed $85 worth of the pick tickets for her. The woman only had $60 on her person. But all $85 worth of tickets were already printed. The next morning, Robert clocked in and made the realization one of the excess tickets matched all six numbers. The payout, $12.8 million.
1: By the way,
4: that's a lot.
1: Let me just pause it here. Imagine you're that woman who bought $85 of lottery tickets and then you only had $60.
4: Yeah.
1: And then one of the ticket that wins is one that you didn't take.
4: Oh, I'd be so upset.
1: Oh.
5: Made a managerial decision. I decided to clock out.
1: Wait, okay, I love this. Hold on. He made a managerial decision.
6: $1 million.
5: I made a managerial decision. I decided to clock out of the store and end my first shift, take care of this issue. So I'm obliging by the rules, and then I proceeded to clock back in and then start my second shift.
6: Why? In recent months, Circle K has asked a judge to decide.
1: Why are you saying why?
7: Why would you clock back in?
1: Just leave.
7: And that, like, oh my God, I might lose my job as the cashier at Circle K. Who cares? How much? What is the ticket worth?
1: $13 million. $12.8 million.
7: Yeah. You're off for the day.
6: If Robert has legal ownership of the winning ticket, they're asking the judge to decide if the ticket was legally sold and purchased and if it complied with Arizona lottery rules. Most importantly, they're asking the judge to determine who legally owns the ticket and the $12.8 million that goes along with it. Robert has sat without legal representation for months, but now he has an attorney uncovering new, potentially game-changing evidence.
8: It was sold validly to Robert, and you know he did so in a way that complied with, we would argue, Circle K's written and unwritten policies.
6: Robert's attorney, Josh Colesrud, claims Circle K has had a long-standing company policy requiring employees to purchase accidentally generated lottery tickets with their own money. Six current or former Circle K managers or employees have all signed sworn affidavits saying the policy has existed for years.
5: They would have them.
7: That's case closed right there.
1: I don't believe that.
7: You have to buy the ticket that you print. And then he did. He printed the ticket.
1: No.
7: He was forced to buy. He was forced to buy the ticket.
1: He didn't even sell these tickets. He bought them the following morning after the drawing.
7: Case closed.
1: No, it's not case closed.
7: Six different people have said that this is his ticket. That's their policy.
1: No, those are employees. There's other. They're not like managers or owners or whatever at Circle K. They're just.
7: Well, yeah, they're not going to say that. But these six employees get nothing.
1: This is definitely Circle K's property. There's no doubt about it. This lawyer is blowing smoke up this dude's ass.
4: Wouldn't we all buy a lottery ticket if we knew it was the winner? If I scanned them all and go, "Oop, this one's a winner."
7: No, you have to buy them. No, you're forced to buy them every night.
4: But he didn't buy it in the night. Yeah, he bought it the next day after finding out it was a winner.
7: If you overprint, then you're forced to buy it.
4: I can understand buying it before knowing it's a winner. Once you scan that and know it's a winner, oh, this is the one I'm purchasing.
1: And this unwritten policy, of course.
7: No, it said unwritten and written.
1: No, written policy is you can't buy it while you're on duty. The unwritten policy, the one that they can't prove actually exists, is that, the manager has to... An employee has to purchase tickets that they oversold. Now, maybe that's an unwritten policy. I don't know. But maybe it's to teach them a lesson of, hey, don't sell these lottery tickets until you collect the money. That's it. I mean, right? You'd learn that lesson pretty fast. If you sold $100 in lottery tickets and then the guy goes, I only have 10 bucks, come to think of it. And you had to pay $90 out of your pocket. You're the clerk at Circle K. You'd go... Okay, I'm never going to do that again. I'm going to make sure before I print out lottery tickets, because once the lottery ticket is printed out, they cannot get a refund for that.
4: Right.
1: So it actually costs the store money for every ticket that they print. That's why they are like, hey, don't print out extra lottery tickets. You need to make sure you have the money.
6: It has existed for years.
5: They would have them pay for the tickets. And that would actually teach them, hey, don't do it next time, because next time it's going to be you that's going to have to pay for these tickets.
6: Colesrud also argues the Circle K employee handbook proves the sale was lawful. The employee handbook states employees are prohibited from purchasing lottery tickets while on duty, but they are permitted to do so while off duty. In text messages provided to 12 News, Robert asked his district manager after making the purchase whether an employee could clock out, remove their work shirt, purchase a lottery ticket, and then return to work.
1: Now, okay, hold on one second. Here's the question he has. And tell me if pertinent information is left out. Here's the text message. They have a screen grab of it. Question, boss. If I clock out of work, take off my work shirt, and buy a lottery ticket, then after purchase, clock back in, is this acceptable to the company?
4: What's wrong with that?
1: What is he leaving out?
4: Nothing.
1: And the person replied, yes.
4: What's he leaving out?
1: What is he leaving out?
4: Nothing.
1: Yes, he is. He's leaving out the pertinent, very pertinent detail of, this is a ticket that's already won $13 million.
4: Why does the guy need to know that?
3: What's that little thing he texted there? The little article? does that say about the winning ticket?
1: Let's see here. I don't know. It says this, that I don't know. Some sort
3: Can I buy this ticket? Is that what he's saying?
1: I don't know. There is, according to like this weird screen grab that they put up, is there a message after he sent that? Is there another one that he sent?
3: Yeah, that little article about the winning, maybe it was an article about the winning.
1: Could be.
3: Jackpot from that store.
1: Let's see. Maybe they talk.
6: Her reply, yes.
8: There's at least one person in the corporate office that agreed with the actions of Robert and that he followed company policy. And it also affirms that what Robert is saying, as well as the six people, former and current Circle K employees, are correct, that they were following Circle K's policy and then were punished for it.
6: And that punishment, at least for Robert, came in the form of his termination from his manager role in January of this year. Now, in Circle K's court filing, they are not asking the judge to award them the ticket and the jackpot that goes with it. They're simply asking the judge to decide who the rightful owner is. Now, since this drawing last November, that ticket has sat untouched at Circle K's corporate offices.
1: Now, I think they have a deadline that they have to
4: really
1: cash this ticket in. Yeah, I don't know how long they give you to, is it a year or whatever it is? There is a deadline that you have to.
7: How did they get the ticket?
3: He gave it to him, remember? I think.
7: Why?
3: Good question.
7: This guy does is so stupid.
3: Yeah, it's really dumb.
7: Like,
3: maybe he doesn't deserve it.
1: Why would you give that?
7: If my boss was like, no, actually, that's my ticket. I'd go, no, it's not.
3: No, actually, yeah, that's mine.
7: You're nuts. You're absolutely insane. Well, you could see me in court about it, but I'm going to be the keeper of the ticket.
1: Well, he might not have given it back to Circle K. Maybe he gave it to the lottery commission, and then I don't recall.
7: No, this guy's dumb, especially the fact he went back to work.
4: He loves his job, like we do.
3: What job?
1: I think he did tell his boss. He's like, oh, it's not like we're, you know, I'm. I think because he was going to share the money with another employee there. And he's like, well, it's not like we're going to leave the store and leave you high and dry. We're just, you know, we'll still continue to work there.
4: Oh, yeah. Okay.
1: Would you really?
4: Yeah, sure.
1: After $13 million, you're going to work at a Circle K?
4: Sure.
1: I don't think so. I've got to take a break. 866-YO-ROVER is our number. Derek, you're on Rover's Morning Glory. Good morning, Derek.
9: How's it going?
1: Hey, man, what's happening?
9: Not too much. I got two questions, actually.
1: Yeah.
9: Now, aren't you allowed to remain anonymous if you win a lottery ticket?
1: Depending on the state, yeah. I don't know what it is there in Arizona, but I don't know. But, yeah, in some states you can remain anonymous, yeah.
9: All right, because why would you have to tell the manager that, you know, if you're allowed to do that?
1: I think that when anybody wins a lottery jackpot, I think it's standard procedure that they, just to sort of confirm that you're the rightful owner, I think they go back, they look at the surveillance video of where the ticket was sold. I think they verify all of that before they cut you your check, because there have been other cases where people have stolen tickets, robbed somebody or something like that, or there's been other disputes. And I remember that before the payout, they go, wait a second, hold on, something's fishy about this. So they might have looked at it and gone, well, hold on, how did you end up with this ticket? But anyhow, go on. What was your other question?
9: How was he able to buy it the next day? If the lottery was the day before, how did he get the winning numbers the next day?
1: Because
9: was the ticket already purchased?
1: It was already purchased. So let's say the drawing was on a Tuesday night. A lady comes in on Tuesday afternoon, buys the tickets, but she didn't have enough money to pay for all the tickets. So they put the 20 extra tickets under the cash register, because they've already printed them out. The store has to pay for those. They cannot be refunded on those once they print out a lottery ticket. He goes in there the next day, realizes we sold a winning lottery ticket. He checks the unsold lottery tickets, finds the winning ticket. That's how he ended up buying it the following day. So he knew it was a winner when he bought it. He knew it was worth $13 million when he paid the $1 or $2 for it or whatever. It will be interesting to see how this one plays out and who ends up getting this lottery ticket. Derek, thank you. I've got to take a break. 866-YO-ROVER. We will be right back. Hang on.
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1: We can do whatever we want. 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You want to have a better reaction. So you certainly want to balance it. You know, we have to find spaces for these new songs. We'll bring some in. If they don't work after a certain while, we can them and just put something else in. So you do have to be mindful of the people coming to the show. It's a delicate balance. But it's something where you have to please your fans in that respect.
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33: Imagine, if you can, the torment, the confusion. Her brilliant daughter vanished without warning, without a word.
34: I didn't know how to start looking for her.
35: So what is that like?
34: It's hell. It's just frustration and just helplessness.
33: But the disappearance of Nancy Rennie's daughter Carrie was quite unlike any other. Because Carrie hadn't exactly vanished, but retreated beyond the shadows to release rage in torrents of text messages to wound her worried family and terrorize that man.
36: I would get 50, 60 a day.
37: A day?
36: Yeah, all day long.
33: Was their brief fling so terrible? Why all that hate? Why deadly attacks on an imagined rival?
38: 911,
39: a severe
38: emergency.
39: Oh, yeah, I've been shot.
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0: Nick's Morning Glory. Good morning, Nick.
1: Morning. What's up, bro?
0: Hey, what's happening?
1: Not a whole lot, man. I was calling about that lottery ticket situation, man.
0: Yeah.
1: I was wondering why you think it belongs to Circle K.
0: Because Circle K had to buy the ticket, so they sold 85 lottery tickets. The lady only had $60. Once they print out a lottery ticket, that money comes out of Circle K's account to the lottery. So they've already paid for that ticket. It's their ticket. That's why I think the guy didn't try to purchase it until after he learned that it won. If he would have purchased it before the drawing, no problem. I'd say that's his for sure. But Circle K definitely owned that ticket, no doubt about it.
1: You think so? I don't know. There's a law that's protecting you against them revoking sales once a sale's been made. So the guy might end up winning that case.
0: Well, it will be interesting to see. I've never heard of a situation quite like this, but I guess, you know, it will work its way through the legal system, I suppose. Nick, thank you.
2: You still shouldn't be able to clock out in the middle of your shift. You're on your shift right now. I'm clocking out and ending my shift and then coming back on the clock 2 minutes later. Mm-hmm. You should have to wait that full shift. You're done for the day. Then purchase your lottery tickets. You shouldn't be allowed to clock out in the middle of the shift just to buy a ticket.
0: You could clock out of a shift if you work there. I mean, it means that you're
3: doing something and should not be paid for.
0: Or if your kid got sick, you clock out. Yeah. You don't have to work whole shift.
3: I'll be back in an hour, or I got to run to the store. I mean.
0: Jeffrey, you're on Rover's Morning Glory. Good morning, Jeffrey.
4: Good morning.
0: Hey, what's happening?
4: Not much. I was just calling to, I heard people saying that they wouldn't find a job if they won that $13 million. I was calling in to say I would, just for the insurance.
0: No way I would do that. So you win $13 million, you're going to work just to have health insurance? No way. Just buy the health insurance.
4: Yeah. That way I don't have.

0: sounds like a crybaby, though, because he had a shot that he took, and it ended up in this very tall, long grass. I'm talking grass that's like 2 or 3 feet tall.
1: Okay.
0: So he's well off the fairway. He ends up in the middle of this tall grass. So he goes over there, and he goes to take his shot, and he does, I think this one. Is it the one that says just grass? Is that
2: Yeah, I think that's just the grass part.
0: All right. Here is here he is. So he's looking at his ball. And he's seeing, but now he's, watch what he's doing. He's stomping around the grass here. Eh, this isn't the greatest clip, but he's stomping around the grass here to sort of flatten it out so that he's able to take a swing, to swing.
1: Isn't that cheating?
0: In the grass.
2: This video has the guy explaining what happened while it shows clips of him in the grass. I assume this is the moment.
0: So his ball is in the long grass. The rules basically state that you cannot improve your lie, meaning you can't
1: stomp on grass and make it easier to get the ball out of the long grass.
0: Exactly. Right, right. Now, you are allowed to go up and take your shot, but you kind of have to do it in what would be the least destructive way would disturb it the least. You have to go up, step, shoot. But here he is.
3: So Bryson has been penalized at 2 strokes. For inadvertently improving the area of his intended swing, so the intended backswing, on the fifth hole when he was playing his second shot. Basically, I'm going to explain the technicalities of the rule here for you. Rule 8-1 restricts what a player may do to improve any of the protected conditions affecting the stroke. And this includes the area of the player's intended swing. So an improvement means to alter one or more of the conditions affecting the stroke so that the player gains a potential advantage for the stroke. Now, I would stress that this applies even when the action is accidental, as it was in Bryson's case.
1: No, it wasn't.
0: No, it wasn't.
3: The area of intended swing includes the entire area that might reasonably affect any part of the backswing, the downswing, or the completion of the swing for the intended stroke. And importantly, what the prohibited action here is that the player mustn't move, bend, or break any growing or attached natural object. A player is allowed to fairly take their stance by taking reasonable actions to get to the ball and take a stance if, in some situations, that improves the condition affecting the stroke. But when doing so, the player must take the least intrusive course of action to deal with the particular situation and is not entitled to a normal stance or swing.
0: So there he is. You see how he goes back?
3: Even when there's no intention.
1: Yeah.
0: So he goes back behind the ball, and he's making the argument, well, I was looking to see where I was going to shoot the ball. Well, no, he went back. Now, they're even saying, like, whether he intended to do it or not. I think he obviously, if you watch the beginning of that clip, he's certainly intending to stomp that grass down, of course. But he stands behind the ball, which breaks that grass down, stomps it down, allows him to have a backswing. So then they go, and they, after it's around, they're like, listen, you did this. You're going to be have a 2-stroke penalty. And then he starts... What a crybaby this guy is. First of all, he threatened to quit the tournament. I'm just going to quit. I would have said, if I were that tournament official, okay. No skin off our back. Right. What do we care if you quit or not? It's only going to affect you and whatever potential prize money you could get. But then he pulled out this is probably a new low. He threatened to call President Donald Trump and get him involved in this. Now, keep in mind, this is not in the United States. What would the president of the United States have? What power would he have over a ruling in a golf tournament in Scotland or wherever this was?
2: Is this part of the PGA?
1: Is this his golf course?
0: I don't think it's Trump's golf course.
2: Yeah, no, he's definitely going to make a call.
1: Yeah, and the president will do something for him.
0: I guess maybe he did it for FIFA.
2: He did it for FIFA, and he's known to hang out with this guy. Like, he did a whole YouTube video of him.
1: Oh, really?
0: But what could he do?
2: Call and start being annoying because...
0: But, he,

0: did it for FIFA and he does it.
1: Yeah.
2: But at least that happened. It was Team USA and it was being played in the United States. That's one thing. This isn't even being played in the United States. The president can't do anything about a golf tournament in a foreign country. And what a
0: He'll say he won't let the PGA come back to America or something.
2: Oh, okay.
0: You don't think he was going to say something?
1: Yeah.
0: Treated very unfairly. That's what he's going to say. I can already hear it. He's treated very unfairly for it. On a beautiful course, Scotland. I like Scotland. It's a great place, but I don't know if I'm going to be going back there. I might pull my golf course out of Scotland.
2: Now, Trump, maybe he probably does think this guy's being treated very unfairly because I've heard a lot of stories about him when he golfs. I've talked to people that have golfed with him. I'm trying to remember who it was.
0: With Trump or this guy?
2: No, with Trump. And I've also read stories about it too, that this, the person I talked to golfed with Trump before he was president said that he cheated. Like you just look at, like you look down at the ball and like he'd start talking and then he just takes his club head and knocks it out of a, you know, knocks it to a little bit better lie, like 2 or 3 inches away, gets it out into better grass or whatever. Very, very common for Trump to do that. So he probably would think that this guy is being treated unfairly.
1: I just plugged in AI phrases that Trump uses for a golf course.
2: What do you mean? Phrases that Trump...
1: Huh? That's what Charlie was saying.
2: Uh-huh.
1: That Trump, he's like, I can already hear what he's trying to say. First class, total class, golf course, not anymore. If you don't... Do what we tell you
2: Does
1: to do.
2: Does anyone understand what she's talking about here?
1: Yes.
0: I'm not sure.
2: What are you talking about?
1: I'm enjoying myself.
2: You plugged
1: myself
2: in phrases for a golf course.
1: With Trump. What Trump says. Because Charlie just said, I can already hear what's being said. What Trump's going to say.
2: Uh-huh.
1: You know how he has these certain phrases.
0: Uh-huh. Here's Trump with this guy, if you want to see. I mean, there's like there's an hour-long video, but...
3: I've been there. I was there last year, actually.
4: It was awesome.
3: You love it? Yeah, I had a great time there. It was great.
0: So there's a whole...
3: A par five here, folks.
1: He's hot.
3: I don't know where to go yet, but we'll figure it out. We need eagle. We have to
2: I think this might be the video where Trump is talking about how he has the best golf course in the world, how...
0: First class?
2: Yeah, maybe.
3: Beautiful.
4: Thank you.
3: Can you guys believe that driving...
4: Go right, so right over the caddy said, yeah.
3: Perfect.
4: Even
3: a little bit left, you said?
4: Okay.
3: All right. Time for a smoke
0: shot. I mean, it's an hour long.
2: Let's see how this guy hits it compared to, let's see.
1: Don't
0: what,
1: hit better
0: what par
1: than
0: is this?
1: 20. Oh, my gosh.
3: Stop. Just a little right.
1: That was beautiful.
2: Jesus Christ almighty.
3: You okay, you think?
4: It's fine.
2: It's not as good as mine.
1: Good, right?
2: Yeah. I don't know if you saw mine. I just drove the ball 600 yards, what? Bryson.
1: Why would he do a better shot than the president? Let the president have that.
2: Yeah.
1: And the president, that was a nice hit. That was a great swing. Beautiful.
2: Dan in Rochester, New York. You're on Rover's Morning Glory. Good morning, Dan. Dan, are you there? Maybe he's not. Okay. He was angry with me over something.
1: Uh-oh.
2: I don't know why.
1: Call back.
2: It's something over the lottery thing.
1: Oh.
2: Speaking of lotteries, there's a woman who won the... she was going through a divorce. And she won $4 million in the lottery. But she won it the same month that her divorce was finalized. And her husband... then said, well, hold on a second. I want half of that money, the $4 million. I want half of that. And so that went to this was in Rhode Island, I think. They went all the way to the Rhode Island Supreme Court. And they go, well, but the lottery ticket was purchased after you were divorced. Like, your divorce was finalized on Monday. She purchased the lottery ticket on Thursday.
1: Yeah.
2: And the guy still was like, I want my half.
1: No.
2: They're like, you're divorced, you douche. And so they actually sided with that woman, and so she will get to keep all of her money. But, I mean, that's what a scumbag move to try and get that.
1: I would do it.
0: You're going to have to go for it. I mean, just try.
1: Yeah. Duh. Hello. Yeah.
2: That is typical douchey, isn't it?
1: Wouldn't you try? I mean.
0: Just try. Yeah. Give it an effort.
2: Douchey, do you want me to give you this letter over here? I just open... this letter, do you want me to give this to you now or do you want me to give this to you during the commercial break? Or
1: are you laughing?
2: Because it's so utterly ridiculous. It's really ridiculous.
5: Another handwritten letter?
2: No, this is certified mail.
0: What does certified mail mean?
2: Somebody had to sign for it, and they got...
1: At the radio station?
2: Yeah. It's sent to you.
1: Why are you laughing?
2: This is legit. I mean, this is the most ridiculous thing in the world. Because it was over here by my mail.
1: We had mail sitting up there.
2: And I asked Dusha, I go, you have a certified letter over here. And I go, do you want to open it? She goes, yeah, what do I care? I open it. I go, oh, you got to be kidding me. It cost me $11 to mail this to you, Dusha.
1: Cost who?
2: This place. Would you like to read this? You want to hold on to it? And you read this when we come back from commercial room? I'm not going to tell you what it's about.
1: Well, is it going to make
2: me upset? Why do you think it's about your mom?
1: Well, I don't know.
2: It will make you upset. There's no doubt about it.
1: Is my mom trying to do something bad?
2: Why? Because she was just saying, what did she say? Yes,
1: that I was abusing her?
2: She made an allegation against you. You're stealing all her money and you're abusing her because you put her into a home.
1: The money that Medicaid takes, I'm taking.
2: All right, I'm going to put this under my keyboard here. I don't want you to read this until we...
1: What's it about if you're hiding it from me?
2: Until we get back from commercial break.
1: Oh, boy.
0: Can you say who it's from?
1: I'm not in the mood, so if you're trying to play games with me,
2: there's no game.
1: I'm serious. This is not...
2: There's no game. No game being played. No, after when we get back, if you'd like to...
1: So you want me to do this on the air because you know it's going to make me upset?
2: Oh, you'll be furious. Furious.
1: Okay, my stomach just dropped. All right, just hit the break. Go.
2: She's going to try to hound me during this commercial break, isn't she?
1: If it's bad and you're making me do it on
2: she's
1: the
2: gonna,
1: air.
2: She's going to try to hound me during this commercial break.
1: That's all right. I'll walk out. I'm just going to walk out. I hate.
2: 866 Yo Rover is our number. You don't want to miss what Dougie's certified letter
1: is.
2: I opened it. I read it. I haven't even read the entire thing.
0: Well, when I got back, when we came back from commercial break, I saw you put a piece of paper down and then a slight smile went across your lips.
1: A smirk?
0: Yes, we could replay it. The smile went across your lips, which is interesting because now you're saying it's going to make her mad. I don't know what it is.
2: Oh, it's,
0: but you smiled.
5: You're excited.
0: You were very.
2: This is.
0: You're clearly excited right now, too.
2: No, I'm not excited. I'm angry for her in a way, actually. So I will. We'll find out in just a moment. Don't miss it. 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We'll be right back. 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
27: 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Kind of paining me, but I love my restaurants in Vegas. 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

0: Angie sent in Rachel from sales to try to come in here and get this certified letter that was addressed to Doogie.
1: That's why she came in.
0: Yeah. Oh, yeah. What's it about? What is it? I said, you'll find out when everyone else finds out.
2: Did you notice Rover's glee?
0: What glee?
1: Well, that's
2: you're glee. You're,
0: I don't have any glee.
2: You're smiling. Look how much you're laughing about this.
0: Not laughing one bit.
3: Before the break, you teased that I guess I got a certified letter. You opened it, and you wouldn't tell me during the break.
0: Well, you told me to open your certified letter.
3: No, you have some. I'm like, oh, I don't care. You can open up whatever you want. I don't care. What's it going to say? I hate you. I'm so used to people hating me. Like, whatever. Certify this. Like, what's it going to say? And my fear is it's about my mom. Mm. Like, she's trying to sue me for something.
0: Every time I get a certified letter, it's usually... Well, it always freaks me out because one of my insurance carriers always sends me a certified letter every year for some reason, I don't know why, they send the renewal notice via certified mail, I guess to prove that you got it. It's for media insurance. And every time I get a thing that goes, oh, you have a certified letter, I go, son of a bitch, is somebody trying to sue me or what's going on?
3: That's what you associate
0: with.
3: That's
0: the only time you get a certified letter. You never get any good news through certified mail, do you?
3: My girlfriend just got a certified letter and she's like panicking. And it was, don't park on the pavement. Any people parking on that? She's like, why did you have to send a certified mail? Because every thought is what's going on.
0: Your friend is obviously a troublemaker who's
3: not
0: causing issues in her neighborhood.
3: It was for a business. And all of the people around have trucks. There's nobody that has a truck. It's the companies around that have these big trucks that's hurting their pavement.
0: To prove that they received the letter.
3: Well, it's stupid.
0: That's why,
3: okay, just stop. What is the mail?
0: You want the mail? Here it is.
3: Oh, so you're not even going to read it?
0: No, I'm going to give it to you. There you go. Okay.
3: Am I supposed to read this out loud? I might vomit
0: right now. It's up to you.
3: This isn't even funny.
0: You can read it out loud.
2: Read it out loud.
3: Is this a joke?
1: What does it say?
2: Who's it from? Give us anything. Is it about your mom?
1: The big eyes she just had.
3: Why would you think this is funny? This isn't funny.
0: I didn't. I'm not.
3: You're laughing right now.
0: I'm not laughing.
3: Somebody's trying to sue me because of my donut company?
1: What?
2: What do you mean?
3: My God, I'm like shaking.
1: I don't like this. She's in tears.
3: I'm glad that you think this is funny to do on the air.
0: Well, if it was Jeffrey, you'd be very upset if it was not done on the air.
3: I can't read. I just took my glasses off. Okay.
1: Well, don't cry. I'm going to cry.
3: I'm shaking right now. Okay. Our law office represents Warner Brothers Studios. This is so stupid. The Austin Powers movie, because it's My Mini-Me Donuts.
0: Mm-hmm.
3: And you guys said a couple years ago, oh, that's Austin Powers. I'm like, what are you even talking about? Because whatever. It's come to our attention that you have been operating a business under the name in direct violation, which protects intellectual properties, the Austin Powers movie series. We demand you immediately stop using blah, blah, blah. If you do not stop using intellectual property, we're going to file a civil lawsuit. The damages would be seeking a total of $950 million.
2: What? $1 million?
1: This can't be real. This can't be real.
2: Wait, this is if you do stop using it, you don't owe $1 million?
3: If you do not stop using Warner Brothers intellectual property, we will be forced to file a civil lawsuit to protect our client intellectual property. If you do not stop using the term mini-me, we are forced to file a lawsuit for $1 million. Oh, this is great.
2: What do you mean? Just straight million?
3: Why are you laughing? Like
0: I'm not
3: that?
0: Laughing. I'm looking at you.
1: Is this you a legitimate it? Lawyer? Where?
3: I don't know. I just gave it to him. Give it back. Let me look.
1: Yeah, I'd be looking that up.
0: Now, I would say Notice to cease and desist, it says at the top here on this company letterhead. There are a couple of things, though, that make me question this. Number one, it's not on like any good paper.
2: Oh yeah, they bring out that nice stuff.
0: That nice cottony paper.
2: Yes.
0: This is just on like a piece of paper that's, you know, came out of a laser printer or something. Number two, it's also just, you know, like you would assume it would be company letterhead, right? Like it's going to have like a nice texture on the letterhead. Well, it's Stevenson and Stevenson at the top.
3: Oh my God, I can't breathe.
0: The other thing that would also make me a little Stevenson and Stevenson. The other thing that makes it a little suspicious to me here is...
3: There is a Stevenson and Stevenson. Oh, my God.
0: The other thing that makes it a little bit suspicious to me is that there is an address, but on the letterhead, normally you would have, on the letterhead itself, you'd have the phone number and the address and all of that. Now, a phone number is included here, but I'm going to say, if I were to guess, if I were a betting man, this is somebody that paid $11 just to F with you, douchey. That's my gut instinct here. I think. You can take a look at it again if you want to, with a more discerning eye.
4: It's one other thing.
3: What?
4: Why is it sent here?
3: It says a copy of this letter has been sent to your business address and your home address as well. So all three places.
4: That was my question.
0: Yeah, I think they would have. You wouldn't have. You already have gotten it at home.
1: Yeah, why'd they send it here, of all places?
0: Uh-huh. And they say it's your name followed by AKA Doogie or whatever that they sent it. I'm going to say that this is some maniac. By the way, I'd love to take on that lawsuit. I might actually pay for her to actually defend herself against that because that would be a total scam.
2: You think?
0: Oh, yeah. They couldn't sue over that.
3: Warner Brothers?
1: She's not calling it.
0: Who even knows what studio it was? Let's see here. I guess you could just...
4: It's Warner Brothers.
0: Is it? Okay. Let me read it. I'll read it verbatim because this isn't, I've been involved in a lot of legal stuff over the years and it just doesn't, it's somebody who's trying their best, but it's not passing.
3: Why would somebody do that?
0: Somebody who hates you. Our law office represents Warner Brothers Studios intellectual properties. Our law office represents Warner Brothers Studios intellectual properties. Wouldn't it be a possessive? Wouldn't there be after Warner Brothers Studios? Wouldn't there be an apostrophe to make it possessive because it's their intellectual property? Anyway, including but not limited to the Austin Powers movie series. It has come to our attention that you've been operating a business under the name My Mini Me Donuts LLC in direct violation of the Ohio Uniform Trade Secrets Act, which protects intellectual properties. The Austin Powers movie series has many copyrights, trademarks, and other trade secrets protected by the Ohio Uniform Trade Act, such as Mini-Me, a character from said movie series. We demand that you immediately stop using the term Mini-Me in your business name, LLC registration, marketing, promotional items, or any other methods that were not specifically mentioned above. Any other methods that were not specifically... This doesn't sound like an attorney. If you do not stop using Warner Brothers' intellectual property, we will be forced to file a civil lawsuit in the Lorain County Court of Common Pleas to protect our client's intellectual property. If you do not stop using the term Mini-Me, we are forced to file a civil lawsuit. We will sue you for damages in addition to requesting a permanent injunction. Just that sentence right there is a tip-off. If you do not stop using the term Mini-Me and we are forced to file a civil lawsuit, we will sue for damages. Wouldn't be too worried about this, dude.
3: Give me the phone number.
0: Don't call. You're going to call
3: it. Call it on the air.
0: You're going to. You're going to.
3: Right now I'm pissed because I'm going through like every emotion. I'm upset. I'm scared. I think it's my mom. Something with my kid. I'm crying. Now I'm angry. And it's just like, what's the point? Like, if a listener really did do that, then I throw in the towel. Like, well, seriously.
0: You throw in the towel? This is what gets you to quit? I could have done this years ago?
3: Yeah, try it. It works. Call the number. Is it a law firm?
0: Oh, you want me to dial it right now?
3: Yeah.
0: Okay, hold on. Let me see here. How do I do this?
3: Is there a number on it?
0: Yeah, there's a number here. Let's see. Are you ready?
3: I'm shaking right now.
0: Do I have to put a 1 in front of this, Charlie, when I dial out?
2: I have no idea.
0: Let me see here. You gonna talk, douche?
3: Let's say you're on the air.
5: In the offices.
2: Oh. That's hello?
5: Hello.
2: How are you today?
3: What did he say when he
5: I'm asked? Fine, thank you.
2: What is the name of this law firm?
5: Stevenson and Stevenson.
2: And where are you based out of?
5: Cleveland.
2: Cleveland. Okay. And who do you represent? This is
5: Pennsylvania. A lot of people.
2: Okay. All right, dude.
3: You're a dick.
5: I emailed you, Charlie, to tell you it's a prank.
0: All right. Oh, wait, Charlie, you had a heads up?
2: I didn't have to do with this.
4: Man, watch it.
0: You had a heads up, Charlie?
2: I had nothing to do with this.
0: Oh,
2: don't
0: wow.
2: Don't blame me for this.
0: She just stormed out of the studio now. She's in tears.
2: Don't. Yeah. Oh, no, I have nothing to do with any of this.
0: Oh, and now Chocolate Charlie's been implicated in this.
2: You can implicate me all you want.
0: Cruel prank against my co-host.
5: And Monday.
0: Oh.
2: I have nothing to do with this. I didn't see your email.
5: I couldn't email Rover because she reads them.
2: What is your goal here? You're sick. You're twisted, dude.
5: It's a good prank because she participates in the show.
0: It is a good prank. It is. It had me going for about 2 seconds when I opened it up, but then you look at it with a closer eye and you go, okay, there's a couple of questions I have here, but all right, I give you credit. Nice prank. And he did indeed. I don't have the envelope over here. It's still over on Douchey's side. He spent $11 to mail this certified letter, an $11 prank. Kudos to you, my friend. Thank you. All right, bye.
1: Got her.
0: Yeah.
1: Like, I'm holding back tears for her. I'm upset by this.
0: Oh, you don't have to pretend you're holding back tears. No, come on, you're not fooling anybody, Crystal. I don't believe you.
1: So mean, honestly.
0: Actually, if you read the last line of this letter,
1: what does
0: you
1: it
0: can
1: say?
0: Avoid a lawsuit if you send us $1,000 in Best Buy gift cards.
1: I made that up.
0: I put that in, but that would be funny.
1: I was like, if it did say that, I would definitely go, oh, this is fake. Immediately. Oh, man. That's so stressful. Why do that to somebody?
0: Paul in Florida. You're on Rover's Morning Glory. Good morning, Paul.
6: Good morning. Yeah, hey. So now that it's been exposed as a prank, but I had a brother-in-law in Fort Lauderdale who loved the movie Mission Impossible, and he had a certified letter sent to him by Viacom telling him to cease and desist for using the movie name Mission Impossible, and he had to stop using that name.
0: What did he use the name for? He named his business Mission Impossible?
6: Yeah, he was an electrician, and he opened his own electric company, and he called it Mission Impossible.
0: Oh, really?
6: Viacom.
0: So yeah. Did he have to change the name, or what ended up happening?
6: Yeah, he had to stop using the name. I don't remember what he went with, but yeah, he stopped and that was that.
0: Gotcha. Well, see, it was a good prank. It had everybody going there for a second. Paul, thank you. Did Doogie just throw in the towel?
1: Is she done for the day? Is she done?
0: She can't go for the day. What if this were Jeffrey who stormed out? Fuck, just go. Why are you even here?
2: Her crap's still here.
1: Yeah, all her stuff is still here. for 20 notebooks are over there.
0: That guy spent $11 to pull that prank on Douchey. $11.
2: Spent $10 to send you $5.
0: Yeah. That is true. Yeah. Yeah, you are right. spent $10 in postage to send me $5 in change. Got me. All right. I don't know where Douchey went. Charlie, have you ever gotten a certified letter?
2: Yes. I think when I got deposed.
0: It's no good, right?
2: When I got deposed, you're like, well, I want to sign for this. As soon as they say you got to sign, you're like, I don't want to sign for this. Whatever this is, I don't want anything to do with this. So
0: people always try and drag me into lawsuits and stuff. And they're like, well, like if somebody ever calls into the show, and let's say they're in the, I don't know, it could be a divorce, it could be a business dispute, whatever. They're always trying to subpoena me. I go, why do you, what?
2: Oh, because what? Like the guy called
0: in. I don't know anything about the case.
2: The guy called in, like, complained about his wife or whatever. And
0: yeah, yeah.
2: Then the wife's like, I need Rover's opinion on this.
0: Yeah.
2: I don't care.
0: And like, I'm trying to think of the last time. It wasn't too long ago. Somebody, what was it? I can't remember. Somebody.
2: I know who it is.
0: So, I mean, it happens all the time, Charlie. It might not even been the one. You might have heard about the one, but you probably don't hear of them all. But they're always, it's always something really bizarre. Somebody will call in and they'll do or say something, and then the other party will try to, you know, we want to subpoena Rover so he can come testify. I'm like, what am I going to say? I talked to a dude for 2 minutes on the phone. I don't know anything about your personal situation. So dumb.
2: I'm just reminding you.
0: Somebody just was on the phone. They say Douchey should prank that guy by giving out his phone number on the air. I also like the way he answers the phone. Law offices.
2: It's just law office.
4: You forgot the name.
0: Why would you say Stevenson and Stevenson?
4: Wait, what fake name did I use?
0: Oh, man. Jam says, I feel for Douchey, but those movies and that phrase is very popular. It's a stupid name and a bad decision. She's a semi-famous radio personality. Take advantage of that. Forget about the mini-me nonsense.
2: Yeah, Douchey's Donuts.
0: Yeah, that would get way more people, wouldn't it? She is so dumb, though, if you think about it. She really had no idea. I think you were the one that brought this up to her years ago, my mini-me donuts, and she had no idea. She's like, what are you talking about? You're like, mini-me, Austin Powers. She's like, what?
2: Yeah, she's like, no, G is my mini-me. And I go, what does that have to do with donuts, first of all, at all? Well, everybody always says Gia looks like me. Again, what does that have to do with donuts?
0: Nobody knows.
2: You're saying mini-me, and you're actually stealing it without even realizing it from Austin Powers.
0: Dave, in Pennsylvania, you're on Rover's Morning Glory. Good morning, Dave.
7: Good morning.
0: Hey.
7: Interesting story there. I wanted to share something with you from Pennsylvania. Of course, it turned out to be a scam, and you read that accurately. Wasn't worded like it really would have been. But quick story on near your sister station here in 95.1 in Allentown. An ice cream shop that I was familiar with. I used to be in the ice cream business many years ago. They were using Disney's whatever, Little Mermaid or, you know, all kinds of stuff, making ice cream cakes.
0: Mm-hmm.
7: And Disney is serious. They sent them a letter to cease and desist. They didn't. A few weeks later, a SWAT team, and this is as true as I sit here, rolled in, confiscated the cakes, shut them down. I mean, they got fined. It was a real deal. I knew the manager.
0: Like armed people swoop in on ropes from the ceiling. Give me that Little Mermaid cake.
2: Well, yeah, exactly. Do you remember that kid?
7: It was a shop. It was a big shop.
2: Oh, I remember a child that had his tombstone had like Spider-Man on it. And Disney sued him?
0: Oh, man, I forgot about that.
2: I don't know if it was Spider-Man or some Marvel character.
0: Yeah, I do remember that. No, that's, yeah. That's probably a little over. Here's the thing, what happens with that. Companies are forced to defend their trademarks. Even if they don't necessarily want to sue you, they have to because what will happen is if they don't defend their trademark and then they do want to defend it against somebody a year later, that person has a defense, and they go, well, hold on, they're selectively, they didn't go after X, Y, and Z, they're going after me. And so companies have to really be proactive when it comes to defending their trademarks. But Dave, thank you. I appreciate it. Well, Doogie has not come back. She's very upset. Scary $11 paid off there, my friend. We'll be right back on Rover's Morning Glory. Hang on.
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0: Doogie has been tracked down, brought back into the studio after she received a certified mail saying that she was infringing on the intellectual property of Warner Brothers with her My Mini Me Donuts. And she starts crying. Turns out that somebody pranked her. It's a decent prank, you know, had everyone going for a second. Spent $11 sending her certified mail to prank her.
37: And don't forget the most important part is... Charlie?
0: What? What are you blaming me? I didn't do this. I didn't send a letter. I have nothing to do with sending a letter to you.
37: And I left because I was so upset. He said he emailed you?
0: Yeah, I went back in my emails. Yeah, he sent me an email.
37: And said what? And you don't tell me this? You
0: I, didn't, I don't. I didn't remember he even did it. He just said, Charlie, I want to prank Dougie, blah, blah, blah. I'm going to send this letter.
37: So when Rover says certified mail before I open it.
0: Not thinking about it. I
37: how
0: read
37: do
0: this,
37: you not? When's the last time this, you got a certified letter? I never get.
0: Oh. I got this Friday at 2:24. Okay, that's when I got the email. I was on, I believe.
1: He was passed out by 3 p.m. on Friday. Like, he's. He doesn't remember.
0: Was I on my way to West Virginia? I was driving an RV. I might glance at an email. I don't even remember until he said it. I searched my email, and I had an email. I had nothing to do with this. I would have told the guy, don't do that. I'm not trying to prank you or ruin your business. Who's the only person that's come out to your business? Me. Multiple times.
37: I've gone.
2: I've been there.
0: Do you work the truck?
2: No.
7: I haven't been asked.
0: Okay. Multiple times I've gone to work for free. You think I want to ruin your business?
37: Just upsetting. I don't know why people, I don't know why I get upset. I just am very protective of, I work so hard and I don't think it's funny. Like I'm obviously still really upset.
1: Face Tattoo Nate says, as a large, handsome, athletically built tattooed man, I would like to offer my services as a bodyguard / enforcer to Dougie. This guy is a dick.
37: Yeah.
1: That wasn't funny at all. Say the word, Dougie. I will gladly rearrange that guy's entire face.
37: I'm not going to do that.
1: He is a scary looking dude. If just going by his.
0: Can we see him?
37: No.
1: Going by his profile. Put his profile picture up here, Snitch. There.
0: Oh, yeah. That will invite the children in to come eat donuts if that guy's standing
1: outside. That's intimidating, this dude, right? Yeah.
37: It's very sweet, but I don't want to hurt
1: him. Now, is it intimidating? He has one of those three-wheel motorcycles. He has a trike. Is that intimidating at that point? Or, like, he's wearing, like, the... Like he's
7: an
1: got,
7: MC
1: Yeah,
7: vest.
1: Like, he has a motorcycle club. Like, he's in a, like, Hell's Angels or something. I don't know.
2: Colors. Is that what it is? What is it?
1: I don't know, but he's got whatever his vest thing is, and... He is. I mean, he looks like you don't want to mess around with this guy. Looks like he has a black eye, too. Like somebody, like he got in a fight the night before this picture was taken.
0: Oh, it's his cut, Spencer. I think that's his cut.
2: Thank you. I forgot the word.
1: Now, the
0: vice pres.
1: The motorcycle is a trike. Now, is that considered?
2: It's a Harley, though.
1: I know.
0: I can only.
1: I hear Harley, though, if you're in the MAGA sphere, Harley is no good anymore, Snitz.
0: Oh, no. All the motorcycle guys.
1: No, Harley.
2: That's the top dog.
1: No, you guys.
2: There is no other.
1: You guys are way
2: behind. What do you want?
1: You guys are way behind. That Harley went woke.
0: I know they went woke, but there's no other
1: Indian motorcycles. Yeah. The true American motorcycle. They are now the ones.
7: Those are nice.
1: That's all the right wing influencers.
0: Well, the right wing guys, but the gangs aren't riding that.
2: That's the Harleys.
1: Well, they are going to have to switch because they can't ride a woke mobile anymore now, Charlie.
0: No, you're so
2: that's
0: wrong.
2: It's never happening.
1: I'm just telling you what all the right-wing influencers have all been
2: that's
1: into.
2: That's India trying to get some market share. Say, hey, yeah, you
1: is.
2: Know what?
1: It is.
0: It's because they made that electric bike?
1: Yeah, and they don't like that. Yeah, it's all of the above. And India goes, we can rile people up on the right, probably pay for some of these weirdo influencers. Andrew Tate's probably on their payroll. And to badmouth Harley Davidson and recommend Indian motorcycles. And they've been doing that for the past few months.
0: Now, I don't know much about motorcycle gangs, mm-hmm. but according to the rules in Sons of Anarchy, mm-hmm. I don't think you're allowed to ride a three-wheel bike. But that's TV. Because there's a big controversy over the main guy.
1: Mm-hmm.
0: I don't remember his name. Not Jax, the older guy. His hand, he had arthritis in his hand, and he couldn't run the throttle anymore, and he's going to have to get kicked out of the gang if he can't use his own throttle anymore. And that was a big plot line.
2: Can you have a sidecar?
0: That, I think, is probably allowed.
2: Well, that's almost like a trike.
1: Maybe this is that trike might be for, you know, that could be for that dude's bitch, too. He might have bought that for the bitch.
7: And old long
1: lady.
7: Hauls.
1: Oh, I'm sorry, the old lady.
7: Probably traveling across the United States with that. More comfortable.
1: Now that does I don't know. I've never ridden something like that before. Motorcycle. I've never ridden a Harley. I personally
0: I'm a little freaked out by motorcycles. I just know I'd end up getting smushed by a car or a truck if I were to ride one. Or, but the trike, that actually looks kind of, that looks a little relaxing to actually. I'm not going to badmouth that three wheel. I like that thing. That's pretty cool. Dushy, he could be your enforcer. Would you like to?
37: No.
0: Ooh, someone's a little surly. Here's somebody that says, I'm calling it now. Dougie is going to say she's going to sue this guy over mental anguish, the guy who pulled the prank.
37: Who? The Stevenson Stevenson?
0: Yeah, that guy. You have his phone number? Yeah.
37: Wait, what do you mean sue him? Because of what he did to me?
0: Mm-hmm.
37: Dude, if I could sue every listener that was a dick to me, I'd be a trillionaire.
0: Well, maybe you think. Did he put you through so much mental anguish, Dougie. You could really...
37: I'm like really upset.
0: You really turn the tables and sue him.
37: Give me the letter back.
0: Okay, here's the letter.
37: That's his phone number because he answered, right? Is it possible that I could do that?
0: Law offices.
9: Like, if you do this break, you need to have that ready to go. She's going to call my phone number. You should have that rattled off, your law office information.
0: Yeah. All right. Glass Joe says, Charlie, you're an idiot.
10: Why?
0: Opie's dad in Sons of Anarchy had a three-wheel motorcycle.
10: Who's Opie?
9: Yeah, duh.
10: Who's Opie?
0: Oh, come on.
10: Sons of...
0: Come on, Charlie. You don't even know the characters? Jeez.
2: I want to see a badass motorcycle rider. Here you go.
37: Oh, is that you?
2: That's me when I was three.
37: Precious.
2: In
37: Look
2: Germany.
37: At the bug next to you, the Volkswagen bug.
0: Wait, you're in Germany?
2: Yeah, I used to live there when I was a little kid.
0: Oh, yeah. Oh.
2: But yeah, that's my dad's motorcycle, I guess. I don't know what kind it is because then there's no name on it, so.
37: That's amazing.
0: Yeah, I wonder what kind that is.
2: Look at my little loafers.
37: You're so cute.
9: So stupid. So cute.
0: Keith Hopkins has those same shoes. So I'm wearing them last week. Little elf shoes.
2: Oh, God.
0: Oh, man. Piney had a three-wheeler, Charlie.
10: Awesome. Okay, Piney?
0: Mm-hmm.
10: Is that different than Opie's dad?
0: I don't know.
10: This show came out, I'm trying to think when I watched this. 2008?
0: Yeah, I never watched that show, so I don't know.
10: It's a bit ridiculous, but it's all right.
0: That's kind of how I watch, like, when I watched The Sopranos a few years ago, and it's a good show, don't get me wrong. But parts of it, I was like, it's really kind of hokey. Like,
10: okay, so the Sons of Anarchy is 1,000 times more hokey than...
0: Is it really?
10: Every plot, you're like, pretty ridiculous, but it's still okay.
0: Yeah, like Sopranos, just like some of the over-the-top, like, goofball, like some of the... They're just goofball.
10: People say that's a comedy.

0: off, the lady's pregnant in a car. That's the first thing you see. Mm-hmm. She's giving birth in a car. Maybe mm-hmm. she has the baby in the car. And I was like, what could that be? I don't know. Then what it turns out to be, insane.
1: And she, you know, the alligator, I don't want to give you any spoiler alerts, but some people are like, she's not really pregnant. She's faking her pregnancy and blah, blah, blah.
2: Oh.
1: What?
2: Huh? I think we talked about this.
1: But the people, my takeaway from this documentary, and by the way, they could have made this documentary about half the length. They just...
0: They spent so much time on, like, her maybe buying a house and her lies.
1: Yeah.
0: And then they spent 3 minutes on the ending. Like, what did she do? What do you mean? How did she do that? How, what are you talking about? Yeah. That's what I just, they just kind of glossed. They spent 15 to 20 minutes talking about, she's going to buy this farm. And you're like...
1: Pecan... point or something.
0: And you're like, interesting, this is going to come into play later. No,
1: yeah.
0: No. It's just one of her many lies she told. But then the end, they just go, and then she did this.
1: How, a big crime that she does. How stupid is that husband or boyfriend or whatever that guy was? How dumb could that guy be? That was my takeaway. I walked away from that going, how dumb is that dude? Why would you sit down and do an interview for a Netflix documentary when you look like a complete buffoon? And I'll just give you a spoiler alert. Turn the radio down if you don't want it. The chick faked a pregnancy, all right? And through the entire pregnancy, she faked the whole thing. So she has the fake belly and everything. And then this guy's... I guess she had a hysterectomy, so she couldn't be pregnant. Her friends, some of her friends knew that she couldn't be pregnant. Why wouldn't those friends tell on, you know, go on Facebook or something and go, hey, just so you know, I know you're engaged to this woman, but...
0: I thought one did.
2: Yeah.
1: No, they reached out eventually,
2: I think.
1: They told
2: the mom, yeah. I think, and then the mom tried saying it, and he's like, well, they have a fight. They're feuding.
1: And then this guy's friends are telling him, like, hey, your fiance is not really pregnant. She's faking the whole thing.
2: Yeah.
1: And this guy's like, no, she's not. You guys are just trying to, you know, get... There's a very simple, I told my wife, I said, if you were pregnant and people started telling me she's not really pregnant, I'd march right into the bedroom. I'd say, let me see your stomach. Lift up your shirt. It's very simple. Well, how do you not do that? You're sleeping in the same bed with her at night.
0: It's such a ridiculous thing. It almost seems rude to ask, maybe, to even accuse her because it's so insane. You're like, well, there's no way that's true.
1: Look, I've never had, my wife has never been pregnant, so I don't know. But Snitz, when your wife has been, she was pregnant, you have 4 kids.
3: Oh, yeah.
1: Didn't you put your hand on her bare belly at some point during the pregnancy?
3: Of course. I feel it kicking and
1: yeah, whatever.
2: But it was moving.
1: She had this fake silicone belly on, and then like people put their hand over her shirt, and I don't know what she was doing, like using one of her hands to like poke it out to make it seem like the baby was kicking or something. Yeah. I don't know what she was doing, or maybe she had something in there. I don't know what she was doing, but the husband is going to put his hand on the bare belly at some point. You have to, you know, over the shirt, rub your pregnant wife's belly. I just couldn't believe it. I couldn't believe how stupid the people were that were involved. Dumb, dumb, dumb, dumb, dumb, dumb. And then after all these other things, and she's not being honest about this, that, and the other. What? You trust anything this broad says? Anyways, it was sort of a surprise ending. I just don't remember that story. It didn't happen that long ago, five years ago.
0: You've heard
1: of stories
0: like that before. Yes. I mean, but you're like, oh, I thought I would have picked that out from the beginning, that how does it lead to what happens? And I just wasn't expecting that to happen.
1: Because my wife asked me, she goes, has this happened before? I said, I can think of two other times that I can think of, and I don't even remember the specifics. One was probably about 10 or 15 years ago. There was a similar case. And then there was one a long time ago. I must have been like 10 years old or something. I mean, it was a long time ago. That was the first one that I remember. And that was like it was a complete shock and nuts. Like, you couldn't even believe it when you heard the story. But anyway, yeah, you could see that. I don't know. It's an all right documentary. I don't know if I would. I watched another documentary last night. Nice little anniversary night documentary to watch. My

0: Godfather, the BTK killer.
1: I'm sure your wife loved that.
0: Nah, she didn't watch it. She put.
2: What'd you guys do for the anniversary?
0: Nothing. We just.
1: Nothing at all?
0: No, we cuddled last night.
1: Ew.
0: We.
1: Aw. That's gross.
0: Yeah, we had a nice time. But this woman who wrote this book, you know, she's. Her father was that BTK killer in Wichita, I think. And he would strangle, he would break in. I mean, a really cruel, callous serial killer guy who would break in and tie people up and torture them and strangle them and stuff.
1: While the wife was out of town, right? Like in their home.
0: That's the Gilgo Beach guy. Yeah, totally different guy.
1: Gotcha.
0: And then BTK would send letters to the police and media and stuff for years. And I think he killed 10 people. But anyways, this woman, his daughter, she's in this documentary. And I don't know, something about her just really rubbed me the wrong way. Like, okay, we got it. You're the daughter of this killer. Like, you got your 15 minutes of fame. I just... They could have gone more into the actual BTK stuff. I mean, it is somewhat fascinating that this guy is, I mean, he, and then I had forgotten even about this case. He really, at his sentencing, he goes into like, they're like, okay, so you have to admit to all your crimes. And he went into really graphic detail for about an hour on each one of his crimes of exactly what he did and how he killed everyone and how, I mean, it was really, it's really terrible. Here's someone that wants to talk to my, about my smoke detectors. Let's see here. Electrician Liz, you're on Rover's Morning Glory. Good morning. Oh, hold on. Can I hear you? I don't know. I can't hear you. Give me a second. Are you muted? Oh, there. Now I can hear you. Go ahead.
3: Okay. So I'm a little bit behind on the show, but I'm tired of hearing about these smoke detectors. I know what happened.
0: All right. Now, just to refresh people's memory, my smoke detectors keep going off just in the 3 o'clock in the morning or whatever. Happened once to my wife. She broke her foot when she jumped out of bed. That was the first time. And then it happened to my sister-in-law two more times. And then my father-in-law, we were out of town. My father-in-law had to come over at 4 o'clock in the morning and remove every single smoke detector because they would not stop going off. Just impossible. You couldn't get them to shut off. Anyway, yes, electrician Liz, go on.
3: It's a self-inflicted injury, essentially. When your father-in-law installed those smoke detectors, he didn't turn the power off, and he didn't miswire it, but when he was wiring it,
0: Wait, hold on. You're cutting out here. Hold on. You're cutting out. Hold on. So when he wired it up, he what now?
3: Okay. Yeah. So there's like a signal wire, the hot wire, the neutral.
0: Yep.
3: When he was wiring it up, he touched the neutral, or I'm sorry, he touched the red, the signal wire to hot on accident.
0: Mm-hmm.
3: And it doesn't do anything in the moment. But then what it does is it just messes it all up. So then it's essentially him not, I know because he's an electrician and stuff like that, he didn't turn the power off. He's like, I can wire up smoke detectors just fine without an issue. And then now it's causing the alarm to go off randomly. I've troubleshoot this time and time again. I've seen it happen a ton of times, like in brand new homes, new builds, even with the cheapy ones, the expensive ones, it all does the same thing. So it happened when he wired it, when he chose to leave the power on.
0: I'm going to have a stern talking to with him then.
3: So there's no correcting it. Now, whichever ones were installed at the time that accident happened are all defective now.
0: 12 smoke detectors.
3: Correct, yeah. So now that you've taken them all out, there's no saying which ones were installed in what room or in what order or what was installed at that time. And there's really no way to troubleshoot it beyond this point. But obviously the ones that were going off are the ones that were defective. So those were probably the first ones that he installed before the issue happened would be my guess.
0: All right. Well, I'm going to have a stern talking to with him, and I'm going to say, electrician Liz is on your ass, buddy boy. You screwed me over. No, I'm going to name drop you.
3: Him going over there in the middle of the night or first thing in the morning to rescue his daughter from the annoyance of it and B2's foot being broken. This is all going to go back to daddy.
0: You know what? I wonder if my wife sue her own father for causing this injury that required surgery.
3: You know, there probably wasn't a contract in place when he did the work for you. So I think that it's all going to be null and void at this point.
0: No, it was a handshake agreement. And all right, Electrician Liz, she's opened a can of worms. All right. Thank you, Electrician Liz. I don't know. Is that possible? I don't know. Yeah, there is a wire. So there's the power wires, of course. But then there is a communication wire. And that's what happens when one smoke detector goes off. It sends a signal. And they all go off in unison at that point. So that if there's a fire in one area of the house, you're alerted to it in all areas of the house. And what she's saying is that communication wire touched a hot wire. And must have zapped the smoke detectors. Now, I don't know if I'm buying that necessarily, but I am going to send my father-in-law a certified letter.
1: All right. I'm, emotionally spent. This gives the stupid prizes away. I can't take this show anymore.
0: All right. What do we have here? I have right now tickets for Saturday, August 8th at 11:30 a.m. Oh, my gosh. How many shows are they doing? 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Good luck to you. The aftermath is coming up on RMG Plus in just a few minutes. Is Charlie guilty of pulling a prank on Doogie, or at least being complicit in this cruel, callous prank of Doogie that someone did earlier?
1: It's not funny.
2: You want to laugh at?
1: No, you're all just laughing, and it's not funny. You can talk all you want on the aftermath and say it's my fault or whatever. You're stupid.
2: I didn't say it was your fault.
1: No, it's just not funny. You can take whatever angle you want, and you. It's just, I would never do that to you.
0: Oh.
1: I wouldn't do that to him.
0: Does anybody believe that?
1: His stupid woodworking, if I know how much it means to him, I would protect him.
0: Oh.
1: I would.
0: Douchey.
1: Oh, okay. I wouldn't protect you, Rover, but I would protect Charlie.
0: Thank you. The person who's done more for you than anybody in your entire life.
1: I've done more for you your entire life.
0: I didn't disown you like your father did. I gave you more than he ever
1: because
0: did.
1: Because of a woman he was married to.
0: And this is the thanks I get. Okay. All right. The aftermath starts on RMG Plus in just a few minutes. 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We will be back live tomorrow morning. Have a great day. It's Rover's Morning Glory.
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0: On Thanksgiving Day, 1999, a five-year-old boy floated alone in the ocean. He had lost his mother trying to reach Florida from Cuba. Soon, that angelic face will be seen across the world, and his name, Elian Gonzalez, will make headlines everywhere.
1: Elian Gonzalez.
2: Elian Gonzalez.
0: At the heart of the story is a young boy and the question of who he belongs with. His father in Cuba or his relatives in Miami. This was not just any custody battle. It was also a battle between two enemy nations.
3: Elian comes. Fidel hasn't gone down. Everybody's not happy about that. And by God, Fidel's not going to get this trophy.
4: He was caught in the crossfire between two governments. And not just him. All Cubans are caught in that crossfire.
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5: A white woman's murder shocks the city. A black man from the projects comes forward with information about the case.
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5: But out of nowhere, he goes from star witness to prime suspect.
17: 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They turn on him.
5: The system is hungry for a conviction. Lee Harris is sentenced to 90 years.
18: I get 90 years for killing somebody I have never seen.
5: Behind bars, Lee finds an unlikely ally in his cellie, Robert. The pair are like chalk and cheese. There's no way their paths would ever cross on the outside. But as a fellow inmate, Robert sees through the lies and vows to do the unthinkable. Clear Lee's name.
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Rest in peace, Layne Staley. God, can there be a day now where we can hear a song and not have to think about a rock star that's not alive anymore? Apparently not. It's Buzzer Radio 100.7 WMMS. Good Tuesday morning. Corey Roddick in. We got a busy day. You're going to be busy figuring out how to spend all this money we're throwing at you. Got another $1,000 from the Buzzer Bookie happening at 10:30. 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

Man, it is crazy to wrap my head around the fact that tomorrow marks 1 year since we lost Ozzy Osbourne. And the world's gone to hell in a handbasket since then. Coincidence? I think not. It's Buzzer Radio 100.7 WMMS. Corey Roddick in. Well, Ozzy's hometown of Birmingham, England, gonna do him right tomorrow. What they're doing is shutting down.

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2: 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So we work, man.
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15: John Polk was my nemesis. I knew in order to live a rich and fulfilling life, one where I was equal under the law and could be happy and fulfilled, I needed to defeat the message that John Polk was peddling.
16: 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For years, I was the poster boy of the conversion therapy movement. 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I wore the label of ex-gay with pride. That was all until, well, we'll get to that part.
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1: 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We'll come up with a part, you know, and if we like it, we'll try to come up with the second part. It becomes apparent within an hour, half hour, if there's a song there or not. And if there isn't, we move on.
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3: On the night before Halloween in 1975, 15-year-old Martha Moxley was murdered in the Tony Bellhaven neighborhood of Greenwich, Connecticut. She was rich and beautiful and loved by all who knew her. For decades, despite intense media scrutiny, police failed to make an arrest. In 2000, 25 years after Martha's murder, her one-time neighbor, Michael Skakel, was arrested. He'd been 15, like her, at the time of the crime. He was also a cousin of the Kennedys.
4: A teenage neighbor and friend of Martha Moxley.
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3: 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I read the articles. Of course Michael Skakel killed his next-door neighbor Martha Moxley. He beat her to death with a golf club. I knew it. And if you followed the case like I did, I bet you knew it too. My name is Andrew Goldman. I've been a journalist for 30 years. I got involved in this case in 2015. But here's the thing. Once this story got its hooks in me, it wouldn't let me go. 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

the good old days where Axl Rose was just a dick all the time. Punching his bandmates, starting riots, walking off stage. 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The thrill is gone. 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

0: 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Corey Roddick in for your Tuesday. 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

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If you're a fan of Oasis and you're hoping the band puts out a new album, sorry to be the bearer of bad news. Liam Gallagher says, it's not going to happen. He said, quote, I'm just not prepared for the criticism if it doesn't sell 100 million copies in the first hour, cure bad breath and constipation for the nation if it doesn't turn back time for Cher and some other S. Let's just do some gigs and be happy. Thank you. End quote. Well, that's the spirit. Translated, he can't write songs anymore. Yeah, I just said that.

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Corey Roddick biting a hole right through my tongue. Man, you hate those kind of days where there's just everything on your mind, but nothing coming out of your mouth. And if it does come out of your mouth, no good's going to come of it. That's kind of where I feel today. You with me? Why does it get like this? This is summertime. We're supposed to be having fun, not supposed to be all depressed about things. And I think it comes from losing a bunch of money. Everything fun to do in the summertime costs so damn much, which means I'm having plenty of fun, but it could be more. We're going to give you the more part. That's what the Buzzer Bookie's all about. Up here at 12:30, you're going to get another keyword that's going to put a grand in your pocket, and you can spend that on whatever the hell you want to. Something fun. I keep saying firecrackers, but there are a million other things. Maybe you like to play the bass guitar.

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2: 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But women are waking up, and they're saying hell no. That's why I'm bringing you Unpaused. This is not just another women's health podcast. 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
10: A few miles from the glass spires of Midtown Atlanta lies the South River Forest. 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
11: I found a struggle worth fighting for.
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11: The forest occupation or things like that present a vision of

0: a society where we can have what we need and support each other without being at each other's throats or being subservient to each other.
1: Until one day, everything just shatters open.
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Green Day's got a new movie coming out August 14th. It's in the spirit of Kiss's movie, Detroit Rock City. Remember that? Where the kids all had to get out of detention and hide from their parents and do all the various things that took them to Detroit to see Kiss? Similar story, but from what I understand, this whole thing is about a young band who has to travel the country in a bid to open for Green Day. I'm so there, I'm not even here. Anytime movies and TV mix with music, I fall for the joke, hook, line, and sinker. 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

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God knows you need the money. I'm not judging you. We all need the money, right? The next keyword you need worth a grand, and the Buzzer Bookie happens right after this on The Buzzer.

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yesterday would have marked the 62nd birthday for Soundgarden and Audioslave frontman Chris Cornell. It is nuts to believe that both he and Chester Bennington have been gone for 9 years. I haven't seen anybody show up to replace him yet, have you? But legends never die. We know that. It's 100.7 WMMS. Doing with Audioslave.

0: It's Bush. You got him on 100.7 WMMS with your pal Corey Roddick in. Now, remember last year? Maybe it was 2 years ago at this point. Isn't it sad that I can't remember the last time a rock band excited me like this? I remember Jane's Addiction being on stage and Perry Farrell had some kind of problem with Dave Navarro and they started swinging at one another. And I wasn't appalled or shocked by the whole thing. I was freaking thrilled. It's about time that a band handles things like a band. You don't go dragging each other on social media or trying to cancel one another. You beat the hell out of each other. And the person who punches loudest, that's whose opinion matters most in the band, right? Well, in my head, that's how it goes. But still, get you Jane's Addiction on the way and more rock for your Tuesday. Plus, going to get you in to check out Killswitch Engage. Pair of tickets for you to see those guys Saturday, September 19th at Jacobs Pavilion. That's on the way at 1:50. Hang out with the buzzer.
1: 6:30 a.m. Your alarm goes off. You jolt awake and start thinking about fueling your gut? 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
3: Dig below the surface in central Mississippi, and odds are good you'll find a burnt orange color looking back up at you. 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

0: Rest in peace, St. Chester. I said what I said. It's Linkin Park. 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Corey Roddick in yesterday marked 9 years since we lost Chester Bennington to suicide. And I often refer to him as St. Chester. And I have a big tattoo on my arm of him as a saint. There are two reasons why I do this, and I'm finally going to tell the story. Here it is. Because somebody sent me an email saying, well, somebody has to perform two miracles in order to be raised to sainthood. Well, buddy, in my life, he has. Number one, where my parents or my churches or my ex-wives or anybody else failed, it was the music of Linkin Park that got me to stop drinking. And I love some freaking alcohol, dude. So there's miracle number one. Miracle number two, talking about all the suicide prevention stuff made me put it into action when I was, going into action. There's a second miracle. So there, I stand by my work and I said what I said. R.I.P. St. Chester. Hey, and thanks for the email. I love those kind of discussions. You got something you need to say to me? Send me an email. It's Corey, C-O-R-E-Y, at WMMS.com. 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Alan Cox Show taking this thing over at 2. If you're drinking, don't be driving. If you're in recovery, don't be drinking. High five. We got this. Recover loud.
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20: I'm Julian Edelman. That's Rob Gronkowski. And guess what, folks? We're teammates again. And we're going to welcome you guys all to Dudes on Dudes.
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1: Give me cocks all the time. I want cocks.

0: going on, everybody? Good afternoon. Hi.
1: Kitty Arrow.
0: Welcome. My name is Alan Cox. Thanks very much for being here. If you are, if you're not, then, you know, better luck next time. Say hi to Rob Anthony. He's right over there.
2: What's up, man?
0: Jess is back in Studio G.
3: Hi.
0: And we'd love to have you along. You'll talk to Jess before you talk to us. If you join us on the phone, 216-578-1007. 800-348-1007. 35192, if you want to send me a text, that's where I will see them. You can watch our program, the live video stream, on the Alan Cox Show YouTube channel. I think there's a lively chat in there as well, right? There's a whole little sub-community of people in our YouTube chat. These are conversations I never see, I would imagine, as our video producer, Rob, is privy to them. If you were so inclined, right? You can talk to people in there if you wanted to.
2: I occasionally will respond to something, yeah.
0: All right. Well, I hope you invite each and every one of them to my annual August hoedown.
2: I did. The Alan Cox Show cruise.
0: Thank you. Oh, no. I've got an actual hoedown.
2: Oh.
0: Yes.
3: Is there square dancing?
0: It's a euthanasia program for sex workers.
2: Hoedown. Oh, H-O-E, baby.
0: Come on, man. Come on. Already? It's terrible. I'm trying to hide the fact that I have a very, very scattershot show for you today, Rob. It's really all over the place. I'm having one of those days. I'm just having one of those days. You know where you're slow to get up? It's rainy this morning. I didn't feel right. Still don't. I haven't had any bagged salad, so I know it's not that. You know, at least we're in a time where as terrible and disgusting as it might be, if you were somebody who recently had a bagged salad, you could go, well, that's what it is. You know, there's very specific things happening in that situation. But for me, nothing like that. So
2: no scoots?
0: No, nothing like that. No, more
2: rundown.
0: Mental. Yeah. It's going to be, so we're really going to be all over the place today. I don't want to shoot myself in the foot prematurely. I just want people to, if nothing else, what I'd like people to do with this program is manage their expectations. That's a very important thing to do, right? You don't want to get too high. You don't want to get too low. But I'm just having a very weird time right now. And so the show today is going to be kind of all over the place. And so I had sushi last night. That's got nothing to do with it. I'm not talking. This isn't a bubble gut situation. But after that long conversation about me discovering that there was a singular dog in Suds remaining in Northeast Ohio, what did I do? I ordered sushi. Because last week it was hot dog day, and so I had had a couple of hot dogs, and I hadn't had those in a long time. And there was a period of my life as a younger man where I was living almost solely on hot dogs, but they don't really occur to me now. They're not labor intensive, but you know, you heat them up, put them in a bun, and throw some mustard and relish on there. Not labor intensive. I just don't ever really think of them. My brain almost always pivots to when somebody's like, what do you want to eat? I always go salad, salad, salad. That's where my brain always goes. Give me a salad, put some protein in it, and that's what I want to eat. Now, there are a lot of routes you can go. You don't have to be eating bagged salads. By the way, your boy don't look as conspiratorial as he did yesterday, does he?
2: Mm-mm.
0: Saying that the CEO shows up the White House, thinks next thing you know, the FDA's putting out a statement. Yeah, we got it all wrong. They're crazy over here. What does that say? Taylor Farms? No, no, no. Tyler Farms, what we were talking about. One's got nothing to do with the other. Your butt is not crying.
2: And
0: fake
2: news. I was the first one to say that just seemed too conspiratorial.
0: You told me I was really crazy.
2: I didn't say you were crazy. Crazier things have happened, for sure.
0: Right.
2: But I did say it seemed a little too conspiratorial for this type of thing.
0: Except there's no such thing anymore. I mean, I'm talking about things that can't be, you know, actively debunked, right? The Earth is not flat. We did land on the moon. I don't mean those things. I mean, you know, everybody's brain goes to, oh, this is just an about face because somebody gave the guy money.
2: But
0: that's
2: the fact
0: all it
2: that
0: is.
2: Our safety comes second is what was concerning to
0: Where
2: me.
0: Where have you been?
2: Yeah, Rob? I guess, man, but that's, I don't know.
0: Anywho, There are a lot of places where I would trust them implicitly to not be, you know, because there's a lot of places you get a salad, they're not giving you shredded iceberg lettuce, right? You're getting romaine, you're getting spinach, getting kale. That's the kind of stuff. Now, those things could be inherently problematic too, but that's not the situation that we're dealing with currently today in the United States, talking about them bagged salads. But I opted for sushi last night, and it was good, but it didn't hit the way that sometimes it does, right?
2: Where do you go?
0: There's a place in North Olmsted called Ohashi.
2: Okay.
0: It's delicious. It's like Columbia and Lorraine. It's behind the, whatchamacallit, Fatheads or whatever it is.
2: Yeah.
0: Yeah, it's real good. It's
1: what
0: dynamite.
1: Flavor sushi?
0: Flavor?
2: Yeah.
0: Well, I get the strawberry sushi. I get the lemon pudding dipped sushi. I opt for a variety of things. The names of the rolls wouldn't mean anything to you, but one of them has got some chicken in it. Another one, they kind of go a little bit off sides. One of them is very spicy. It has a lot of cilantro and a lot of jalapeno in it. There's just a variety of things.
2: Ooh, maybe the cilantro got you.
0: Cilantro never gets me.
2: But wasn't that one of the three cilantro things? They said that lettuce, they said cilantro and basil, didn't
0: No,
2: they?
0: No, but I'm not, this is not a bubble gut situation.
2: No,
0: this
2: I know,
0: is like
2: maybe
0: a mental situation.
2: Maybe what? It's got a...
0: Oh, brain fog.
1: Is it kind of like that?
0: I can't imagine my brain these days could be any foggier than it already is.
1: Like, do you ever, is it like the type of, like where you wake up and you feel like you're high, but you're not?
0: No.
1: Oh.
0: I mean, I do feel that way every morning, but usually I work out in the morning. I didn't do that this morning. So that's probably got a little bit to do with it, but I've felt a certain way for a while. And so I need to kind of recalibrate. I'm way over explaining this now. That I'm being emotionally turned inside out. What I'm saying is that I just want people to manage their expectations with respect to the program. And you know, Rob, you know what how much leeway this audience gives us. You know,
2: yeah.
0: They are all ready to, they are all ready to give us the benefit of the doubt.
2: It's always,
0: as it were.
2: Always super important to remember, too, that we are the biggest critics of the show. So, you know, I mean, what you
0: have
2: think...
0: Have you met some of our listeners?
2: But even still...
0: I know what you're trying to say. No, of course. No one's going to be more critical of us than we are.
2: Yeah.
0: And that's the way that it should be.
2: You'll be all right. Mm-hmm. You just, I don't know. A little less brain foggy, you'll be all right.
0: That's right. Alan, I've been eating bag salads every day for the last month, and I'm not stopping. See, good for you. It's that living on the edge, man. Again, I don't know what I would be worried about because I wasn't eating bagged salads to begin with. I was, as you know, Rob, drinking my salads, right?
3: Good
2: right.
3: For with you. My,
0: and I have to assume that they rinse those out before they reuse them. But we'll see. But yeah, not a bubble gut situation.
2: Man, you keep all this every day. I want a hot dog. I still haven't done it, and we keep talking about it, and I'm like, oh yeah, I'll get a hot dog, and then somehow I get like the Men in Black brain flashy thing when I leave here, I forget.
0: Especially when in a pinch you can go right across the street to Shake Shack.
2: Yeah, I know,
0: and
2: that.
0: They've got them. Yeah,
2: but I want like.
0: But I've never been in there, so I always forget it's over there. I don't
1: just
0: ever cross
1: go to the
0: street.
1: The guy down the street.
0: You what?
1: The guy that. Sells
0: with
1: the
0: cart.
1: Hot dogs. Yeah.
0: I know, but
1: those are so good.
0: No, I get it, but it's like...
1: It's a ball throw away.
0: What's that?
1: It's a ball throw away.
0: A ball throw away?
1: Yeah, it's
0: you don't know how far
2: stones?
0: I can throw my balls.
2: Stones throw away?
0: She's got moss balls on
2: there. Yeah, moss balls.
0: Stones throw.
1: Oh, right. So, yeah, that's right. Sorry.
0: Alan, don't worry. No matter how bad the show is, still better than Saturday morning. Hey, listen.
1: man.
0: Preach! Oh, man, that poor guy.
2: Guy. Yeah. It's a lot of things. Poor doesn't appear to be one of them.
0: Yeah, right. Mercury is in retrograde. Boy, that's the only thing anybody knows about any celestial event, right? That's a phrase that people throw out. Whether or not it's true, you just go, Mercury is in retrograde. What are you going to do? I always pretend like I know what that means. I know what people use it to suggest. You know, the planets are messing with you. You know, that kind of stuff. I don't actually know what Mercury is in retrograde means. I know there are a lot of people in our audience with retrograde opinions on things, but nevertheless, that's not what they're talking about. And I certainly wouldn't ascribe any vagaries in my mind to the planets, Rob.
2: You
0: right?
2: You never know.
0: Huh?
2: You can't rule anything out these days.
0: Can't
2: you?
0: You can't rule the planets out.
2: Yeah, how dismissive I was of a conspiracy theory yesterday.
0: Yes, bag salad.
2: And then right away, first thing.
0: Yep.
2: Well.
0: Hey, what a shock. So the
2: But what about the...
0: The planets are not going... The planets are not going to be... Planets are not going to be a reason for your minor... You know how I love a little German composition in the middle of the show. I've got to take a break. Hey, 2:30, I'll have more money for you. It's the first of the last four keywords you will get today. Each one with a cool $1,000 from the Buzzard Bookie. 2:30, that's coming.
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0: close to 2:30 as I can remember to get it. Have you one of those keywords there with $1,000. The last four keywords of the day will happen here. 5:30 being your last, and 9:30 tomorrow morning with RMG being your first of the Wednesday. And then, of course, Corey will have them. We'll do them too. We're on the front end of this new batch of keywords for you. How about those Cleveland Guardians?
1: Boy, do I hope they didn't make every run last night for the entire series.
0: They front-loaded all their runs.
1: Football score.
0: Yeah.
2: The pitch. Swung on. Hit high. Hit deep to right. It's got a chance. Gone. The 1-0 pitch. A swing and a drive. To deep left. Away back. And gone.
0: Boy, that pitcher, that guy, they got six homers off that one pitcher.
1: It was a rough outing, man.
0: Yeah. Seven homers total, yeah?
1: Yep.
0: Very rare you'll get seven homers. 13-4, the final last night against the Minnesota Twins.
1: Yeah, two guys with multiple home run games, Hoskins and Halpin.
0: Yeah, Petey Halpin.
1: That's just, I mean, unbelievable. Like I said, I pray that they didn't like score all of their runs last night. You got three to go.
0: One short of the franchise record. Good job, guys. Couldn't match the franchise record. You only hit seven homers. Well, better luck tonight, I guess.
1: I mean, did you watch any of it?
0: Yeah, I did.
1: I was listening to it, and I was like, DeLauder had a four-hit game. Bazana had a three-hit game.
0: And it was just one of those nights. They were all on fire. And fuego.
1: Now they'll score one tonight. You know, that's the hardest part about baseball.
0: I mean, they lost 7-1 twice against the Pirates over the weekend. So it's like, you know what they say, Rob, any given Monday.
1: That's right. Or Tuesday or Thursday.
0: Friday. 13-4, the final. When was the last big game they had like that? Like a double-digit game.
1: Well, let's take a look.
0: I'm scrolling. It's been a while. 10 to, well, it was the Rangers. Shut them out 10 to... 10-0 on June the 7th.
1: They had 9 scored against them in June.
0: Yep. They lost 10-2 to the Nats end of May. But they had another one of these big kind of games. 10-3 over
1: they beat
0: Reds.
1: Yeah, May 17th. Mid-May.
0: There you go. Anyway, they play them again tonight, 2-3. I think the weather's supposed to be okay at this point, right? I mean, it was raining this morning, but I think it's supposed to be a beautiful night for baseball in Cleveland, Ohio. And you'll hear it here on MMS and on the iHeartRadio app. 6:40 is your first pitch tonight. So we'll dip out a little bit after 6 to get your pregame going. And then they will head down to Tampa. There's hurricanes going through those Gulf Coast states, but I think that's north and west. I think that's more panhandle and into Louisiana.
1: Yep.
0: So I don't think that's going to jam them up at all. But they'll head down to Tampa through the weekend. They'll come back up, play Tito and the Reds. And then they'll host Randy Johnson and the Arizona Diamondbacks. You know, they call him the Big Unit,
1: don't
0: they?
1: Best nickname in baseball.
0: Big Unit. He's still alive, isn't he?
1: Sure is. Yeah.
0: He famously demolished a bird in midair. Or I should say destroyed a drone. Birds aren't real,
1: right.
0: Of course. He's a photographer now?
1: He is, yeah.
0: Wow.
1: Yep. Sports photography.
0: Okay.
1: Same with Ken Griffey Jr.
0: Oh.
1: Yep.
0: The pride of the Seattle Mariners?
1: That's correct.
0: Wowee. How about that? You know, everybody aspires to photography. I shouldn't say everybody, but a lot of people aspire to photography. And it was a big sea change when everybody had a camera in their phones because you would have old school. I don't even know if you call it old school, just people that still worked with cameras, right? Professional photographers. And they were beset on all sides now by people who, because they had a camera in their phone, thought that they were amazing photographers.
1: Right.
0: Like, I'm one of those people. I would love to be able to take, and you can learn to do it, but I'm terrible on either side of the camera, right? I mean, I don't think I'm a troll. I think I got a couple of things going on, but I'm not photogenic at all, right? You got to get me when I don't know you're there. I'm not photogenic at all. And on the other side of the camera, I don't frame properly. I don't know. People have told me, God, you take terrible pictures. Okay, fine. I'm not doing it professionally.
1: I always tend to be a what do I do with my hands guy when I'm taking pictures. Well, like, am I standing right?
0: Both down in front of my
1: chin
0: pants.
1: Up.
0: Yeah.
1: tippy toes. Damn it.
0: Yeah. Oh my, Diane Arbus? Nice contemporary reference for you kids. I think she died right after I was born. But anyway, good work last night from those Cleveland Guardians. I'll tell you what, you know what a fun fact is, and I don't know if it's fun, but it came across my periphery, and I thought it was fascinating. You know who Todd Field is?
1: No.
0: He's a director, and he was an actor as a younger man. He's got a couple of Oscars under his belt. I think he's made 3 films in 20 years, but they've all been very highly regarded. They're very adult, very dense films, but he's considered a very accomplished filmmaker. As a teenager, he was a bat boy for the Portland Mavericks, and Kurt Russell's dad owned the team. This was in Oregon. And Kurt Russell played for the Portland Mavericks, I think, as a very young man. But Todd Field, the actor and the director, when he was in high school and was a bat boy for the Portland Mavericks, he helped create Big League Chew.
1: Really?
0: Yeah. He and, like, one of his coaches or something came up with an idea. Hey, what if we shredded bubble gum and made it look like tobacco? You know, for the baseball guys or whatever. He helped create Big League Chew. Couple other people got involved. They sold it to Wrigley 100 years ago. So I don't know if this guy's like financially independent to, you know, he can afford to make 3 films in 20 years because he got Big League Chew money. But it's crazy. You know, they've sold like 1 billion pouches of Big League Chew. I loved that stuff when I was a kid.
1: I bought some not long ago just to like try it again to see if I could still.
0: Is it the same?
1: No.
0: Okay.
1: Well, because I think it's because we're older.
0: Huh?
1: I think it's because we're older. The thought of shoving a ton of chewing gum into your mouth and getting a cavity in real time isn't as appealing as it was when you were 12.
0: Well, I guess I didn't. I think of it in turn. The very first paying job I ever had was I was an umpire for T-ball at a community center. And you got paid under the table. I've told the stories before. I got screamed at by dads who couldn't modulate their emotions and, you know, standard stuff. But you're the umpire. You can kick them out. I was 15. You can kick a grown man out. But that's what I think of. And you'd go to the, you know, you'd have cash at the end of the night and you'd go to the concession stand and I would always get Big League Chew. And if they were out of Big League Chew, they had there was something called Bub's Daddy Gum. Oh, anybody boy. Remember? Anybody remember Bub's Daddy Gum? This is old, boy. Old. I think it might have started in Ohio, by the way. But it was called Bub's Daddy, and it was like a long, it was like a Twizzler, but it was like a long thing of gum.
1: Isn't that the guy's name that does afternoons on the talk station here?
0: You're thinking of Bloom Daddy over there on WTAM.
1: Never commit that name to memory.
0: Doom Blatty. We like to do a little spoonerism with him, but Bub's Daddy is, now, I don't know, Rob, maybe there's a, I don't know if there's no relation there between Bub's Daddy and Bloom Daddy. I don't know.
1: Yeah.
0: Maybe he's got a long, thick, cylindrical stick of gum somewhere on him, but Big League Chew. So, yeah, I wonder if he, just a weird factoid. Imagine you're like, hey, we should, because I didn't jam a bunch in my mouth. You know
1: you never did that?
0: No.
1: I always would.
0: I was a judicious kid. I would take a few strands.
1: Thought you were Catholic.
0: WMMS Rob on your social media accounts.
1: Thank you.
0: I was a judicious Catholic boy, which means I was masturbating furiously from the age of 11 and never stopped. Spoiler! Never, ever stopped.

0: I'd take a couple of strands, you know, not like two or three, but I wasn't jamming it in my mouth, right?
1: Ooh.
0: It was supposed to, it was, of course, supposed to replicate the ball players that everybody saw, and they were, you know, pinched between the cheek and gums, or they'd have a big old wad of chew in their mouth, mm-hmm. you know, but very interesting to me that he helped, as a 15 or 16-year-old boy, he helped develop that, like in his friend's kitchen or whatever. I've got money here for you. Maybe you need some seed money for the next amazing gum idea. It's $1,000 here from the Buzzard Bookie, so I hope you win. Good luck.
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0: Alan, there is a literal Todd Field baseball park in Willoughby.
1: A literal one. Well, not a figurative one.
0: I assume that's purely coincidental, but that is funny. I mean,
1: yeah, but how would you know that?
0: How would I know that?
1: Yeah, like you're not spending a ton of time running around to like minor or little kids.
0: No, I think they're just letting me know.
1: Oh,
0: yeah.
1: All right.
0: There's Todd Field, and there's a, because the actor and director's name is Todd Field. They're just like, meh, meh, meh, Willoughby, you know. Hey, they're in the DT dub. Anything can go down. I haven't been out to Willoughby for a minute. I think I had an appearance there last summer, and I don't know.
1: Yeah, we were out there for something.
0: That I've been back since.
1: It was the nut stacker thing, I think, wasn't it?
0: Probably, yeah.
1: I feel
0: probably.
1: Like it was like someplace like right off of the highway or something we did. We were giving away the bike or something like that.
0: Did that, yeah. Normally, the only time I'll find myself in the DT dub is when I have an appearance. And I always have a great time. You know, back when we used to do bar crawls, we would do one there.
1: I went there for something. You were giving away tickets. Oh, God. Remember we gave away clues and people had to figure out where I was when mm-hmm. Bill and Mary were still on the show. Mm-hmm. We gave away tickets and we went to the ice hockey rink.
0: Taylor Swift or something? Or no, we had people at the window for Taylor Swift.
1: Yeah, that was...
0: I don't know what we were giving
1: Cavs
0: away.
1: Cavs playoff something?
0: Probably.
1: Something. I don't remember what it was, but I was at a hockey rink in Willoughby.
0: Okay. Rob's on the ice. Everybody.
1: Frozen into it.
0: Yeah. Alan, you should go to a local farm stand to get your lettuce. I mean, that's a great idea. Trouble is, where I live, the closest one is unfortunately called Poop Hand Farms. And I don't... You okay?
3: Ladies and gentlemen, we are experiencing technical difficulties. Please.
1: Oh, I took a sip right at the wrong time.
3: We will return to our regularly scheduled program momentarily. Please stay tuned.
0: You alright?
1: Yep. Am now. And farms.
3: We expect to resume normal broadcasting shortly.
1: This is the working title of that Paul Newman movie.
0: Yeah. Baby, keep your poop hand strong. Your poop hand strong. Keep your poop hand strong. Yeah. Poop hand Luke.
1: Yeah.
0: With Dragline.
1: Right.
0: The late, great George Kennedy. What we have here, like that goddamn Guns N' Roses song. Jesus. Killed my love of Cool Hand Luke with that stupid Civil War. What we have here.
1: And an all-around good song other than that, too.
0: Ugh.
1: I like the song.
0: It stinks. Civil War? Come on.
4: Makes wars civil anyway, man.
0: That's deep,
4: nothing
0: bro.
4: Nothing about war.
0: Yeah. Anyway. Axel just wanted you to know that he can play the piano.
1: That's right.
0: November Rain and all that. Alan, my brother, lived off Big League Chew back in the day. Well, that's just an indictment of our school system. Yeah, no, listen, it was good. Grape, Big League Chew.
1: The original version. That's the one. Now I want to go buy some.
0: Bubble gum, grape. They've got it right next door here at that candy shop.
1: Yeah, I'm gonna get some in the break.
0: Apple was pretty tart. I remember that. But grape was kind of the... I remember grape might have been their first flavor other than, you know, OG bubble gum.
1: Yeah.
0: OG BG.
1: And it always had like the cartoon baseball player or manager or whatever on it.
0: Yep. That's how they did it. If you listen to us on the iHeartRadio app, you can leave messages for us with the red talkback button there, whether you're listening live or on the podcast.
5: Can I just say that you guys have made my day? I've had a down day today, just kind of boo-hoo, and Rob's on-point impersonation of that Australian guy and Sean Connery made me laugh out loud. Oh, no. I think I'm going to use that in my vernacular for the rest of my life. Okay, thanks for the cheer, and love the show. Bye.
0: Wow. She came out. She came out. Rob, give it up for our own Rob. Clit Rattler Anthony, boy. This guy over there, killing it. She's calling about yesterday's show. We're talking about Sean Connery. Anytime we dip into the Sean Connery quiver, that ain't bad.
1: He sits a lot. He sits a lot.
0: I shit over there, and then I shit over there.
1: Gotta have it moist.
6: Yeah.
0: And then, so she was having a down day, and a woman after my own heart. And look at you, Rob. You cheered her up.
1: See?
0: Cheered her up. She was, I don't know, she was in the depths of her despair, not to put too fine a point on it, and she clicks it over, and here's Arnar and Sean Connery, and that piped her right up.
1: Figure out how to cheer myself up next, I'll be golden.
0: Mm-hmm. Dateline, Boston, Massachusetts. Speaking of cheering people up, you know what's supposed to cheer people up? A mime. Who doesn't love a mime? You know, they never make any noise, and you might not even know they're there. And that's the problem with a mime that has been harassing people along a walking trail in Boston. And they're trying to determine what to do with this guy, a guy named Hernan Villagran Lux. A great name.
1: It's a great name for a mime.
0: He had been miming on a walking path. And harassing people.
7: During his arraignment today, police say the suspect has been dressed as a mime and terrorizing women in Natick. Three DCR workers have filed complaints. It's video and a story you'll see only on Boston 25. Hundreds of people on social media.
0: What a get. I like when they say that. You will only see this mime video on our station. Don't click around looking for mime video.
7: The DSA, they've seen this character on a walking trail. Boston 25 News reporter Carly Dion takes us to the Framingham District Court.
8: Photos like this surfacing on social media of a man identified as 29-year-old Hernan Villagran Lux seen walking in public areas like the Kokichewit Rail Trail and State Park. Lux, arrested by Massachusetts State Police Sunday night, appearing in Framingham District Court Monday morning.
9: Necesito que me otorgue un abogado.
10: Routinely runs around the park in nothing but underwear and socks.
0: Now, that guy, the B-roll they show, that don't look like any mime I've ever seen.
11: I thought it was going to be like, you know, the
0: like he's got
11: black and white
0: yes,
11: shirt.
0: Yes, with the face. White, yeah. He's got the Harlequin makeup on, looking like Marcel Marceau.
1: That would have been so great if that's how he made the appearance in court, too.
0: Yeah, like, this like guy's
1: he's
0: just
1: standing there with the cuffs on, putting his hands up.
0: He's in a box already. Yeah. He's grabbing invisible bars. Oh, this guy. Come on.
1: Making the tears.
0: Yeah. I thought that's what it was going to be. This guy's just walking around like
11: he's just being a freak.
0: Yeah, demon barber of Fleet Street or something. But mimes are supposed to make you happy. And this Boston Trail mime was harassing people in a foreign tongue. That's probably what really jumped out of people. Of course, Rob, as you know, the Boston Trail mime is one of the more difficult sex moves over on Urban Dictionary.
1: Mm-hmm.
0: We've discussed this at length. You got to have a write this down, people. You got to have a rubber oven mitt. You got to have a cherry pie filling. You got to have a quarter pound of dry pinto beans. And you got to have a pastry piping bag. Don't ask me where that goes.
1: Which tip?
0: Huh?
1: Which tip on the bag?
0: Serrated.
1: Okay.
0: Yes. Yep. For her pleasure. I've got to take a break. 35192 if you want to send a text. You can watch on a YouTube channel. 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
25: 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Why the hell does Janie have a gun? Who's Janie? And on and on and on. 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
4: On Thanksgiving Day 1999, a five-year-old boy floated alone in the ocean. 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

0: got some Brian for you in a bit.
1: Yes, sir.
0: Now, we're not going to spin the wheel. We're not going to play roulette. I just had a lot yesterday. Time to time, if he's been on fire today, boy, at least with the messages. Not necessarily with anything viable, but he's extraordinarily prolific today. If you listen to us on that iHeartRadio app, tell me where you do it if you're out of state. I was in here this morning making sure that our bureau chief map, which is over my shoulder here, was completely up to date. Now, it's nothing that anybody would really notice, but I like to know, because we do have new bureau chiefs joining all the time, like to know that they are repped on the map. Christine is out in Vegas. Ray is one of our Canadian bureau chiefs. He's out there in Vancouver. They are getting a full face of American West Coast wildfire smoke. By the way, they're in British Columbia. Molly listens to the show in Falls Church, Virginia. And we have a handful of bureau chiefs in Wichita, Kansas. And I heard from one of them. Who do we have in Wichita? We got a couple people in Wichita. Names.

0: coming up. They had to shut down one of their splash pads because of poop. Boy, there's no way around it. Now, again, this to me is not a wild story because this kind of thing happens every summer. It's just that, you know, everyone's in the shadow of the diarrhea outbreak. And so I think some stories that would normally occur anyway take on some greater significance, maybe. I don't think they found any lettuce floating in the splash pad, but the greater Wichita, Kansas area there has had, you know, hearing in Northeast Ohio and in Cleveland, Cuyahoga County, there were a lot of the pools that were closed even before this because it was so hot. A lot of communities don't have the money to really run them or keep them open. And, you know, so a lot of kids count on public pools in the summertime, but they're also notoriously gross and underfunded, which is not a combination that you want.
1: I will not be finding relief from the heat at the Jerry Ivy Park splash pad today. The Parks Department says it is closed until tomorrow afternoon due to contamination from diarrhea.
0: Contamination from diarrhea. You don't want that.
1: Yuck.
2: Got a code brown.
0: Boy, every girl's got that voice, right? Long they ain't talking to their nose.
2: Diarrhea.
0: Diarrhea. Jerry Ivy Memorial Park there in Wichita for you Wichitans who might be listening on the app. It's closed there because of diarrhea contamination. And so, again, Rob, as you know, the Wichita splash pad is one of the more difficult sex moves on Urban Dictionary.
2: Yes. What does that one entail?
0: Well, you need a live lobster.
2: Yep.
0: You got to have a bowl of corn nuts soaking in sugar-free barbecue sauce.
2: Okay.
0: You got to have two random playing cards, dealer's choice, and you got to find a packet of Yabba Dabba Doo Berry Kool-Aid.
2: Okay.
0: And that ain't easy.
2: No, it's not.
0: That's what keeps a lot of people from pulling off that Wichita splash pad. But if you can do it, wow.
2: Can you substitute another flavor of Kool-Aid?
0: You can not.
2: No. All right.
0: And that's what raises the difficulty level. Because if memory serves, that's going to be one of your rarest flavors of Kool-Aid. So it really goes to the question of how dedicated are you to ticking this box on your Urban Dictionary sex moves. Anybody can whip out a dirty Sanchez.
2: Yeah, duh.
0: Anybody can rock a glass bottom boat.
2: San Jose chili dog, please.
0: Piker, amateurs all. But the Wichita splash pad, that's really, that's going to put you on the proverbial Mount Rushmore there.
2: Oh, look at you. You can do the Cincinnati mud whistle, blah, blah, blah.
0: Well, I wouldn't want to do that one. Only because I don't have any femurs in my house. Josh in St. Louis.
3: Hey, Alan. You know how I love to give you my health updates, right?
0: I do now.
3: You love for me to tell you about my beehole mirror that I keep in the bathroom. Right?
0: Mirror. All right, refresh my memory.
3: You said,
0: I guess it's self-explanatory.
3: Yeah, it is. Yeah, okay. Fair enough. So anyway, so I have the, what I'm going to call the Mexican Taco Bell parasite for 2 weeks, and I think I'm finally done with it as of today. But I have spent every night on the toilet all night long.
0: Yeah, and like the Lionel Richie song.
2: Dancing on the ceiling?
0: Yes.
3: I listened to a couple of your shows twice because I just put it on.
0: Wow. I thought you were trying to mitigate your pain, Josh, not exacerbate your pain. You know what, guys? It's all bets are off. This diarrhea is so bad, let's make the whole experience worse by listening to that show twice.
3: Dude, one night I went in there and I forgot my phone and earbud and I sat in there for like 30 minutes and I was like, if only I could hear Alan right now as I sit here.
0: Anyway. Boy, no more remedy for a situation like this, Rob, than to hear my dulcet tones coming out of a tinny phone speaker.
2: Mm-hmm.
3: anyway, I just wanted to let you know that I think I'm in the clear, but I used my little mirror and I think I've done damage to my beehole.
0: Well, I know everybody's, none of us have gotten it, and I know everybody's like making their jokey jokes or whatever, but I guess my genuine curiosity is, Some people have said, I thought it was gone and then it came back. So is it just the luck of the draw? Like, I guess you wouldn't know yet, but...
3: Well, my 19-year-old, who's home from SIU down in Carbondale, I know that you know where that is.
0: Go Salukis.
3: He's a Saluki. He's home for the summer, and he's like, I keep thinking I'm better, and then the next day I wake up worse. And I'm like,
0: right.
3: Yeah, so I may be jinxing myself, but I wanted to tell you that, you know, it's real. And none of us are liking it. Nobody enjoys wiping that much. It's too many wipes.
0: I was going to say, I haven't gotten the impression from anybody that they're having a good time with it, that they're just, you know.
4: But I would also assume there's not a lot of wiping involved. Doesn't it just get to a dabbing point?
3: Oh, yeah. A dabbing and me bending over my tub in the bathroom at 3 a.m. wanting to, like, cry.
4: Oh, geez.
3: Hurts so bad. I feel like a rape victim, okay? I'll be honest.
0: I'm sure rape victims will be happy to hear that. Yeah.
3: I feel their pain a little bit.
0: You got to stop using that 32 grit toilet paper out there, Josh.
3: That's what I told Stevie. I was like, you know what? We got to stop using the paper towels from the shop.
4: Get a bidet.
0: You got to get blue shop towels and just, I don't know, get them up there.
4: You got to get a bidet.
0: Boy, I wonder if the bidet companies are just selling left and right now. You know, what once was a luxury now might seem more of a public health necessity. People swear by their bidets.
3: Yeah, but what am I doing? I'm using 7 gallons of water 20 times a night.
4: Oh, it's better than having a taint rash.
3: Yeah, but sometimes you got to power through it to save a little bit of water.
0: Understood. I mean, listen, utilities ain't cheap, no matter where you are. And St. Louis, they've got their own problem. Okay, listen, I hope that you are on the mend there, Josh. I appreciate the update. There's Josh in St. Louis, Rob. This butthole mirror.
4: That's odd.
0: By the way, this Saturday night, we'll be playing Taint Rash on our metal show, 2 hours to midnight, and Butthole Mirror. Yep, that's a Gibby Haynes side project. Very excited to introduce you to them.
4: I mean, technically, couldn't every mirror be a butthole mirror?
0: Maybe he has fashioned something out of like a dental mirror.
4: Oh, okay.
0: Maybe he's got like a, you know how like a dental mirror, like it's on the side of bike helmets and stuff.
4: It's on like one of those telescoping things you can
0: possibly, yes.
4: Work on the length of stuff needed to get to where he needs to be to see where the damage is.
0: Yeah. Alan, when I first moved to Parma Heights 20 years ago, mazel tov. I saw a kid sliding down the slide in the kiddie pool. And the big streak of brown behind him. Yeah, that's it. You know, that kid's probably out of college now.
4: Right.
0: But, okay, so, listen, I don't know what possessed Josh to feel compelled to update us.
4: On his butthole
0: as to his situation. Well, listen, I think that because this is such a common story now, it rises above the level of just being some scatological kind of data point, right?
4: Oh,
0: there's a lot of people that are going through this, and it's no joke.
4: I mean, I think we're out of the woods for the most part as far as new cases are going to be going, right? Like, they pulled all the lettuce. Like, unless you have it, like, sitting in your refrigerator and you eat it, it's not passed person to person.
0: Right.
4: So you have to assume we're probably out of the woods as far as new cases go. If you have it, you might be stuck for a while, but I don't think it's like a big deal. Like Taco Bell is serving all their stuff with lettuce again.
0: This too shall pass.
4: Yes.
0: Yeah. Are they? Are they back on the whole? They're like, oh, we're fine. Don't worry about it anymore.
4: Yeah, I think so.
0: Yeah.
4: I mean, I don't think I would think twice about going to Taco Bell right now.
0: I mean, maybe twice.
4: Really?
0: Maybe not thrice.
4: Yeah. I don't know that I would even think about it. It's over. It happened.
0: Mm-hmm.
4: But I don't think that it's still an active thing where they're like, yeah, if you eat at Taco Bell and you get lettuce, you're going to get the runs.
0: Well, no, that's fair. But there are a lot of places that were serving this stuff. And the cyclospora, you know, it's not being tracked. And it's, you know, how like the White House is just deciding to not report how many American servicemen and women are being killed in Iran. They're like, whatever. That's kind of what this is, too. Right. They're just like, it's fine. If you don't measure it, it might as well be zero. So you go, well, the cyclospora is still out there. Now, again, I don't know that it's a situation that people should be hopping into bed and pulling the covers over there. You know, you can overestimate something. But this was not a small thing.
4: No, a lot of cases. No question. I'm not trying to downplay it.
0: Yeah.
4: I'm just saying I think it's probably at this point okay.
0: You're urging some perspective.
4: I mean, I just think you can resume normal activities at this point. There was an outbreak. It's been contained, as I understand it.
0: I did see somebody point out it's wild that there was a bigger toilet paper shortage during a respiratory pandemic than during a national diarrhea outbreak. Remember during COVID, you couldn't get paper towels. Everybody was, they were panic hoarding.
4: That's because everybody thought they were going to be in their house for 3 years.
0: Right. And that was obviously, we're being cheeky, much more widespread than this. But this isn't nothing. But you had no problem finding toilet paper. I just bought a big old pack of Cottonelle the other day, Rob.
4: You're a Cottonelle man, are you?
0: I'm a Cottonelle man.
5: You buy the good stuff.
0: Hells yes. Why am I going to skimp on toilet paper?
4: I didn't know if you were a Charmin Bear guy. I don't know.
0: Nope. No.
4: Cottonelle's the right answer.
0: But those bears I find very off-putting.
5: Is that foreplay?
0: Mine?
5: Yeah.
0: Mine's like a comforter. Every sheet is like a, I don't know what the demarcation points are with toilet paper. They're like, now do you want ultra soft or ultra clean? I'm like, Jesus, I got to decide.
4: Yeah, why do
0: I want
4: decide?
0: It soft or clean? You guys don't have something that's both? The trouble is you can't get anything now in just a human-sized roll. It used to be they gave you a couple options. They were like, there's the regular ones, and then there's ones that are a little bigger, and then they had mega. Now everything's mega. They're like, hey. Well, it's fine. It's not like you're not going to use them.
4: Yeah.
0: But I'm like, why do you guys have ultra soft and then ultra clean? But again, I don't go that deep. Cottonelle purple pack. Get it at Target. It's right there.
4: Yeah. I get them at Costco. Get the gigantic.
0: The Gigantor thing. Yeah.
4: And I'll go with I'll occasionally go with the Kirkland ultra soft.
0: Okay.
4: It's right on. It's the same stuff. Different pattern on the paper. Really nice on the anus.
0: I don't find myself in a Costco that often.
4: Yep.
0: I've got the membership. I just don't find myself in one.
4: I'll go for that stuff because it's so much cheaper. Mm. Like you get like, I don't know, 40 rolls. You know what I mean? And it's like the same price as if you bought a 12 pack in a grocery store.
0: Yeah. Alan, have you seen what people eat? The mega rolls are the human sized rolls. Well, I guess it also depends on how many people you have in your house, right? If you live by yourself, that's going to last you a long time. If you're in a house full of people,
4: yeah.
0: It doesn't matter, what gastrointestinal situation they got going on, you're going to use more of those.
5: Well, that determines on how much toilet paper you decide to use.
0: That's what I mean. Your place is you and your baby, mm-hmm. right? And you're probably using wipes on him, mm-hmm. so it's just you.
5: Yeah.
0: So you could get yourself a pack of 8 mega rolls. You're going to be fine for a year.
5: Mm.
0: And I'm not assuming that I know anything about your defecatory system. I'm simply saying that, all things being equal, barring something like a diarrhea outbreak, you're going to be fine for a while.
4: Wiping technique is a big part of it, too. Depending on, the way people wipe. If you're wrapping your hand in toilet paper to wipe your ass, you're going to use more toilet.
0: Some people want the catcher's mitt.
4: A lot of people make a mitt.
0: Yeah.
4: That's going to be a problem.
0: And the reason that I don't understand that is, are you doing that because there's been situations in the past where you got it on the back of your hand? Like, I don't understand what's happening there.
5: How do you
0: there.
5: Get that off your hand then?
0: Well, you probably you slide it.
4: Slide
0: it's
4: your
0: not
4: hand.
0: Airtight.
4: You're talking about the paper?
5: Yeah. Ew.
0: If you wrap your hand, how do you get
4: it off?
0: How do
4: you get it off? You wipe it
0: like an oven
4: off your hand. Yeah.
0: Yeah.
4: I mean, I've never wiped my ass that way, but I assume.
5: Both your hands.
0: What's that?
5: You have to use both your hands?
4: No, I wouldn't think so. I would think you would have if you're wrapping your hand, you would just manipulate your fingers so it slides off of your fingers, would be my guess. It's just paper.
5: Get on your fingers.
0: Well,
4: it's on the outside of the paper. Why am I discussing this?
0: I have to assume that grown ass people know
4: how to not get crap on their hands.
0: Yeah.
4: Yeah. I think so. So I think your technique matters, and I think the amount of people and their sex matters. Because women have to wipe every time they go to the bathroom. Guys don't.
0: Oh, their biological sex, not if they're having a lot of
4: correct.
0: Sex.
4: Correct. Well, right, right. Their biological
0: sex. I understand.
4: I mean, a lot of sex would also, I suppose you could use more toilet paper.
0: Well, you get the wipes first just to kind of get you wipe yourself down.
4: Clean, yeah.
0: Yep. And then you you follow that up with a big old shop towel.
4: Technique is a big one. I'm telling you. Yeah, you use like four squares if you're like a normal folder wiper.
0: Well, and somebody, Charmin or somebody, they sell what they call a forever roll.
4: Yeah, yeah.
0: But that seems to be like a novelty thing. Like, who's got a thing that big to hold this? You know, you need some industrial pipe.
4: I do. My brother got it for me for Christmas.
0: Oh, that's right.
4: During COVID, yeah.
0: Yeah, but is it still packed up?
4: It came with it's still in a box, but it came with a base for the floor.
0: Oh, it did.
4: And you screwed a thing on top of it, and that's there what held go. the what? Big, gigantic roll of paper.
0: You need that stripper pole that girl knocked out of the ceiling just to hold your forever roll.
4: And I had that in my spare bathroom in Rhode Island for 3 years. Like, nobody ever used that bathroom. And when you did, I mean, again, if you technique wiping.
0: It was a novelty. People would go in there just to see the roll.
4: Take photos with it. Yeah. A lot of selfies.
0: Yep.
4: # mega roll.
0: Alan, there's nothing worse than having to go to a friend's house and then realizing that they steal their paper from work.
4: Oh, the worst.
0: Oof.
4: Or my mom.
0: Like you're wiping with mulch.
4: My mom will still buy the single ply Scott stuff.
0: Jesus.
4: Because we had septic tanks
0: it's
4: growing up.
0: It's transparent.
4: So my dad would always be like, oh, you can't have that good paper. It will break down in the septic tank.
0: Yeah.
4: So that's what we grew up on. So you'd have to use Dad, you're just using more of it.
0: Yeah.
4: You know what I mean? You're just putting more toilet paper into the book. It doesn't matter. It breaks down better. Okay, fine. So that's what we used. My mother still buys it. I'm like, Mom, you're on city water. You can get a two-ply now. It's okay.
0: Old habits die hard.
4: Old habits die hard, man. That Scott brand is ingrained in her.
0: Yeah.
4: Single ply. Oh, it's horrible.
5: I just steal whatever my dad has. I go shopping at his house.
4: That poor, poor father.
0: You take his car. You don't give him the steaks. You take his toilet paper.
4: Poor guy thinks he's all set sitting on a surplus, and he comes down there. He's out. Doesn't have a roll. He's got to wipe himself with a
0: hand
4: towel.
0: She's using it to fill the gaps in between the panels on the car that are askew.
4: Yeah.
0: Oh, God.
4: Yeah, paper mache with toilet paper to fix her car.
0: I just wetted it down and I put it in between the creases. You want Brian before we go to break?
4: Yep.
0: All right. You'll know the song.
6: Private eyes watching you. You can see your every move. Darling, private eyes watching you.
0: Yeah.
4: That's great.
0: Hall & Oates, Private Eyes. Was that the name of the album, Private Eyes, or was it on... I remember H2O, I remember when they were both, like, sweating their balls off and they were face-to-face. I remember a girl I liked across the street had H2O on vinyl, and she brought it over, and she was all excited. But I don't think Private Eyes was on that one. I think Private Eyes was, like, the... I think that was the name of that album, but I don't remember.
6: Private Eyes, watching you... You can see your every move, darling. Private eyes watching you.
0: God, these guys were so good. Hall & Oates, Jesus. And they had a good run. They hated each other's guts. Daryl Hall, Jesus. I wonder if Taint Smasher is going to whip out any Hall & Oates. On the cruise. He's your entertainment. He'll be spinning for you. On Captain Fun's Floating Fandango, we would love to have you along. It's presented by Circle K, Twisted Tea, and Sun Cruiser. It is our annual cruise on board the Good Time 3, and it's going down on August the 29th. That's Saturday afternoon. We'll go out on the lake, have a good time. You can win tickets from me all this week. In the weeks leading up, you can just straight out buy them, too. They're $20 a pop. 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If you're a bit more ambivalent about it, you can try to win them. So be caller 10, and good luck. And we'll see you on the boat. Captain Fun's Floating Fandango, end of August. 216-578-1007 or 800-348-1007. Alan, I don't care about that. Give me the money. I will have another keyword for that for you. Next grand from the Buzzard Bookie is on the way at 3:30.
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32: 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And in 2019, July of that year, I decided to do something a little bit different. 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And I found it in a place you might find kind of unlikely, northeastern Syria. 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Follow me as I travel to a land of war and hope, a place trapped on the edge of utopia and oblivion. I'm Robert Evans. 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
37: It's August 2023, a county government meeting in Pennsylvania's Lehigh Valley. A young woman, early 20s, steps up to the mic to speak.
38: My two-month-old son was happily drinking milk from his bottle when he quickly started choking, turned blue, and went limp. My boyfriend transported our son to the changing table as I grabbed an anti-choking device and my boyfriend began assembling it. Two pumps of the device and my son was conscious, gasping for air and coughing up milk.
37: They all went to the ER to make sure the baby was okay.
38: But upon arriving at Lehigh Valley Hospital, the diagnosis quickly became something so different.
37: One of the doctors had a theory.
38: She stated to my father and mother-in-law that we are young, first-time parents who got frustrated with our baby and violently shook him to make him stop crying, and a confession would only make things easier for us.
37: The parents were told to leave the hospital without their son, and he wouldn't come home for 7 whole months.
38: I'm a postpartum mom dealing with the grief and the trauma of my son being ripped from my arms. And I'm a mom who lost everything in less than 24 hours due to one doctor's misdiagnosis. Enough is enough.
37: And then the next person speaks. And the next one. The stories they tell form a pattern of parents walking into a Lehigh Valley hospital to get help for a child, only to leave without them. And the same doctor's name kept coming up again and again. A pediatrician.
0: I ask you, what kind of doctor does this?
37: That's what I wanted to know, too. From Serial Productions and The New York Times, I'm Diane Neary, and this is The Preventionist, a story about a doctor and the rise of a powerful field of pediatric medicine.
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7: I got more money for you here in about 7 or 8 minutes. Next keyword coming about 30 past the hour. From the Buzzard Bookie. So listen for each and every one of those keywords. I have confirmed the proper ones will play at the proper times. That is the degree to which I measure my diligence, Rob. Make sure that I'm not giving people dis or miss information.
8: Was there an error today?
7: Not today. Not in my show.
8: All right, good.
7: I don't check all the shows. I check mine. To the best of my investigation, no. Guardians tonight. Boy, big game last night. 13-4. 7 homers last night against the Minnesota Twins. They'll get them again tonight. 6:40 is your first pitch. We'll dip out a couple minutes after 6. Make way for your pregame. I'm hearing a lot of Aussie promos on the buzzard.
8: Yes, sir.
7: By your hand.
8: By my hand.
7: What will tomorrow sound like? Tomorrow is the first anniversary of Aussie passing away.
8: Yep, 10 o'clock. Corey will be playing a whole lot of Aussie. So if you're a
7: fan, yeah.
8: Yeah. And Sabbath, obviously.
7: Yep.
8: So, we'll be filling up middays with Aussie tomorrow.
7: Will there be any Mac Sabbath?
8: No. Nor will there be any Zach Sabbath.
7: Oh, gosh.
8: We're just honoring Aussie all day tomorrow.
7: Okay.
8: Yep.
7: But you go deep at all.
8: Oh, yeah.
7: Good.
8: You'll hear this. You can look. I've started to put it together if you want to take a peek.
7: Okay.
8: Definitely deep. It's you can't do that many hours of stuff without going deep.
7: Understood. Will you play Thank God for the Bomb?
8: Yes.
7: Oh, a Jake Ely classic.
8: Crazy Babies is in.
7: Crazy Babies, yes.
8: You'll get...
7: That's the first song, first era, the Zach Wilde administration there with Ozzy.
8: Snowblind is in.
7: All right, a song about weather,
8: Wizard,
7: I assume.
8: Yes.
7: Mm-hmm.
8: You know, you get the hits, too, obviously. We'll play, you know, Mr. Crowley and Flying High again, but we'll throw Sweet Leaf in, which we normally don't play.
7: All right.
8: I don't know. Yeah, it'll be, if you're an Aussie guy, I'll make sure you're hearing stuff you don't hear all the time. Goodbye to Romance is in.
7: How about that?
8: I love that song.
7: Sure.
8: Rock and Roll Rebel.
7: All right. I'm a rock and roll rebel. He really leaned into the echo back in the day.
8: Sure,
7: I guess
8: did.
7: He always did.
8: It was the 80s.
7: Sure.
8: Different time.
7: Mm-hmm.
8: That's what everybody gets to say for everything now.
7: It was a different time.
8: It was a different time.
7: Yeah. Sweet Leaf rivaling only Brian's version of Sweet Leaf, of course. Pretty good.
1: All right now.
7: Yeah. Brian does a hell of an Aussie there. All right. Guardians tonight on MMS. I got to tell you, not to belabor the point here, but we were talking about the degree to which people are having to stock up on toilet paper. You know, they've contracted this thing. It seems to me deeply irresponsible than to be a guy who's trying to set the Guinness World Record for how many toilet paper rolls you can balance on your forehead. There's this guy on YouTube. His whole shtick is, I break a Guinness World Record every week. A guy named David Rush. And it's very meta, too, because this guy tries to break a Guinness World Record every week and subsequently holds the Guinness World Record for the most concurrent world records set. He set the record 5 years ago when he balanced 101 toilet paper rolls on his head. This is a guy from Idaho. Natch. Probably got 19 kids and he's looking for whatever he can do to get the hell away from them.
8: Yeah.
7: But if you're making some coin on YouTube, you know, you got to keep shoveling coal into the furnace. You got to feed the beast. So you can't begrudge him that. He set the record 5 years ago and then somebody beat it. That's the trouble with trying to set records all the time, is you drive yourself crazy. Because some records are made to be broken. It's what they say. That's what they say.
8: Who is they?
7: They, the proverbial they. The people who say things. They say records are made to be broken. And so it goes. He had his record broken. Now he's trying to reclaim his time. He tried to do it back in May. Didn't do it. May of last year. Didn't do it. But it really feels like perhaps this is not the time to show off your toilet paper largesse, you know?
9: Attempt. Instant regret. The nerves kicked in. The wobble started. And boom. Different story.
7: He's got to put them on like pieces of cardboard, obviously, so that they can all stack up.
9: Tiny adjustments.
7: It's not like he's some woman walking through Kinshasa.
9: Don't blink. Don't overthink it. Definitely don't overreact.
7: Yeah. They're running a timer on the guy. 195 rolls. Rob, this guy tries to set world records every week.
8: I mean, come on, dude.
7: There's really no... It feels like there's no middle ground anymore. Either people have devoted their lives to things that are utterly meaningless and pointless, or they're actively trying to make everyone's life worse. And so I guess this guy is one of the former, you know, and again, I've never heard of this guy. He's probably making some money on YouTube. That's a job now.
8: Is that
7: has
8: where
7: been
8: he's
7: for
8: making,
7: a long time.
8: Is that where he's making his money then? Because How do you support a household by stacking toilet paper on your forehead?
7: Well, this is what I'm saying. Like, if this is the middle of the day, right? He's in his living room. There's kids around. And he has to come up with something every week. And then you got to do it. Like, this isn't a thing where you just do it in 10 minutes and you shoot it and post it. Like, the guy either works from home. A lot of people do. I don't know this guy's background.
8: Dad, could you help me with my homework? Shut up! No distractions.
7: Don't you see I got a noggin full of Charmin?
8: 95 rolls on my forehead, and I'm going for 97. Shut up. Ask your mother.
7: Why doesn't anybody respect what I do around here?
8: This is the house that toilet paper built.
7: Yes. David Rush. I try to break a world record every week. I mean, I guess it's something.
8: Yeah, good for him.
7: He's the guy who ran the marathon wearing 125 t-shirts. Remember that guy? He completed a marathon in under 6 hours while wearing under the weight of 125 t-shirts.
1: Wow.
7: He broke that record.
8: Mm.
7: He juggled flaming torches for over 6 minutes.
1: Wow.
7: He kept balloons in the air. When you have to keep doing this, you know, he balanced a running chainsaw on his chin for over 4 minutes. By the way, we just look at these and go, meh, meh, meh, meh, meh, or whatever, right? But I mean, pity the poor people who have to come from Guinness, because they have to be there. You know, the Guinness people have to come out. First, they have to determine, again, I don't know what is considered too stupid for Guinness. I'm always curious about the people they turn down. But, you know, the Guinness people have to come out. At least they used to have to. They had to come out. They had to be there on site. They had to make sure to confirm the whole thing.
10: On site.
7: They had to confirm the whole thing. And that's what this guy does. So congratulations to him. But it seems like a really bad time, optics-wise, to be balancing all those toilet paper. I mean, there's some subliminal thing going on there, Rob, when so many people of our, so many of our countrymen and women are suffering under the yoke of explosive diarrhea. Doesn't seem right.
8: Unless it's like the exact opposite, and it's like the ALS challenge. You know, this guy's doing it to raise awareness for those poor people's beeholes.
7: He is not. Nope. Okay. He's doing it to break a record that he broke, and somebody else broke his record. He's trying to get it back.
8: But the timing, I'm saying, maybe he's just like, I do this for you and your shredded rectums.
7: Maybe.
8: Shredded rectums also on
7: 2 Hours to Midnight. You were already ahead of me. You saw the playlist already. Yep. Shredded rectums. Yeah, they're at the Agora in a couple of months.
8: Yeah.
7: All right, money here. $1,000, as promised, about 30 past the hour. You get a crack at some of this geesh from the Buzzard Bookie, so good luck.
11: 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Green. That's green. Enter it now.

0: it would never happen again that cocaine would once again be king in Cuyahoga County. But look at it now. It's back to being the number one cause of overdose deaths in Cuyahoga County. I don't know how that could be the case, by the way, because it's got to be...
1: laced?
0: Yeah. Stuff dressed up as cocaine and...
2: it's all fentanyl.
0: It's all, yeah, 20% coke, 80% fentanyl.
1: Well, then wouldn't that be a fentanyl overdose and not a cocaine overdose?
0: It would, but well, they're probably depends on how they're measuring it,
1: I guess. I know. What I'm saying is... usually in those cases, because no one's just going out and buying straight fentanyl. Right. They're usually it's, if they're ODing, it's because of coke. So you can't blame coke for the overdose at that point, can you?
0: Cocaine was involved in 61% of overdose deaths within the last year in Cuyahoga County. They're trying to help people recognize the warning signs of an overdose there.
1: Whatever happened to the good old days of just lacing it with baby laxatives and calling it a day?
2: Yeah, right.
0: Aspirin, something.
1: Yeah, man.
0: Well, and it used to be, hey, man, if you know your dealer, you'll be all right. But now they don't know what they're giving you.
1: No.
2: Well, even if I think it's, if you test like even a little bit of it, it doesn't matter because if you that test's negative, it doesn't mean like the whole batch is going
0: right.
2: to have.
0: The strips, you mean. Yeah. Yep. So, yeah, obviously. But I don't know why they would put the information out there that cocaine is. Listen, who knows?
1: My guess is to
2: deter people
1: from cocaine in general. Yeah, just to keep you away.
0: But you ain't going to deter people from cocaine. Some people, they can't get enough. They love it. When they party, they're like, hey, cocaine. And you go, well, maybe not. I would be concerned for you for that. Well, it's my friends and he's not dead, so it's probably fine. Okay. Well, you are a grown-ass person. Good luck. But they said it couldn't be done, and it got done. Boy, did it get did. Weird thing is, too, number one before for overdose in Cuyahoga County, the gray dust that comes off the lottery scratchers.
1: Oh.
0: Yeah. Huh. Listen, they say progress is unstoppable.
1: Lottery ticket shavings.
0: And they're lottery ticket shavings. That's right.
1: I love the drum work in that song. Riding that bell.
0: Yeah.
1: You know who's playing on it?
0: Jamie Oldacre.
1: Really?
0: He was Clapton's guy for a while. He's been dead for
1: so
0: a few years.
1: So good.
0: He was a very versatile guy, by the way, because his name would show up in a lot of liner notes from a lot of stuff that I would see. But I think of him with Eric Clapton.
1: I don't think I realized this song was on Slow Hand.
0: Yeah.
1: And I have Slow Hand. See, again, I get mixed up with the whole Clapton thing, man.
0: Well, I know that your favorite Clapton album is Behind the Sun, so.
1: Oh, yeah. Yeah. Yeah. Anything from the 80s, I'm just mwah.
0: Well, you're younger than me, but I really dug 80s Clapton. So it's like I beat the hell when August came out. I listened to that thing nonstop, 86. And that was pretty slick. It was Phil Collins on the drums. It was Tina Turner was in there with him and Nathan East on the bass. Like kind of some of that classic 80s Clapton stuff. I loved it.
1: Yeah, I get it. For me, I don't hate those songs. I mean, what was the one from The Color of Money?
0: Yeah, that's the lead track on August. It's In the Way That You Use It.
1: That's it. That's it. So those, I mean, I don't hate those songs. It's just not my favorite Clapton.
0: No, I understand.
1: I think Clapton could have been so much more, like the Blind Faith and the Derek of the Dominoes and all that stuff that he did is so much better than the stuff that he did as a solo artist, I think.
0: You don't like that slick 80s Clapton.
1: Not at all.
0: Yeah.
1: I mean, it's good. It's fine, right?
0: You don't like Budweiser commercial Clapton.
1: I don't like Budweiser. And it was it Budweiser?
0: After Midnight. Yeah, they retooled After Midnight. They slowed it down and they made it like a smoky kind of rock blues thing. And I think that was in a Budweiser commercial, wasn't it?
1: Yeah,
0: After
1: Midnight. The guy arguably is the greatest player to ever hold the instrument. He had the keys to the kingdom, and this is what he chose to release in the 80s.
0: Okay.
1: You know what I mean?
0: Yeah.
1: It just feels weird to me.
0: Jamie Oldacre, I remember as well, because he replaced Anton Figg in Ace Frehley's band. Remember Frehley's Comet? Ace Frehley's like first band situation called Frehley's Comet. And it was basically like Kiss tracks of his that got rejected by the band, reworked. But Anton Figg from Letterman's band was his drummer, and then Jimmy Oldacre came in. But he had been playing with like Seeger and Clapton and all these guys.
1: New York Groove wasn't Frehley's Comet, right?
0: That was his solo Kiss album.
1: Yeah.
0: And I think he only put out a couple of albums under Frehley's Comet, but it was like kind of like a super group of sorts at the time. Anywho, Rob loves 80s Clapton.
1: I do. I'm fine with all. That's better than 90% of the stuff that's made today. So, yeah, I'll take that. Hey, you losing me a little bit more?
0: 100.7 WMMS Brandon Wood from Slow Hands. He's 85 today. His wife's 30. It's his friend's wife.
1: Again?
0: What's called something.
3: How many times must I tell you, babe? How many bridges I got to cross? How many times?
0: I do love 80s Clapton. 80s, 90s Clapton was the subtext of every song was, I love you. Why you gotta be such a bitch to me?
1: Yeah.
0: Forever man, forever man.
1: Yeah, totally happy that I went and saw him that last run through. I went by myself. I got a popcorn. I sat, watched Eric Clapton. It was awesome.
0: Yeah.
1: And as soon as he started Layla, I split. That was the time to go.
0: Michelob did After Midnight.
1: See, I thought it was Strohs.
0: 1987. Michelob. Okay. Michelob, yeah. We just did a whole bunch of stuff with Michelob for the World Cup.
1: Sure did.

0: He's in a bar, just by himself, a smoky bar. He's crossing the street, guitar in the case. Band is setting up. Barely anybody in the bar. Of course, he's going to show up. You know, they say nothing good happens after midnight, Rob. I think most good things happen after midnight. How do you like that? That is my hot take. You imagine if you walked into a bar and you saw Eric Clapton sitting there under the light of the neon guitar in the window? Who is that, Eric Clapton? That ain't Eric Clapton.
1: Couldn't be Eric Clapton.
0: That's not
1: a bar.
0: No.
1: You think Eric Clapton's sitting there playing in a bar drinking a Michelob? Come on.
0: No, that's
1: nuts.
0: That's Jerry Clapton. That's a different guy altogether. Hey, Eric Clapton. Hey, you want to go see Evanescence? They're on the Sanctuary Tour. Evanescence, stronger than ever, by the way. Congrats to Amy Lee and the gang. Been a revolving door over there over the past 20 years at Evanescence Central, but she's a survivor. Spirit Box, Courtney LaPlante and the boys, and Nova Twins. Really good lineup. 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
15: 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I'm Dugan Arnett, an investigative reporter with the Boston Globe Spotlight team. 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
4: Right. We only have 30 minutes.
5: And in that time, we will talk about weird stories from the world of finance that somehow illuminate or say something interesting about how finance works. You know, like money stuff.
4: All the money stuff.
5: All the stuff.
4: Yeah. We will be talking about ETFs, the world of investing. That's what I like to talk about. We'll probably talk about horses and dressage a fair amount, I
5: horses
4: would say.
5: And dressage will come up more here than they do in the Money Stuff newsletter. And, you know, we'll talk to people, maybe we'll have some guests on, and we'll answer some reader questions if you have any. I'm Matt Levine, the Money Stuff columnist at Bloomberg Opinion.
4: And I'm Katie Greifeld. 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

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AlanCoxer.com on email there. You can do it. Email any one of us, matter of fact. 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I will be doing a ticket stop in the very near future. I will have full details for you on that very soon. It's all brought to you by Circle K and Sun Cruiser and Twisted Tea. And it's August 29th, back in the Good Time 3 that afternoon. So all of the information will be there for you at WMMS.com. Guardians, big game last night. First of three against the Twins, seven homers. 13-4, the final. So probably not going to get the same results tonight, but as long as it doesn't flip the other way, as long as tonight's game is not a mirror image of that, be in good shape. 6:40 is the start, around the corner of Progressive Field. So shortly after 6, we'll dip out, get you into pregame. That four-game series against

0: the Twins.
1: And then they'll head down to Tampa. You can use the promo code for the remainder of the month of July at CLE Clothing Company. You want to use the word birthday. Starting to mull over some words for August. But you got about a week and a half left on that one. Friday the 31st would be the last day you can use it. If you find yourself in one of their stores, I was happy to see. I went to the Attell Early Show on Friday, and as I'm rounding the corner, saw a lot of people going into CLE Clothing Company. And there were a lot of Pirates fans from out of town. So maybe they were going in there. You know, everybody thinks that everybody makes jokes about their city being a t-shirt-based economy, right? But every city does that now. Every city, you know, you go to Pittsburgh and there's all these, like, you know, shirts for the Berg. Chicago's got it too. You go anywhere. I Heart NY, the OG, right? Everybody's got their own. Cleveland is no slouch in that regard. So not only MMS Buzzard gear over there, but a lot of good Cleveland stuff. So just use birthday, save you some cash, 15% off. LeBron James and his people making it clear they are in no rush to make a decision about this. Rich Paul is his guy. I think he's soon to be Mr. Adele. I think that's Adele's fiance, yes?
2: Yeah.
1: And he's the guy in the mix there. And even though everybody associated with the business of basketball, Adam Silver and such, are all really kind of trying to put a bug up his ass, he's not going to let them dictate to him, Rob.
2: That's where they screwed themselves.
1: By making a public statement.
2: Correct.
1: By saying anything along the lines, right?
2: Yep.
1: He knows they want him to make a decision.
2: Yep.
1: It's not like he's not aware of that.
2: And now he will, just to be a dick, he'll drag this out. There is no question in my mind.
1: Yeah, because now you can't make it look like you're capitulating to Adam Silver.
2: Correct.
1: You can't make it look like they are dictating what you do.
2: This is LeBron's league.
1: Yeah.
2: He'll tell you what's happening, not the other way around. There's no question about that. I thought that as soon as he was like, hey, LeBron, TikTok. I'm like, oh that wasn't smart.
1: Yeah.
2: You'd think they'd know.
1: Well, I'm sure Rich Paul called Adam Silver and said, hey, ease off the throttle, thumbnail. Isn't Adam Silver looking like a giant thumb?
2: A toe. Yeah.
1: Yep. And everybody's got their thoughts on what should happen. Paul Pierce said LeBron James should absolutely be going to Cleveland and not Boston. I don't think Boston's even in the mix. I haven't heard anybody mention LeBron going to Boston.
2: Well, no, I think that's a joke because of how much he hates Boston.
1: How much LeBron hates
2: LeBron
1: Boston.
2: LeBron hates Boston, yeah.
1: I guess I didn't know that.
2: Oh, yeah. It's okay. His least favorite place to play.
1: Now, why is that?
2: Because Boston
1: I'm sure
2: Boston.
1: I'm the last person to hear this. But
2: Boston
1: what?
2: Is Boston. They're known for not great things, and racist fans can sometimes be a problem there.
1: Yeah, but then
2: Boston.
1: You understood and heard. I'm just saying you would think that would be every pro basketball player's least favorite city to play in.
2: Well, I mean, it would be in a lot of cases, but I think it depends on the person. I think LeBron has always been the brunt of everyone's frustration everywhere he goes if he doesn't play for you.
1: Yeah.
2: Right? Everybody knows who he is when he walks into an arena. So you're going to get in his face. You're going to give... Nobody's going to say something to the guy that's coming off the bench to play. But you're going to have something to say to LeBron.
1: There's a dude who got fired because he was tweeting slurs to a WNBA player.
2: Oh, good.
1: Another class act. A guy who worked for the Hilton Hotel Company. Imagine getting mad. You're a grown-ass man. And imagine you're getting mad at the WNBA. I mean, that's somebody who's looking for a place to point their vitriol, right? That's somebody who's just looking for something to get mad about. Chelsea Gray is a guard for the Vegas Aces. I think they're the defending champs. And she posted the message that she got from this guy. So she posted it on her Instagram story, and he called her an ugly ass N-word.
2: Well, that's good.
1: And then the internet did what it does, and they found the guy and who he worked for, and he worked for Hilton Grand Vacations. And they blew the guy up, and they immediately fired him from his gig.
2: Good.
1: Yeah.
2: I like that was past tense. worked.
1: Well, you know what though? It's like you man, you just have to. This is what's going to happen, right? There was another girl on another WNBA team who was like, here's a voicemail I got from somebody, or here's like an audio message from somebody. And invariably, these guys are mad because they lost money, right? They're betting on WNBA games. And so these players, when they can't control themselves and they post a message to these players, players are always going to be like, hey, look at this guy. You know, and then it goes all the way up to the commissioner and they're like, yeah, can we do something about this? Or it is a league full of women. And yes, they're accomplished professional athletes. But, you know, just across the board, the difficulty level is a little bit higher because people feel way more comfortable leaving that kind of nonsense for women of any caliber. And so this guy gets fired because he just couldn't keep it in his pants. I guess he had put money on the Fever or something. I don't know. Aces were playing the Fever. The guy lost money. And he started calling her all kinds of nasty stuff. And she reposted it. It's like, you think you're doing this in a vacuum? I think people still think that, like, oh, nobody's going to see this. We get that all the time. I mean, at a much, much, obviously, lower profile situation. But we'll get messages, at least I will, get messages from people all the time. And if I respond or I'm like, hey, you're right, they'll be like, oh, I didn't think you'd see it. Well, then what is it for? If you didn't think I'd see it, I would never send anybody anything I didn't think they'd see. Isn't that the whole point? Oh, I was just screaming into the ether. You don't have a pillow? You don't have a roof you can jump off? I mean, you're not going to ruin my day, but I always was fascinated by the, I didn't think you'd see this. You sent it to me.
2: Right.
1: you know.
2: And if you didn't think I'd see it, why would you send it?
1: Right.
2: That's the weird thing. Why send it then? Did it just make you feel better? That you said, I sent him an email.
1: Mm-hmm. Al and I proudly wear my CLE shirts in Pittsburgh. I'm sure they.
2: Oh, good for you.
1: Sure, you've ruined their day. You do that. Boy, Facebook has been getting really bad press this week. And I know that they normally do. It's nothing that they're not used to. But just coincidentally, a couple of bad stories for them. There was the guy working for Meta, working for Facebook. I think they're in Manhattan, who was working on his team was. He was a developer and a programmer for Meta. He was an engineer there in New York City who his job was creating digital experiences for kids. You know, those kinds of jobs, you know, like clergy or law enforcement. It's all kinds of jobs where people gravitate towards them because it gives them access to people they probably shouldn't have access to. And this guy, a 44-year-old dude who was working for Facebook on their digital experiences for kids team, thought he was sexting a 13-year-old. Of course, it was the cops. One of those vigilante groups working with the cops. Predator Poachers Long Island was the name of the organization. Like some Chris Hansen stuff, right?
0: I can't control my horny level.
1: And they caught this guy. He said, even he told the cops he couldn't keep it to himself, even though inappropriate things had already gone on. I just almost wish I could be her dad, is what he told them. He is married with a small child. And he got scooped up in this whole thing. Now an ex-engineering manager over there at Meta. And I guess he thought he was talking to a 13-year-old on their decoy account and had been sending them all kinds of messages. Sending multiple photos and videos of himself playing with himself.
2: Oh. Well.
1: And encouraging her to do the same.
2: Not great.
1: They scooped that guy up. Now, this is going to shock you Trump cult people. Not a drag queen, this guy. I mean, actually not shocking. It's never a drag queen, but okay, it's just a guy over there from Meta. And then the kid who killed his mom because of her Facebook posts where she was just kind of momming. You know how, like, moms will be like, my kids are crazy. You know, nothing particular. She wasn't like, these dicks. You know, maybe, clearly this kid thought that she was just this side of too snarky. I don't know. This mom was, you know, she was just making posts on a regular basis. This is in Alabama. And she would make posts like, oh, my kids are rude, but they're teenagers. You know, gentle parenting is for gentle children. My thugs will be handled accordingly. That kind of stuff.
2: Mm-hmm.
1: And she would repost other people's memes along those lines, right? Her birthday post to her son. You are an amazing person, and yet at the same time, you make my blood boil. On National Sons Day, she put a post up there. Her son was a sweet guy. If it wasn't for his mouth and his attitude.
2: Mm-hmm.
1: You know, just mom stuff. And if you are that's a teenage kid, so his brain's not fully formed yet. Anyway, he stabbed his mom to death
2: because of the
1: Facebook posts. Critically injured his father, who I think is a military guy at a nearby base. But the Nest camera caught him screaming at her and yelling at her and what's up with these posts and blah, blah, blah. 2:30 in the afternoon, the day after the 4th of July... he killed her on the front porch. His mom, 37, he's 17. The brother, 16, was not at home at the time. But the older of the two, arguing with his mom. And she was like, I'm not talking directly about you, blah, blah, blah. And they had arguments about this. And he killed her. So listen, you know, you... you got to be careful. You got to know who your kid is, first off. You know, there's a lot of parents who rib their kids, and the kids are like, you're crazy. What are you talking about? It's fine. I'm a little stinker. Hey, Stripper Scott, speaking of little stinkers.
3: Hi,
1: what's up,
3: Alan?
1: How are you?
3: Oh, I'm still tired. So tired. Did you mentioned people sending things that they don't think someone's going to see. Reminded me of the story I just read a couple days ago, which you might have brought up back a week or so ago. I'm sorry if I didn't hear it, but it was a guy, I think, in Rochester that wrote an email to the head of ICE.
1: I didn't talk about it, but I think I saw the story. They're trying to, like, put the guy in jail for 30 years or something.
3: Yeah, they showed up at his house looking. They didn't, you know, tell him where he lived. He just wrote an email that says, I think you guys are, like, acting like Nazis. You can't be doing this. And they showed up at his house while he was gone on vacation with his kid. And then the wife didn't tell him where they were. They showed up at his hotel. They tracked him down to where he was with his kid at whatever theme park and showed up there.
1: Sure.
3: And, like, said they were going to arrest him for whatever.
1: Terroristic threat. I'm sure they use terroristic threat, something along that. Sure. Hey, they got a Gestapo out there now, man. You can't be putting stuff like that. That's how you chill free speech. You show up at somebody's house and you go, we're going to put you in jail for 30 years for something that is absolutely legal and constitutional and the whole bit. But who cares? Not anymore. So you got to be real careful. Got to be real careful on a public forum like that.
3: Yeah, so I just keep my head down and keep my mouth shut. Try at least.
1: Keep that head down, Scott. All right.
4: Scott.
1: Well, if he was keeping his mouth shut, he wouldn't have called.

0: Something tells me he keeps his head down much differently than I do.
1: You think so?
0: I think so.
1: How so?
0: I just think in general, I think he's keeps his head down differently.
1: Oh, I see. You mean like Eeyore?
0: I think so.
1: Yeah.
0: Yeah.
1: All right.
0: And I can be pretty Eeyore-y.
1: You can.
0: I can. Of course I can.
1: All right.
2: Not much of a tail.
3: Not that it matters anyway.
2: But I'm sort of attached to it. If it's a good morning, which I doubt.
1: Right?
0: Yeah.
1: Eeyore would always show up. Pooh Bear is out there. endlessly optimistic. But you got to have the yin to the yang.
0: Yep.
1: And Eeyore was always showing up, pissing in the punch bowl, right? He's always showing up to yuck everybody's yum.
3: I never get my hopes up, so I never get let down.
1: There you go. Yep.
2: Don't give me anything, I'll probably lose it. Except my virginity. I'll never lose that.
4: Ahoy, hoy, guys. On yesterday's show, you were talking about credit card fraud. Medium-sized story, super short. About 10 years ago, I had a credit card that was stolen. I got a bunch of charges on it. I had to make a million phone calls, cancel things. I thought I was out of the woods. A couple weeks later, a big box was mailed to my parents' house, addressed to me, containing two Roombas, which I still use to this day. So sometimes credit card fraud is a good thing. Bye!
5: Why would you need two of them?
1: Well, he didn't need two of them. Some people have two. They got a lot of hardwood floors. You can zip around a joint. But I still wouldn't cast that as sometimes credit card fraud works out.
0: No.
1: If they used your card to buy them? Like,
5: maybe he's saying that he got the money back so they were free.
1: I got the money back and then they showed up. I see. Okay, well, yeah. But I bet he would have rather bypassed all of the fraud and just gone and bought a Roomba. Yeah, no Roomba. Bought a Roomba. Yeah. I mean, those are fun, I guess, if you have a lot of hardwood floors, right? And you don't have a dog that wants to try to jump all over it. Roombas can be fun. Get stuck at the top of the steps. Yeah, you can, but I mean, I think still vacuums are largely for people who still have carpet. I mean, if you've got hardwood floors, there are people that swear by the Roombas.
0: I enjoy vacuuming. Always have.
5: I do too. It's so fun.
0: I don't know that it's fun.
1: It's not fun, but it can be therapeutic. I mean, it's
0: yeah. There's something
1: like I like ironing. Deep thinking. You know, you what?
5: That's where I do my deep thinking
0: that
5: when I'm vacuuming.
1: Deep cleaning and deep thinking.
5: Mm-hmm.
1: Rob, allow me. What constitutes deep thinking while Jess is vacuuming?
5: Like deep thought.
1: I understand what thinking is. I meant more the
5: like the topic?
1: Content.
5: Oh.
1: Like if you're vacuuming, you're thinking about your life. Okay, yeah. You're going, yeah, you're vacuuming and the noise is kind of monotonous, right? So you can kind of get lost in that.
5: Yeah.
1: Okay.
5: I just do deep thinking about things going on in my life.
1: Okay. Like what am I going to do with those steaks?
5: Oh, no, those are just daily thoughts. Like, that's my driving thoughts.
1: Ah.
0: Maybe don't have those while you're driving. Maybe think about driving so you don't hit things.
5: You know what, Rob?
0: I'm just trying to help you.
1: Yeah, see, she's
0: that's
1: feeling
0: the problem.
1: Herself.
0: She's thinking too much.
1: She's thinking while she's driving.
0: Yeah.
1: And
0: DWT, driving while thinking.
5: Usually
0: big problem.
5: Just in silence.
1: Now, when you think as you're vacuuming, mm-hmm. Do you ever crash the vacuum cleaner into a wall?
5: No.
1: Oh, okay. Well, that's good. I mean, that's great.
5: Oh, that is good.
1: Yeah.
5: I have pretty good, aim?
1: Spatial abilities?
5: Yeah.
1: I mean, evidence to the contrary with respect to the car. I mean, if you're going to crash anything into a wall, I bet you'd probably rather have it be a vacuum cleaner.
5: Yeah. And then when I'm, cleaning the floors, mopping them
1: mm-hmm.
5: at my work, yeah, I do my extra deep thinking.
1: That's when you have, right, you got a lot of time to be in your own head.
5: Yeah.
1: Yeah.
5: It's nice.
1: And then you go, hey, is that a blue chew on the floor? Yeah, and then right. Somebody benefits from that,
5: nice.
1: Rob.
0: Mm-hmm.
1: Hey, how about $50 to get go, right? 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

0: I got more money for you here. In about 6 or 7 minutes.
1: 6, 7.
0: Another $1,000. Giving it away like it's not even mine to give away, but I shall. Courtesy of the Buzzard Bookie. So 4:30 and 5:30 will be the last two keywords you'll get today. Shortly after 6, we'll dip out, get you into Guardians pregame, and then 6:40, looking at game 2 of 4 against the Minnesota Twins after that massive 13-4 routing last night of Minnesota. Poor Kirby Puckett. Oh, the guy can barely stand up straight.
1: I can't.
0: How about them firing Ryan Clark mid-show? You know who Ryan Clark is? Ryan Clark was, he's been at ESPN for a long time. He was on the Pittsburgh Steelers. He got there right before, or they signed him right before I left. They had just won the Super Bowl against the Seahawks in Detroit. And they sign Ryan Clark, and then he starts playing for them that fall. I left that summer to go back home to work. But the weird thing is, it would be weird to get signed in the spring, but like he was part of the Super Bowl parade. I remember at the time they were like, him and Troy Polamalu were hanging out, whatever. Ryan Clark went the traditional like athlete to broadcaster route. And he had been at ESPN for a while. And every so often, just like this company, Disney swings the axe around ESPN. And they look at people who are making a lot of money. They look at people who have been there a long, long time. And because their explanation is they didn't want him to find out online before they told him. Listen, information moves quickly, but that's contingent on somebody leaking the information, too. How would you find out? So he's on whatever show he's on, and they let him go in a commercial break. So the show has to come back, and he's not there. That would be strange. Imagine if somebody came in. Like Keith Kennedy or Keith Hotchkiss or whoever does the you probably get fired by voicemail here now. I don't know. Email.
1: Yeah,
0: whatever.
1: QR code.
0: Yeah, QR code, right? Imagine the QR code hits me up mid-show. Like I'm doing a show and I'm like, all right, coming up more farts. And then, you know, the QR code beeps in and says whatever it says. I don't know how that works.
2: Thank you for your service. Hey, you're done.
0: I don't know what that consists of. I don't know how. How are people fired here? Is it by email? Did they get an email?
1: No, I think
0: you don't get called in anymore, do you?
1: I think it was all on the phone.
0: On the phone. Back in the day, you would get called into the office, and they'd go, "Hey,
2: we're making some changes."
0: Yes.
2: Unfortunately, we're going to try something different.
0: You've really pissed us off, and it's curtains for you.
3: The end.
0: Word boy. Yeah.
3: Word boy.
0: And that can take a variety of forms. Rob and I, we've been let go on a number of occasions over the years, and it can run the gamut from the personal and apologetic to the get the hell out of here. Although it's never get the hell out of here. It's just, it's indifferent, really.
1: Yeah.
0: It's just, you're done. And you go, okay, cool. We'll figure the rest out. Ryan Clark gets let go mid-show. He was a big part of NFL life. Now, he did, I guess they said he had a tendency to kind of get into it on the air or maybe go a little bit off script aggressively, and so that probably didn't help him.
1: That's what people liked about him.
0: That's what the audience likes about him, but at the same time, when the company's looking at their spreadsheet, they go, if there's two guys making a couple $1 million and one of them's a pain in the ass, you're going to get rid of that guy.
1: Well, they got rid of him and Cam Newton. So
0: They got rid of a bunch of guys.
1: But I'm saying Stephen A. Smith went on and was like, I don't like this decision at all. Yeah, sure you don't, Stephen. Yeah. Sure you don't, pal.
0: Well, and also, if you are at that echelon of any of these networks where you're not going to get let go, they're not firing Stephen A. Smith. You know what I mean?
1: No.
0: They're not going to fire Mina Kimes. They're going to get rid of, who are these other, well, some guy that had been there for 30 years.
1: There's a bunch of them.
0: Yeah, a bunch of them. But again, this is how, you know, they're out there in Bridgeport or wherever they are in Connecticut. And Disney comes in and goes, we're done with this guy.
1: But something tells
0: show.
1: then that means something had to have leaked. Someone said something, or because they're public, it was released to the public at the same. Like,
0: that's what I mean. They didn't want him to find out.
1: They wouldn't. Yeah. Somebody told them that it was about to come out or something, and that's why they did it the way they did it. But he probably also had a heads up, too. You know what I mean? Like, he probably.
0: You think?
1: I don't mean from them. But you know how it is, dude.
0: There's, you can, like, kind of smell it on the wind.
1: Yeah. How many times have we been walking around here and you can smell death? Like, you just know it's coming. You know what I mean? Usually it's the end of a quarter, so see me in a couple of months, right?
0: Right. I remember in Chicago, the general manager stopping by my office. And he was a busy guy. You know, he's out of town a lot. And I thought maybe that was, you know, I've been professionally paranoid for 30 years. Not like it does you any good, because it's not like something you can prepare for, but other than having your ducks in a row. But I just remember he used to come by all the time, and then he didn't. And I was like, am I imagining this? Or yeah. Now, I may have been, but it just so happened that he had a couple of dudes in his pocket that he had already promised some things, and I wasn't aware of that. So,
1: and that's usually how it goes. Once there's a noticeable change, there's usually something. The writing is on the wall. Like, if you noticed that, let your intuitions guide you, because they're probably right.
0: Yeah. Then again, that was back when you had a lot of people at a radio station on staff.
1: Yeah, now people can't avoid you.
0: You get the email. Hey.
1: Not even that. They don't even tell you people don't work here anymore. Right. Like, I walked out there, I'm like, oh, Jesus. Like, I had no idea.
0: Yeah.
1: Oh, did you hear so-and-so got let go? No. When? 3 months ago. Oh, cool. Yeah, no,
0: yeah,
1: I had
0: 3 months ago. Yeah, they're already on the air in another city.
1: Yeah, no, I had no idea.
0: I got to send them, like, a fruit basket or something.
1: Yeah, how about a heads up every once in a while, too? Especially, you know, we are in a pseudo-secure environment here, right? What about a heads up when people are let? Like, why wouldn't you tell us that coworkers are let go?
0: Pseudo-secure in what way?
1: Like, you got to pass through doorways and all kinds of, we're in a secure location.
0: Right.
1: You know what I mean? It's not like anybody can just walk in off the street and do something if they want to. But if you have access, you can.
0: Yeah.
1: Like, hey, just want to let you know, that guy doesn't work here anymore. Oh, the guy with the M16? Cool, good. Thanks for letting us know.
0: Yeah. Duck and cover.
1: Yeah, man. I don't know. Whatever. I'm trying to figure this stuff out.
0: Yeah, no, I don't know. I mean, you know, there are people who take time away from the station and the program, and then they'll come back and they'll go, hey, what happened? And if they get me at just the right time, I'll be happy to explain it to them. But normally I'm like, eh. Doesn't matter.
1: And then the idiots, the reason they don't send out the emails anymore, this is what I was told years ago. Well, it was bad for morale.
0: Yes, bad for morale.
1: Oh, is it? You know what else is bad for morale? Is firing every single person we know.
0: We are adults, not knowing who your colleagues currently are. You know what I mean?
1: Right.
0: And there might be a lot of companies that do it that way. I don't know. It's not like there's upside for them to send an email and go, hey, because that email's got to come from somebody, and that's the person that'll take all the heat. So whatever. But don't tell me it's for morale. Just go, yeah, we don't do that anymore, you know?
1: Oh, don't worry. Morale will be sky high, because we have to go to a baseball game for 12 minutes on Thursday because we're on the air.
0: I'm not going to the baseball game.
1: Oh, I've been told everybody has to go.
0: I have been told the same, and I am politely declining. I have already declined my invitation.
1: You could come over and have a hot dog, he said.
0: I could do that, but I'm here preparing a show.
1: Sure, I will come over. Well, you know, you guys could run Best Of. You're right, we could. We're not, but we could. Come watch a baseball game.
0: It's no one's fault that the vast majority of staff events are in the afternoon. It's just when we're on the air.
1: Right.
0: So it's fine, but I'm not going to change what I'm like. You guys didn't hire me to go to the baseball game. You hire me to do a show for the audience, and that's what I'm doing. So whatever.
1: So I'll head over and.
0: Oh, you will?
1: It sounds like I don't have a choice. Like, well, everybody I've talked to has been.
0: Well, what are you gonna do? I got told the same thing. I'm like, I'm not going.
1: I need you to show up.
0: You don't need me to show up.
1: That's what I was told.
0: I've not shown up on a number of occasions, and nothing has exploded.
1: Oh, I agree.
0: Nothing has melted down when I'm not there.
1: You can. I think if I don't, it's a problem.
0: Why?
1: I don't know. Just from the amount of times it's been said to
0: me. Well, then if you go, I gotta go.
1: No, that's not true at all.
0: Well, I should go.
3: You guys are a unit.
0: Shut up, Jess.
3: See? Twins.
0: And she knows from twins, too.
1: Yeah, she sure does. If anybody does, if there is a twin expert on the planet, it's that one.
0: That's right. All right, hey, money. Enough of that, Michigas. Here's $1,000 for you. Alan, what have you done for me lately? Stop your bitching. You are correct. Here's money. $1,000 from the Buzzard Bookie. I hope you get it. Good luck.
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0: We were talking earlier about the people who get fired or whatever because they go on social media and they hurl epithets at public people. There was one guy who got fired by the Hilton Corporation because he was hurling racial slurs at a WNBA player. And, you know, a lot of times, you know, people can't hold, keep in their pants. And so they get fired because they throw something out there. And invariably, when it comes to sports, it's because somebody has bet and they've lost money and they're mad and they just want to. And so they yell at the player or whatever. You can bet on everything now. This is not accidental. Billions and billions of dollars to be made off of prediction markets and off of betting apps. And it's fine. No one's forcing you to do it. It's still voluntary. But you really can. You know, back in the day, it used to be kind of a quirky thing when you could place prop bets on things like the Super Bowl. Like, what color Gatorade are they going to pour on the winning coach's head? That kind of stuff. But it was kind of confined to that. Well, now, fast forward to prediction markets and apps and gambling and all that. You can gamble on anything. To wit, you can gamble on, what are the odds that your local McDonald's ice cream machine is down?
1: Pretty good, I would say.
0: You can bet on that. They've pulled a lot of data. Obviously, it is all data-based. Nationally, it's about 10% of the time that the ice cream machine is reported down. Now, this is kind of well-tread ground. This is kind of a hacky bit. I mean, to the extent that McDonald's knows about this, right? And the explanation for any of these fast food places that serve ice cream or shakes or whatever is like the machines are very complex. They're extraordinarily difficult to clean. I never worked fast food. I had friends that did. We have listeners who do. Some of them go, yeah, it's a pain in the ass, or you got to have a company do it, and whatever. So everybody knows that it's a regular thing. But Rob, today being ice cream day, I don't know that. I read something that said it was. I don't know. The broken machine capital of America, Cleveland, Tennessee. Now, that was close. Boy, that was close. You know, there's probably a Cleveland in every state. In Tennessee, the odds of a down machine, about 47%. You could pretty much flip a coin as to whether or not you're going to get any ice cream. And so they just run data points, and then you can go in and find out where your city is going to land on this thing. And so if I type in Cleveland, Ohio, we're doing all right. 83% chance that it's working. If you pull into a local McDonald's, but people will bet on anything. Now, I don't know how you make money on this, but then again, I don't know how you make money on a lot of things. But you can bet on this kind of thing. Ashland, Kentucky. I don't know if we have any Bureau Chiefs there. Ashland, Kentucky was at the exact opposite end of the spectrum. It's the most reliable city in the country. The machines there on average down 2% of the time. The best odds in the country are in Minnesota and Wisconsin. So you can really bet on anything, including, hey, is the ice cream machine in Mickey D's going to be online or not? And then what? You pull up and you order and it's not there and you make money? I don't know how that works. I don't know. You ever watch the documentary on the Monopoly at McDonald's years ago?
1: Yes.
0: Oh, God, it was so good.
1: So good.
0: Oh, it was called McMillions, about how people fixed the Monopoly thing. I mean, I think it was 25 years ago, but the documentary was just a few years ago. An ex-cop who became a security officer who rigged the Monopoly. Oh, it's so good. Because it's one of those things that you're like, I knew this was happening. I knew it. But you had never seen anything, you know, because that's why that game went away for so long.
1: Yep.
0: It was a big deal when they brought it back, right? But this guy and his crew of people, they stole like $24 million in I think, the first handful of years of the promotion. It's like in the 90s. It was wild. And he had people in on it with him. Somebody here, somebody who couldn't necessarily be directly connected to him. It's over on HBO if you haven't seen it. It's dynamite.
1: You're right. It totally was that thing. You're like, I know they're cheating.
0: Yeah.
1: I'm going to figure, prove it. I can't, but I know they're cheating. Someday I'll be able to prove it.
0: And he did it for like a decade.
1: Yeah.
0: Between 89 and 01. Yeah. It's over on HBO. It's really entertaining. It came out, I think, like right when COVID was hitting. So I think probably a lot of people watched it already. But I've got to take a break here. If you want to send a text, 35192, that's the number. 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
7: Ah, 1971. 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Soul Train had just started chugging along. 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
7: 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I'm Ed Helms, host of Snafu, Season 2, Medburg. The story of a daring heist that exposed J. Edgar Hoover's epic FBI snafu. 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

0: for this is Trump's America. We were told over and over again that the problem in this country is that government only exists to the benefit of the entitled DEI mooching class. But the reality seems to be that their version of meritocracy only rewards legacy, fealty, and access, leaving the rest of us with the real DEI. Diarrhea everywhere indefinitely.
1: Oh, no wonder they hate DEI. Diarrhea everywhere indefinitely. Terrible. Guardians play tonight. We will dip out a little over an hour. Make way for your pregame shortly after 6. 6:40 is your first pitch around the corner. Second of four against the Twins. The Twins got themselves a right good buggering last night over there at Progressive Field. That's not used enough on this side of the pond, right?
2: Buggering? No, not at all.
1: Bugger.
2: Bugger.
1: Double bugger. Kramer said it occasionally. 13-4 last night. Guardians Twins tonight. And then tomorrow. And then Thursday, as a four-game series would dictate. And then they'll go to Tampa and go play Tito and the Reds. And a whole bunch of other stuff ahead of them. Boy, those Reds fans. They are none too pleased at where they are. And one thing that, if you know anything about Major League Baseball, you never want to get a Reds fans. You never want to get a Reds fan mad.
2: Oh, no?
1: No. Charlie Daniels or somebody say you don't put your hands on a Pittsburgh Steeler fan. You don't want to get a Reds fan mad. Mm. Alan, when did we get ice cream? What are you talking about? People randomly text me. I don't know what they're talking about. Thank you.
2: That's from, what's that movie where Johnny Knoxville played
1: oh,
2: a special
1: the ringer.
2: Needs guy?
1: When yeah. the F did we
2: when
1: get
2: the
1: ice
2: F
1: cream?
2: When did we get ice cream?
1: But that's an outtake, yeah? And they yeah. left it in?
2: Yeah.
1: I see.
2: So I'm guessing that's what that is supposed
1: you.
2: To mean.
1: All right, thanks. Sometimes I need Robin here to, you know, draw me the line. I need the connective tissue sometimes.
2: Here to help, Alan.
1: Thank you.
3: Alan, baby. What up, Rob? What up? Jess, how you feeling, girl? Sorry, guys. I've had a crazy week, man. Your boy's going through it over here, man. But other than that, man, we gotta get a little bit more European over here, man. I got a bidet in the house, and I'll tell you what, man, changed my life. Clean booty, less toilet paper, you know what I'm saying? More time to keep on smoking, baby. All right. Love you guys. Peace.
1: People say that, don't they? A bidet will change your life. I mean, I've used them overseas. But again, people overseas, by and large, are not engaging in the same dietary whatevers as we are over here.
4: They eat lots of beans.
1: Well, among other things, yes. Hey,
4: beans
1: listen.
4: On toast.
1: Well, yeah, there's huge parts of the world where they don't have cow. Right, go to Hawaii. There aren't a lot of ranchers, right? Where they don't have meat. So your beans and your legumes and your lentils are going to be your primary source of protein. I was hoping over here, Rob, it was going to be crickets. I was all ready. I was telling people years ago, I was trying to be the tip of the spear. Hey, you better get used to eating bugs for protein because this is the way we're going. And make no mistake, it is the way we're going. But they can't get people to get on it yet. I'd go have lunch over at the Petco. You know, I'd go over there and...
2: Just grab some crickets?
1: Yeah. Grab a handful of crickets. You can sometimes get them mashed. But there's multiple companies that were...

0: supposed to be like at the forefront of insect protein, they're going out of business. And it's not for a lack of insects. It's for a lack of demand thus far. They're like, yeah, we can't, you know, people don't want to eat this yet. They've already approved bug powder in food over in the European Union. They know what's going on. So they're going to, you know, just like back in the day with hot dogs, they're like, well, there's a certain number of rats' buttholes you can have in there, a certain number of fly wings you can have.
1: Rats' buttholes.
0: Yeah. And so what they're doing is they're, you know, they're trying to create insect proteins over here, but you're having a real hard time getting people to buy in yet.
2: Well, they
0: because they don't see... It's not an immediate threat to them yet. And so by the time that it is, you know, there are a lot of places around the world, they've been eating bugs for a minute. And as that food scarcity ripples outward, it's not a fluke. What's happening to, you know, what is happening to food supplies would be bad enough given what's happening climate-wise. But over here, with the people running things... it adds a whole other level of difficulty when farmers can't get fertilizer and things like that. Because I guess, I don't know, if they want to sue smoke or whatever's happening. I don't know. But, you know, basically the bugs have been relegated to, like, novelty shops, right? There's probably scorpion suckers over here at the candy shop, right, Rob? You went in there looking for Big League Chew. I bet they have, like, scorpion lollipops.
1: 0-2, by the way, on Big League Chew. I went to CVS, too, and they didn't have it there either.
0: I would have been amazed if you had found Big League Chew at CVS.
1: Really?
0: Well, I bet Walgreens has it.
1: A lot of gum.
0: Yeah. Target's got it. You feel like dipping into a Target?
1: Well, if it was in walking distance, sure. Hear that, Heinen's?
0: Tell you
1: or
0: what.
1: Heinen's Space.
0: Here's what you do. On your way home, park at Target. And now it's walking distance. You get out of your car, you walk in, it's walking distance, and you're golden.
1: Oh, no, no, I understand. I'm not going to stop anywhere special to get it. I was going to do it because we were here, we were on the air, it was in the I still haven't figured out how to get a hot dog yet because I forget everything. I'm not going to remember to buy Big League Chew after we leave here. My brain gets zapped when I walk out of the door.
0: You're not
1: Everything
0: gonna
1: goes
0: get,
1: away. I'm a goldfish.
0: You're not going to get Big Rally raspberry?
1: They had that over there. They
0: ground
1: had raspberry.
0: Ball grape. They had everything but grape.
1: They had everything but original. They had the ground ball grape. They had some lemonade flavor.
0: Yep.
1: There was like 15 flavors of it. No OG.
2: Is the original just bubblegum flavor?
0: Yeah, like pink bubblegum flavor. Yeah. They have swingin' sour apple.
1: They had that.
0: Now, see, if they were smart and follow me here, because this is Northeast Ohio, and there are a lot of people in the lifestyle... It should be swinging upside down pineapple flavor.
1: I get it.
0: Because people are having sex with their neighbors. Just like that one.
1: Yeah, she sure did.
0: So anyway, the Big League Chew World Series just wrapped up, by the way, down there in Corpus Christi, Texas. Played that at Whataburger Field. Why not? Well, now I am going... See, here's what I know I'll do, though. I'll get a full head of steam. I'll go into Target or somewhere, or I'll stumble onto a thing of Big League Chew. I'll have two bites, and I'll toss the rest of it.
1: Yes.
0: And I don't want to do that. I don't want to be wasteful.
1: That's why I figured a pouch would have been nice, if I could have purchased a pouch, a show pouch.
0: Yeah.
1: We could have had a little bit of... Oh, that is what it tasted like, isn't it? Oh, right. Reminiscent moment.
0: Oh, nostalgia.
1: And then the rest could sit here until... It gets thrown away.
0: Right.
1: But at least it's not getting tossed. You know, you feel like, okay, I bought it and I had a nice moment with it.
0: Yeah.
1: And now we're done.
0: By the way, whoever the custodial crew is now, I don't know if somebody put a bug in their ear, but they really wanted to drive it home that the in-studio garbage was being emptied now. Because when I came in, it was up on the console.
1: Oh, no, that was because of the carpets, I think, right? We had the carpets cleaned over the weekend.
0: Oh,
1: was
0: well,
1: that yesterday? Is that why?
0: Yeah. Fine.
1: So they, I guess, another thing, our vice president of carpet cleaning had to come in on a Saturday and sit here for 7 hours.
0: That's why, because I was here on Saturday. I was like, why is Tracy here?
1: Yeah.
0: Wow.
1: So she had to be here for the whole day while they did the carpets.
0: She had to oversee the carpet cleaning.
1: Yeah. Because, you know, nobody else could do that. That's something she has to do.
0: Well,
1: 7 hours on a Saturday,
0: yeah,
1: that woman.
0: I get it. You got to have somebody here. She's the office manager. She's managing the office.
1: She lives in Brunswick.
0: I didn't tell her where to live.
1: I didn't either. I know somebody who lives next door.
0: Office manager manages the office.
1: Do you know somebody who lives right next door?
0: Wait, what?
1: Don't we know somebody who lives right next door to this building who could probably come here on a Saturday?
0: He's not going to come in here.
1: Well, why not?
0: Because he's
1: there.
0: He's not the office manager.
1: You don't have to stay the whole time. Make sure they're in. Make sure they leave. That's it.
0: Yeah.
1: Come on.
0: No, listen.
1: Drive in and spend 7 hours. I'd take the whole week off.
0: I hear the case you're making. But she's very diligent. I bet she had no problem with it.
1: She's the
0: best. She's like, honey, I've got to go into work on Saturday for 7 hours to watch people clean the carpets.
1: To watch people clean, yeah. I'm not going to, oh, you're going to do it? Oh, no. I'm not doing anything. I just have to stand there and watch them do their job.
0: I mean, she's like me. On a Saturday, you're in here catching up on stuff. So maybe she was able to get a little bit ahead and catch up on some things.
1: Mm-hmm.
0: And I also can't imagine there's no way it takes them 7 hours to do this week.
1: I think she said it was about 7 hours.
0: Really?
1: Yeah.
0: How long has it been since they friggin' cleaned the carpets?
1: Well, when did we move in?
0: 3 years ago.
1: Since then.
0: Yeah, but didn't the whole foyer get cleaned when they flooded from the kitchen?
1: I don't think. I think that made it worse. I don't think it even cleaned them. I think it just made them wet.
0: Oh, I see. It just made them wet.
1: Yeah.
0: Yeah. Oh, boy.
1: Oh, you are going to love tomorrow after 10 o'clock.
0: Why? What's going on? Oh, the Aussie thing.
1: Yeah, I'm loading everything up now. Take a look at that and tell me that's not going to be a nice listen.
0: Okay, let me look.
1: I mean, I don't want to tell you what to think.
0: I know.
1: But,
0: Love it. Wow, it's a lot. It's solid. Until we're on?
1: Until we're on. 4 hours. Ozzy and Sabbath.
0: So Corey Roddick's whole show tomorrow is Ozzy and Sabbath.
1: All the way through.
0: For the 1 year anniversary of Ozzy dying.
1: As I started putting stuff in, I'm like, you know what? I don't need to play Jimmy Eat World. I'll stick with Ozzy.
0: Yeah.
1: How's that look?
0: That's great.
1: Right?
0: Yeah. Huh. All right.
1: So join us tomorrow, kids. If you like the song Super Knot by Black Sabbath, you're going to love tomorrow.
0: No Perry Mason?
1: Not yet.
0: No D?
1: You have to keep scrolling.
0: I'm scrolling.
1: It's in the noon.
0: Oh, it is?
1: Perry Mason.
0: Oh. Listen.
1: I'm surprised you went for 90s Ozzy. I'm happy you did.
0: Perry Mason,
1: that's a great song.
0: I mean, musically, yes, but it is peak cringe Ozzy, Perry Mason. He got a song called Perry Mason. It was the single from the record, Perry Mason.
1: There was a bunch from that record.
0: Yeah, but that was the lead single.
1: It was, yeah.
0: Off of Osmosis, I think.
1: That's the lead song if you go to 1216. That's what we got that right there.
0: Yep.
1: So, yeah, this is, we're going to have fun with this, man. It's one day. You know what I mean? Even people, if you don't love Ozzy, you can still be like, oh, cool, they're playing deep cuts to celebrate the man.
0: Yes.
1: Right. Take that.
0: Love it. Where is, why don't I see Perry Mason?
1: I don't know. It's at 1216, right before Shot in the Dark.
0: Yeah, I was looking in the other, so I could play it.
1: Shot in the Dark.
0: Wait. Oh, yeah, there it is. Ah, oh, come on. No, come on. I like Google. What is Perry Mason by Ozzy Osbourne about? On his way to dinner, when he took him by surprise. I mean, it is a bop.
1: I'm even doing some of the cover stuff, man. Like, I'll throw Mississippi Queen in. I'll get, he did that song with Jeff Beck, Patient Number 9.
0: We'll get
1: that one. Like, why not?
0: Yep. What about Road to Nowhere?
1: Yeah, it's in.
0: The Talking Heads. Oh.
1: Oh, no. I didn't play the Talking Heads version. But the Road to Nowhere is in.
0: Well, we know where we're going, but we don't know
1: Where we've been.
0: Anthony.
3: Alan.
0: Yes.
3: Rob, what's up, man?
1: What's up, man?
3: I got a question for you. So how come radio stations started, like, playing those edited versions of, like, classic rock hits? Like, for instance, Ozzy. What's the one? Oh, my God, I'm drawing a blank now. There's like an interlude on it. The whole, like...
1: Yeah, you're talking about...
0: No More Tears.
1: Yeah.
3: Yeah, I don't know.
0: Some stations don't, but it's like it's a... Yeah, I don't know. It was like a whole interstitial middle part there that I think some stations were like, eh. I don't know.
1: There's I can tell you why. It's a very, very boring answer. And it's because everybody thinks edits are better to play because you can get another song in if you play a shorter version of a song. So instead of playing an 11-minute version of November Rain, which I know Alan's going to do a backflip over, you can play a 4-minute version of it and play a different song. So you can play 8 songs an hour instead of 7 songs an hour. It's all just the radio jerk-offs. They'll tell you, oh, you got to do this. You're not doing enough of that. You got to play more music, blah, blah, blah, blah, blah, blah, blah. And that's why they play edited songs. And the first thing I did when I got here, and I got myself into trouble for it, was we were playing Brain Stew Without Jaded by Green Day, and that makes no sense to me. So you put them together and play them as people remember them. No More Tears, I can't actually get that version to play. I've tried like 3 or 4 times to get it in the system and it doesn't stay for some reason. So I don't know if it's not available through iHeart or what. So we play the version that we have because the song's never going to go away. But that's why they play edits, because you can play more songs or more titles if you play edited versions of rock songs people know.
3: Yeah, fair enough. I just thought, out of respect to the Oz, man.
1: So we will not be playing the short version of that tomorrow.
3: All right.
1: Awesome. I'll play it out of Spotify if I need to, but you'll hear the regular version.
3: All right, guys. Hate your show. Have a good day.
0: Thank you, Anthony. There's Anthony.
1: Boring answer, wasn't it?
0: Well, I remember when I was in Pittsburgh and Tool dropped Lateralis, so 2000-2001, and SZM was the lead track. And the thing's like 8 minutes long.
1: Yeah.
0: And my music director at the time comes to me and goes, can you just chop out the middle? You know, like the ring. We play the whole thing, but like this whole middle here where it's like ram. So it was a long time until I heard that unedited one again, because I cut out the whole middle.
1: Well, it's, I don't know, man. Again, I'm a purist when it comes to that kind of crap.
0: I agree. If you're going to play it, play it.
1: I know it's as cringy as could be listening to David Draymond talk about his mommy smacking him around during Down with the Sickness or whatever song, you know?
0: Yeah.
1: But if that's how you remember hearing it when you heard it the first time, then that's how you should hear it now. That we shouldn't be playing short versions
0: of songs. It's jarring if you hear it otherwise.
1: Yeah, I think so.
0: What happened to that?
1: Right. So that's why we do it, or why I do it.
0: I'm just glad you got rid of the Everlast version that had, like, noises every 30 seconds.
1: Oh, my God. Wasn't that horrible?
0: Reep, roop, rap, yeah. Burp. I'm like, what's the point of this? Bad, what are you
1: going to You can't say Fat Stacks on the radio?
0: Nope. You can't.
1: Out on the corner with... Oh, you can't say drugs.
0: So Ozzy Road to Nowhere will be in there tomorrow.
1: Road to Nowhere?
0: Road to Nowhere is going to be... It doesn't sound like Ozzy, though. This does not sound like Ozzy, man. Is this an Ozzy cover?
1: A lot. What was it from? What movie?
0: It was off. Oh, I don't know. We saw David Byrne in New York to American Utopia a couple of years ago, and they did it. But it was, I think it was the last track on Speaking in Tongues. I don't know what movie it was from.
1: It's a very famous movie.
0: Okay.
1: A soundtrack.
0: It was on Little Creatures, 1985. I don't know what movie it was in. But I love that song.
1: Mm-mm-mm-mm.
0: Last track on that record.
1: Road to Nowhere movie soundtrack.
0: We're on a road. That's where they all pretty much hated each other by that time. And Talking Heads are ready to murder each other at that point.
1: Mm-hmm. All I see is it was in Little Monsters, but that couldn't be what I remember.
0: With Fred Savage?
1: Yeah.
0: And Howie Mandel?
1: the password to open the door was a fart. I remember that. I don't remember anything about that movie, but I remember that.
0: Wow.
1: What's the password? He like yanks on his own finger and then the door opens.
0: A listener sent me a link and was like, it's the best fart song ever. And I thought it was going to be some AI thing. And it's the clip. Remember Hollywood Nights?
1: Yep.
0: Remember back in the day with Tony Danza and Robert Wall? There was a scene where Fran Drescher's in it and Robert Wall is like singing a song in the high school auditorium or something and he farts in between. It's like, Jesus, I haven't seen Hollywood Nights in 100 years. Alan, my office hasn't had their carpets professionally cleaned since we renovated in 2005.
1: Nice.
0: That's Eric in Penn Hills. Just the vacuum.
1: What that carpet looks like.
0: Well, I don't know. I mean, it's nothing I ever think about. I've never thought in any place I've worked. I wonder when the last time they cleaned the carpets was.
1: Well, if you look at the same stain every day for 20 years, you'll notice.
0: Right.
1: We had a huge stain out there. It looks like they got it out. Good job.
0: Yeah, but what if I'm the guy who put the stain there, Rob?
1: That's a good point.
0: Yeah.
1: That's a good point.
0: Hey, Chris.
4: Hi, Alan. I hate your guts.
0: Hey, thanks.
4: That's my favorite Talking Head song of all time. And the movie you're looking for is Little Monsters, as Howie Mandel is the monster and Fred Savage is the kid, and there's like a whole underworld under beds and stuff, and they play that song at the very end of the movie.
1: Yeah, I saw it come up on the thing. I didn't think that could possibly be right, but I think you're right.
4: It is 100% right. Like, I don't know if there's a scene out there, but yeah, at the very end of the movie, you see Maurice walking, I forget what Fred's name is, they were walking out on a beach, and yeah. It's beautiful, and I love that song. Thanks for singing it, dude. That was great.
0: You're welcome. Happy to be of service, Chris. Thank you. Thank you. Thank you for the call, pal. Devotion accuracy. There you go, Little Monsters. Thank you, man. Hey, want to go see your Cleveland Guardians? Been over the Twins last night. What will they do against the New York Mets? You will find out Tuesday, August the 4th. 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

0: Some days you'll feel great. Other days you won't. Guardians feel pretty good. Last night, 13-4 was the final. That was their leadoff game against the Twins of Minnesota. They will take on game two tonight. That is the second of four. And is it four? Was there a postponed earlier game? It just worked out to a four-game series.
1: It's a four-game series, yeah.
0: Okay. 6:40 tonight. We will dip out shortly after 6, get into your pregame coverage with Hammy and Rosie and the Hee-Haw Gang. And then 6:40 it'll start. Same for tomorrow. And I have to think that last one's probably a businessman special.
1: That's the staff outing.
0: Oh, it is, isn't it?
1: Yeah.
0: It starts at 1:10 and we're supposed to go.
1: Yeah, well, we're not going to see the game. That's the point. Like,
0: well,
1: everybody's going to go over
0: there. What are we doing there?
1: Because everybody's going to go over it. Dude, this place, the second they open doors, this place will empty out because nobody wants to work. So they'll all go over there at 11 o'clock and start drinking on the company dime. And then we go over 11:30, 12 o'clock, whatever the hell we do. Have a hot dog. And we're not going to see any baseball. Like, it's not, there's no consideration to that. This is all like, you saw the email. It'll mean a lot to me.
0: Yeah.
1: Morale, baby.
0: Hey, listen, I want to be a cool guy, but I got a job to do here. I'm here for a very specific purpose. Rob, it ain't just my looks.
1: I get it. I'm with you. Surely not my looks.
0: What, Jess?
2: Rob just wants a hot dog.
0: I want a hot dog, but I'm not going to walk all the way over there and stand in line to get one. And then come back here.
1: Well, and the best is they always put us like, they're like, oh, it's you know, we're the whatever you call it, the affiliates, the what do you call it when you're the primary?
0: The flagship.
1: Flagship. We're the flagship. Oh, so that must mean we're going to have suites and all that. We got there last time. We put you in like the kids zone.
0: Well, I was going to say, that was my next question. Are we like in a cool sequestered spot?
1: No, I'm sure we're not. I mean, let me take a look. I got the ticket today. I'll take a look.
0: All right.
1: The last time we were literally in the kids, like they had the that kid area up top where you can like...
2: The kids zone.
1: Kids zone. That's where we were. Let's see. Where does it have us? My ticket.
0: Yeah, I think I already declined, so I don't think I have a ticket. But
1: yeah, I don't know. I have no idea.
0: Give everyone my best.
1: Yeah, I'll. It's fine. It's fine. It's fine.
0: I just rely on a bit of pre-show momentum.
1: Yeah, of course.
0: And if I'm kind of getting things going and I'm writing and I'm putting things together and I'm doing this and there's a production element to what goes on here every day and then I walk over there, have a drink, which I will. There's no way I'd go over there and, you know, not have a drink.
1: That's probably what
0: and
1: I'm going to do.
0: Come back here and it's like...
1: And have a beer and a hot dog and come back and make fun of it. And at least I'll give you something to talk about on the show.
0: It's completely fine. I think it's great that everybody can go over there and do it. It's just not conducive to what I'm doing over here. And that's fine. I don't know why it needs to be a thing to anyone.
1: Oh, I don't either. Okay. I'm just laughing at the emails.
0: Well, listen, whatever you can make up in the esprit de corps, I guess it's a good thing, right? But it's... it ain't the
1: Tracy
0: day.
1: Tracy said we're in left field.
0: Yeah.
1: She said fat left field, but I'm guessing she means far left field.
0: We are in fat left field.
1: Fat left field.
0: Yeah, that makes sense.
1: Could
0: listen,
1: also be a section, yeah.
0: I was hoping you wouldn't notice, but okay. There it is. You see the bison guy talks from his hospital bed? Remember the dude that got flipped by the bison?
1: Grandpa, yeah.
0: Yeah.
2: He's still in the hospital.
0: Yeah, the guy got thrown into the air. He did a midair
1: physically
0: cartwheel.
1: Attacked by a bison.
2: That was like 2 weeks ago. He should be good.
0: Carl Isom McDaniel. You gotta love a guy who hyphenates. Broke his femur in four places. He had multiple surgeries and he's now recovering at a hospital in Montana. This happened in Yellowstone. We showed you the video a while back.
3: Gordby could have done anything. We saw the bison, and he was down. He wasn't showing aggression or anything like that until it picked a target. That target happened to be me. At the time, I had my grandson with me. It was like, you need to get up to the amphitheater. I will deal with this down here. They move faster than you could ever imagine. He just kept coming, and he was more aggressive. And as soon as he got off that tree, he launched me in the air. Even though
0: man, how about that? Dude's a hero, though.
1: Guy's lucky to be talking.
0: His grandson, huh?
1: Guy's lucky to be talking.
0: Yeah.
1: I mean, after something like that, man, there's a better chance than not that you're spending the rest of your life eating through a straw.
0: Yeah. Although for this guy, it might be good because he's got a long, gray, hippie beard, and it's tough to not get food in that. So maybe if you were relegated to eating everything through a straw, that might be a lot more sanitary for you.
1: You are the eternal optimist, man. I will give you that.
0: I'm just saying, like, you ever see one of these guys try to eat soup? Everybody loves soup. It's in your beard. I mean, there's no way it can't be. Hey, man, you got lentils in your... What? I don't want this. So maybe eating through a straw...
1: Not the worst thing.
0: Not the worst thing for this guy.
1: Yeah. No, you're on it. You're right. When you're right, you're right.
0: You know, you gotta figure out where the silver lining is. And if he's like, well, nothing works below the waist. I was out there in a t-shirt and suspenders, for Christ's sake.
1: But look at my beard. Spotless.
0: But look at my beard. And he's probably had a lot of time to lie there and think about his facial hair. Lie there and maybe brush it. You know what I mean? Like, sometimes you'll just kind of mindlessly do something.
1: Yep.
0: I'm always trying to get my daughter to brush her hair because she, for whatever reason, doesn't like to do it. And, you know, she's a little feral, and that's fine. But I go, we're not going to be in... Well, she's 10, you know what I mean? And she's got a mind of her own. And, you know, and so, you know, she'll get dressed and she looks good and all that. And I go, did you brush your hair? And she'll kind of give me this look. I go, just humor me. Just give it a pass through. And she will. She'll do it. But, you know, nothing fancy. I'm like, I'll pull it back if you want. I can give you a pony or whatever. It's like, nah, I'll brush it. But she's to that point. You know, it's like anybody who's ever had a teenage son. I wasn't this way, but teenage boys are like, they don't want to shower. They don't want to do anything. A lot of things are happening. You know, she's 10. And I'm like, at the very least, it's, and I try to, you know, make her laugh. I go, at the very least, it's good to not walk around looking like crows have been living on your head when you're in public or whatever. And so she'll acquiesce to running a brush through it. And that's all I ask. Like, now this guy, you know, but it's not like she's sitting around mindlessly brushing her hair. Some people do that. And I would think that this guy, possessed of this majestic Gandalf the White facial apparatus, that this guy might be just sitting there, getting a lot of time in the... He doesn't sound like that, but he looks like that. He's only 65. He's still got a regular voice. And so he's sitting there, nothing to do. I'm going to count the pieces of my femur.
1: Where's my x-ray again?
0: Where's my x-ray? I want to make sure. Is that my tibia or my fibula? No, it's your femur. It is the strongest bone in the human body. Imagine that. That is the speed and the weight and the power of one of these bison. It looks at the strongest bone in the human body and laughs. I'm going to break that in multiple places. It is the longest bone in your body. It is the strongest bone in your body. And the bison goes, nope.
1: That's the strongest bone in your body except mine.
2: Is your femur your calf?
0: Correct. Your thigh.
2: Oh.
0: Thigh bone is the femur. And he goes, I'm going to break that in multiple places. How much do you like your femur? It's the only bone in your thigh and the longest, strongest one in your body. I'm going to F up your proximal femur. I'm going to F up your distal femur. How you like that? I'm going to F up your shaft. I'm talking about shaft. Oh, I guarantee he had his shaft effed up, too.
1: Yeah, oh, yeah.
0: He just had, yeah. I mean, I think your femoral artery runs through your thigh, right? You get nicked in the wrong spot, you can bleed out from your thigh.
1: Deed.
0: And so if this thing had gore, you know, sometimes that's how matadors die. They get hooked in the thigh, they just bleed out. This guy, yeah, lucky to be alive. And he gets Grandpa of the Year cake for the rest of his life, you know? My grandpa, and by the way, it's an amazing piece of video. It's like a cartoon throwing a guy in the air. He does an aerial cartwheel. I'm glad he's okay, but just as a pure piece of video, it's unparalleled.
1: Well, that's what I'm saying. The better odds than not that didn't end as well as it did for him.
0: Yeah. Like he could have landed on his head.
1: Right.
0: Paralyzed. All right, hey, last shot at money today. It's $1,000 from the Buzzard Bookie. Your next keyword popping up tomorrow morning around 9:30 with RMG. So I hope you get it in under the wire. Good luck.
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0: We are noted Morgan Wallen skeptics on this show.
1: Yeah.
0: That's putting it kindly.
1: Good way to say it, yeah.
0: He's very, very popular. It's nothing that really blows our skirt up, but okay. But this guy's always, if it's not him, it's the crowd he draws that are getting into trouble. This guy will get into trouble for, I don't know, he was supposed to play Pittsburgh a few weeks back, and he canceled right before the show, and they said it was because of the weather, but his people hadn't contacted anyone, so everybody's like, you know, got their thumb up their ass, and this guy cancels last minute, whatever. There's a video from a few years ago when he was kind of just making a name for himself, and he's outside at like 2 in the morning and making noise and throwing the N-word around and whatever, fine. Country crowd didn't care about that stuff. So it's not like that he's still playing stadiums and whatever. Well, he's back in the news again, although for nothing he did, but it was his show, doing a show in Baltimore over the weekend. M&T Bank Stadium. This guy's not playing the Agora. You know what I mean? This guy's playing sports arenas. He draws. There's no doubt about that.
1: Stadiums.
0: Yeah. M&T Bank Stadium. Yeah. And there was a guy there with his wife, his brother, and his 8-year-old niece. When the whole family got peed on by the guy behind them.
1: Nice. Classy.
0: Hey, listen. You gotta do a little bit of recon when you get in your seats. You gotta, now, obviously, this is gross, and it's not incumbent upon you. You shouldn't have to do somebody else's homework for them, but situational awareness is never a bad thing. What I always do, Rob, is I'll look at the people around me if I'm up in the bleachers or the stands or whatever, and I'll go, hey, who's been partying? And a little bit of a misdirect, right? You're asking, hey, woohoo, hey, how long you been partying? And the guy that goes, noon, you go, all right, high likelihood this guy's going to piss on something.
1: Yeah, there's a good chance that guy's
0: peeing on me. A really good chance.
1: Yeah.
0: Now, you shouldn't have to concern yourself with stuff like that, but people are animals. The man also got urine on another nearby group. Troy Gevelding was the guy. You gay lady! Troy Gevelding said he was at the concert with his wife, brother, and 8-year-old niece. The guy behind him, he said that he and his wife could feel the man's urine on their legs.
1: Nice.
0: I don't know if they were wearing shorts or they just had some wet dungarees.
1: Yuck. Yuck. Just a bad word in general.
0: Although the band Wet Leg is fantastic. So if you get a chance to listen to some Wet Leg, you should do that. They felt the man's urine on their legs, and when they turned around to assess the source of the whiz, his penis was fully out.
1: Oh, good. Even
0: and
1: better.
0: And he was just spraying everybody, and then the guy, I guess, I don't know, was taking video of it or something. And he was talking to the cops, and of course he got their badge number because he's white. And he said, there's nothing you can do about a guy whipping it out and pissing on us in front of an 8-year-old girl. And the cops, they go, well, we can't do anything because we didn't see anything. Don't do nothing, won't be nothing.
1: Is that a small penis joke?
0: No, they just weren't there.
1: Oh.
0: Just weren't there.
1: We didn't see anything because he's got a tiny one.
0: Yeah. And so this guy's going back and forth with the cops, and he's like, this guy is peeing with his... he took it out. And he's in Baltimore. And the cops basically told him, you want to press charges, you can. There's nothing we can do. Because we weren't there. And, of course, the niece is crying. They blur her face out in the video. And they're like, they didn't arrest the guy, but stadium security kicked him out of the venue. So the people still ended up wet, but I guess there was no second salvo of urine from this guy. Somebody from the stadium was contacted and said that they promised to make it right with the family. The guy says he has yet to hear about that. How about that? Yeah, we'll make it right. You know, it's one thing if you're like a kid at a ball game and you see the viral video of some grown-ass man who rips the ball from a little kid's hand. Then the kid gets a bunch of stuff because he's a kid and supposed to be having a good time at the ballpark. What do you do if you're the venue and you're like, yeah, we'll take care of him? They got peed on.
1: Yeah, you get him tickets, you know, signed baseball or something.
0: Hey, here you go. Here's a roll of paper towel.
1: Come back again and we'll pre-screen the guy sitting next to you to make sure he's not going to pee on you.
0: Yeah. It's got to be something you can do about that. But have you ever been on a show and somebody peed on you?
1: No.
0: I've had friends that have peed in their pants because they didn't want to get out of the pit.
1: I've seen that.
0: They didn't want to leave the front.
1: I had a guy puke in my seat, but never on me. He's standing in the row behind me, and he barfed all over my seat. And I was like, well, I guess I'm not sitting. Matchbox 20.
0: Wow, this guy got loaded at Matchbox 20.
1: Matchbox 20. And the Counting Crows. Yeah, oh, yeah.
0: Wow.
1: Yeah, that was a show, boy.
0: I want to push me.
1: It's 3 a.m. Oh, it's all over my seat.
0: Can you help me? I'm barrel.
1: Thank God we weren't even there when it happened. We just got there and we saw the guy. His shirt was all covered in puke and it was all over our chair.
0: Oh, before you got there?
1: No, we were there. We went and got a drink and came back. Puked while we were gone. So thank God it happened while we were
0: gone. Right. It would have been down your back.
1: And down my back.
0: Yeah.
1: So we just stood the rest of the time and then they came over with the sawdust and the hose and kind of sprayed off the barf after.
0: Yeah, what was the game? I was at a Guardians game. When somebody near me did that whole thing where they're blackout drunk and they're just vomiting down their shirt.
1: Yeah.
0: And that's fun to watch because they're not going to choke on it. Their head, their chin is in their chest. And it's like a sci-fi or horror film with a practical effect. It's like an old Farley bit on SNL, right? Like the guy just looks like there's a hose.
1: Yeah.
0: In his throat and it's. But you don't want to sit there next to the guy.
2: Smells.
0: You're like, but you can't handle your high, bro. I don't understand these people.
1: It happens
0: like
1: all the time.
0: Get blotto at a game. Like, Jesus. What are you, 12?
1: That's how I'm gonna
0: You've
1: show
0: never
1: up
0: done
1: Thursday.
0: This before?
2: During one of my St. Patrick's Day shows, this guy, like the stage that we had, we could stand on like, I don't know, this walkway thing, but this guy in the front was like packed. He puked everywhere and he squeegeed it onto himself.
0: Yep.
2: With his hands.
0: Yep.
2: And he sat there for the rest of the show.
0: Off the catwalk, and took the puke onto his shirt.
2: Oh, it smelled so bad. And I was like, I'm not going over to that side of the stage anymore.
0: Sorry, those of you on the puke side of the stage, I won't be over there anymore.
1: You're going to get an obstructed view for the rest of the show because that guy barfed.
0: Yeah.
2: Eye contact privilege gone.
0: Yep. I don't want those chunks stuck in the treads of my boots.
2: Literally.
1: Yuck.
0: Clean my boots with a plastic knife after the gig. I got a break. 35192, you want to text? We'll get into your Guardians pregame shortly after 6. 2:00 to 4:00 tonight, 6:40 is your first pitch around the corner against the Twins.
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0: For us, it's strange because wherever you are on a Tuesday night, you know, it has to be Friday night. And then you realize it has to be New Year's Eve. And that is a hell of a thing to come down from. But to get up to it takes really getting inside the songs. And if you really get inside the songs, you're not thinking about your laundry because right. you're in them. And particularly for me as a singer, I have to be in them to be able to sing them.
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10: I've been listening to that horseshit of yours for months. And you can take that crap and blow it out your ass. And for good measure... Go-

0: Guardians pregame, minutes away, shortly after 6. 6:40 is your first pitch, game 2 of 4. Guardians with a huge win last night. 6:40 is the start at Progressive Field. Alan, my girlfriend and I went to see Van Halen in 1985, and she got puked on from the upper deck.
1: Oh.
0: You just stand there enjoying the show.
1: That's the worst.
0: Trap dead legs. Vomits all over you. Jesus.
1: Oh.
0: Ugh.
1: Legit upper decker.
0: Yeah. A vomit upper decker.
1: Yep.
0: Gross.
1: A vupper decker.
0: Mm-hmm. Well, there's an artist named Noah Kahn, too, who's more on the pop side, but he's very, very popular. And there was, I think, a piece of video or a photo going around a couple of weeks ago that somebody in a floor seat had pooped their pants or had... Did you remember that?
1: Yeah.
0: Somebody smeared it on the seat or the ground or something. And it's like, man, I understand that it's time-consuming to, like, go and... But Jesus, just go and find a bathroom. Bro.
1: Somebody will hold your seat.
0: Yeah. Jake Menner, if somebody pissed on my wife, he'd find himself flying through the air and landing 10 rows down. Yeah, everybody says that. I'm sure that's what this guy wanted to do, too. Probably thought he could count on the rent-a-cops or whatever they're at the thing. And they're like, we didn't see anything.
1: Well, some people do. They take matters into their own hands. Like that Cubs guy slapped the kid for not standing up during the anthem.
0: Yeah, oh, God, I love that. I love people who get mad about the anthem. Like, first of all, we already have a national anthem fetish, right? There's no reason it should be played at sports events. But okay, like, that's... baked into the cake now, fine. But the people that, like, get mad, like, stand up,

0: Why?
1: Well, and to hit the kid like that was.
0: Well, yeah, some people, they're going to, right. But a guy who's getting mad about that, guess what? He's not a pacifist. He's going to, you know, some older guy. But it's also, you know, it's that age-old argument, you know? Didn't you? I was in the military. All right, yeah, so was my dad. Sensibly, to fight for people's freedom, to not stand for the anthem. Yeah, but somebody gets hit.
1: I think the Cubs said they know who it is. Like they know who the guy. Like, I wonder what's going to happen to him.
0: He's the anthem hitter. We know this guy.
1: Like, you could technically press charges against the guy.
0: Of course you can. It's assault. Cubs fan being slapped for not standing during national anthem. I'll show it here to you. Is there expletives in this, or is it just the guy?
1: I don't think so.
0: It's an older guy leaning over a dude sitting down. He smacks him in the back of the head. Stand up! And of course the kid stands up because...
1: Yeah, you just got slapped by someone. Kid's trying not to cause a problem.
0: I gotta tell you, I'm not a violent guy, Rob. You know this. I'm a lover, not a fighter. If an old guy behind me smacked me in the back of the head, I swear to God, I would have pushed his face into the seat.
1: Yeah,
0: I would have tackled that guy with the quickness. And I'm not that guy. But if he had gotten me at just the wrong time, I'd be like, bro, your teeth are gonna be over there. Your teeth are gonna be behind home plate.
1: And then there's the dudes.
0: Get your hands off me.
1: The dudes up in front of them, like a row up on the right, like they're like, did that guy just hit you for not stand? Like, did that just happen?
0: Unbelievable.
1: Yeah.
0: And then the caption is, was it out of line or did he deserve it? Did he deserve to get hit?
1: No. I mean, you never deserve to get hit.
0: I know they're rage baiting people, but still.
1: I still think you should stand for the anthem if you can, but did he deserve to be hit? Absolutely not.
0: Security officers spoke to the fan who had been struck, and he told the team that the matter had been resolved, and he didn't wish for any further action. I wonder if he knew the guy. You think he knew the guy?
1: No.
0: No?
1: No, not
0: so. So a stranger smacks you in the back of the head.
1: I think the kid just wanted to not be involved.
0: Yeah.
1: I think he just was like, hey, this guy's a dickhead. It happened. Let's be done with it.
0: And it wasn't like he punched him in the face. Okay, fine.
1: Yeah, he just gave him a smack in the back.
0: Well, people make
1: of
0: all these excuses. You know what I mean? Like, yeah, it was the back of the head. Yes. Imagine if that had been a woman. 8 guys would have tackled that dude. If he smacked a woman in the back of the head.
1: Of course. But
0: that kind of stuff happens all the time. And those guys get their, they get curb stomped.
1: I give the kid credit for just being like, just.
0: I do too.
1: Wash it. Consider the source.
0: I do too.
1: No further action was taken and we respected his wishes, the team said.
0: Mm-hmm. Well, listen, but again, the notion, these people, the anthem. Okay, bro. All right. You going to stand for O Canada? Because that's an anthem.
1: But it's not ours. America.
0: Rob, you'd, of course, never see behavior like that at a Chicago White Sox game.
1: It's because he would have just shot him.
0: With legend. Shut up, Rob. She would have just shot him.
1: Stand for the anthem, bang.
0: All right, fine. Take your point. Are you going to stand for the anthem? No, no, no, no. Come on.
1: Well, now you ain't ever standing again.
0: Ouch. Ooh, that took a dark turn right before we get out of here. Wow. We're ending on a paralysis comment. All right, we got to go. Jess got to get home to her moss balls.
1: Yep.
0: All right. Thanks, guys, for hanging out. Rob, where can people hit you up?
1: WMMS Rob on Instagram.
0: Jessica.
2: WMMS, just Jess.
0: Just Jess. All right. I'm Alan Cox Show on your socials. Instagram, Cameo, Facebook, YouTube. What else am I on? I'm on Threads. Not so you'd notice it. I dick
1: What's
0: around in Threads sometimes.
1: What's that blue thing
0: we're on? The blue thing we're on?
1: Didn't we get on some blue, some what was it
0: blue
1: called?
0: Sky, blue 100 Sky 100 years ago.
1: Yeah, yeah,
0: no.
1: Yeah.
0: I was off that as quickly as I was on it. Anywho, out there doing
1: Never
0: stuff.
1: Checked it. I know. No. I made a one.
0: Yep. And the program is available for you in podcast form wherever you get podcasts. 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And that's it. Guardians pregame is next. 6:40 is your first pitch. 2-4 against the Twins at Progressive Field. Thank you guys for hanging out. See you in hell.
3: Just before we go, I'm going to go to the bathroom for a bit. Not to cry about you leaving, but just to take a huge dump. So if you hear any crying from the bathroom, not about you. It's the dump.
4: Be careful of what you say. Be careful in every way. Be careful of what you do. Big Brother is watching you. Be circumspect and discreet. Stay light on your mental feet. One slip and you know you're through.

disappear in a wink. Unless you can double think, you'll vanish into the blue. Big Brother is watching you.

0: Coming up on Guardians warm-up, Tom Hamilton checks in with manager Stephen Vogt as the Guardians try to make it two straight over the Twins after last night's home run fest here at Progressive Field. And we'll visit with Petey Halpin. Two home runs, his first two in the big leagues last night. That's coming up on Guardians warm-up.
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0: Good evening, everyone. Welcome to the Bet365 Guardians warm-up show. Tonight, from Progressive Field in downtown Cleveland, it's the Guardians and the Minnesota Twins in Game 2 of this four-game series. Jim Rosenhaus along with you about a half hour prior to tonight's first pitch as the Guardians look to make it two in a row after last night's resounding 13-4 win that featured seven home runs for the Guardians. That matched a franchise record for home runs in a Cleveland home game. And as a result, the Guardians able to remain just the one game back of the first place White Sox, while the Twins slipped to five games off the pace in third place in the division. Pitching matchup tonight, Kendry Rojas for the Twins and Parker Messick, the All-Star, going for the Guardians. Stay tuned. We'll have more to come after this.
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0: The next pitch is swung on, and this is pounded deep right center. Gone for Petey Halpin. Petey Halpin with a two-run blast to right center. Here comes the 1-2. Swung on, and he clubs another one. High and deep. Right center. Way back. Home run, Halpin. Oh, what a night for Petey Halpin. Home runs in his first two at-bats. Welcome back to Guardians warm-up. We're joined by Petey Halpin, who was part of that seven home run brigade last night in the 13-4 win for the Guardians. And Petey, your first two major league home runs. I know so much of your approach is getting on base, kind of keeping the line moving, but you have some power. And what did it mean to you to finally get those first home runs under your belt in the big leagues?
5: Yeah, it was a really cool feeling. Just, you know, sticking with the plan, sticking with the approach and trusting the work, but it felt really good.
0: You hit that first one, and then you get another one that a lot of people are talking about because of where the pitch was. Explain how high that was, and how did you manage to drive it as far as you did?
5: I don't know. It was a good pitch. Like, he executed the location and the spot. I was looking for a fastball up in the zone. Probably not that high, but I was just happy I got my bat to it.
0: Were you surprised?
5: For sure. Yeah, definitely surprised. It was euphoric running around the bases.
0: And the team had seven home runs. What was it like on the bench in the dugout as this was developing early on, and you have a couple in the first inning and then a couple of more as the game's moving along, not just for you but for your teammates too?
5: Yeah, I think when, like, you know, Rokio goes out there, gets a fastball up, it's like, okay, like, we're on him today. And then you know, everyone feeds off of that. Reese after that, and, you know, everyone getting excited, and it just kind of brings the energy, brings, like, the momentum, right? Everyone says hitting is contagious, so when you're seeing that and you're seeing people find success, it gives you the confidence to, like, you know, I can do it too, and just kind of a snowball effect, and kept going.
6: And explain baseball for fans, the day-to-day to it, because the day before was a tough one for the Guardians, but last night it seemed like everything came together in a great way. Is that just the nature of this game? And if so, how long does it take a player to know that and understand that that's the nature of the game?
5: I think in professional baseball, because of how many games you play and you're, you know, it's such a long season that you can't get too high or you can't get too low, right? So you trust the work, you trust the process. You know, I'm still learning how to do that. Sometimes I hang my head on some bad games, but just the ability to, like, wake up the next day and know you have a game and know you have another opportunity, another chance, like, that's what gets you through it. And you're with your guys, you know, so.
6: Stay with us. We'll have more with Petey Halpin after this short break.
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8: After last night's home run derby, let's peek at the numbers tonight, and they say Cleveland $1.50 favorite, and the total is 8. And I got a total I like. I'm heading to Texas, using the Rangers and the White Sox to go over 8.5. Now, these two teams have been offensively locked in over the last month. In fact, over the last 30 days, Texas, baseball's best team against left-handed pitching. And guess what? They face a lefty tonight. That's Noah Schultz. He's got a 5.60 ERA. On the other side, Coomer Rocker goes for the Rangers. Over 90 innings, he's got a 4.40 ERA, and his metrics aren't good. 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
6: Welcome back. It's Guardians warm-up. Petey Halpin is joining us. And Petey, you've been up and back a couple of times this year between AAA and the major leagues. It's never easy to go back when you've been here, but it seems like you've gotten good things done down there so that when you come back, you improve a little bit more and contribute a little bit more. What's the key for you when you do go back to making sure that you do get some good things done?
5: Yeah, well, I think the key is just trusting, again, like the work that you need to do and having an open mind to understanding like there's things you need to get better at and there's things that you need to do to be able to come back up and contribute. And I think just having that mindset of like, you know, this isn't a punishment, but this is like an opportunity for me to learn and get better and hopefully get another opportunity to help these guys and help the team win.
6: And without getting too technical, you made some adjustments pretty significant in terms of what you do at the plate. We noticed your stance very much different this last time you came back. And how did that process go for you to get you to a really good place hitting-wise?
5: I think just to shorten everything up, right? Pitchers are really good here, so, you know, they make less mistakes. So I think it's trying to, you know, be ready for when you do get the opportunity and trying to keep everything simple is, I think, the best way to put it, and put the bat to the ball, move the ball forward, and get on base for the guys behind me.
6: You've had some time up here at the end of last season, right at the end when the team made the postseason. You scored the winning run in the postseason clincher. You had a chance to be on a postseason roster, and now you've been part of a special game last night. Do you think about that, some of the fun things you've had a chance to be a part of in a very short period of time in the major leagues?
5: Definitely. I think last year was something that was crazy, just like getting to, you know, grab onto these guys for the last like part of the historic run. And, you know, I think I was weak in the big leagues, and I had two champagne showers, and so I was kind of like standing there like, this is awesome. But, you know, just anything I can do to help these guys and help the team win is yeah.
6: Who knows, maybe more good stuff to come at the end of this season. Petey, thanks a lot for coming by. Appreciate it.
5: Of course.
6: That's Petey Halpin, Guardians outfielder. Stay tuned. More to come after this.
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17: Still a chance for a couple of pop-ups through the evening hours, and then we'll see a transition to some more lake-enhanced showers possible overnight and into Wednesday. Wednesday will eventually work on improving those skies, especially late in the day. Temperatures struggle a little bit, close to 70 degrees with a good breeze from the northwest. In the 3 News Weather Center, I'm meteorologist Jessica Van Meter.
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6: Hi again, everybody, with Cleveland manager Stephen Vogt, this Tom Hamilton. Welcome. The Manager Show is brought to you by KeyBank. Many a time I've asked you an opening question after whatever happened the day or night before, and you have an answer that's pretty simple. That's baseball. Is that baseball after Sunday not having a good performance? And then last night,
1: you look like the 27 Yankees.
21: Yeah, I think that is. I think that's just the ebbs and flows of baseball, which, again, we don't get too high and we don't get too low. You know, we played might have been one of our worst games of the year on Sunday, and then guys show up ready to play, and we have one of our best games. And that's why you just stick to it. And, yeah, we got to keep working. We got to, you know, it doesn't just magically get solved by one night, but it was a lot of fun to have a night like that, and really happy for our offense to explode like that.
1: Look, Joe Ryan's one of the best pitchers in baseball. But if you looked at the replay of those home runs, most of those were hit-me pitches. He made a lot of mistakes in the middle of the plate, which normally doesn't happen. But sometimes you can get away with that because guys will miss that pitch. What is the difference between missing a pitch and hitting a pitch? Is it just microscopic?
21: It is, and I think it's confidence. I think it's commitment to a plan. Our guys were very committed to the middle of the field. If you look at a lot of those home runs and the doubles and the singles we were hitting, we were in the middle of the field last night. And when pitchers throw home runs, I always say it, pitchers throw home runs. You don't hit home runs. And we didn't miss the hangers when we got them. We got some fastballs out over the plate that we hit to the big part of the field, and it was just a lot of fun.
1: Did you feel a sense of, I don't know, relief is the right word, but just an ability for the club then to really relax, enjoy it, and kind of almost everybody partake?
21: Yeah, it was a fun night, and relax is not a word that we like to use during our games because we like to play some very non-relaxing games, but it was a good game coming off of Sunday, coming off of, you know, there was a sense in the air, we need to get better, and everybody felt it, and so to go out and have a night like that, we had a good day of work, and it's fun when it works out that way.
1: Having talked to Petey Halpin, he talked about going back to Columbus, working on getting on time on the fastball. I'm not playing every day, so I've got to simplify things, close my stance a little bit. This guy's got a lot of talent.
21: He does. Petey's an unbelievable athlete. Obviously, we see him running down balls in center field, running the bases, and he can hit. And I think he's learning how to hit at the big league level. And like I mentioned last night postgame, he made some adjustments in between games of that doubleheader with Grant Fink to be more in the middle of the field, looking to drive the fastball the other way, and it's keeping him shorter. And we saw that. He got a hanging split in his first home run and then somehow hit a 91-mile-an-hour fastball at his eyes out for the second one.
1: What is it, though, about a club that scores early and then scores again? Because you've had games where you've scored early and that's it?
21: Yeah, I think we just continue to relax. We continue to add on. And when people are consistently getting on base, it gets contagious. It gets infectious. And really proud of the way our guys went about their at-bats last night. And even in a game where it's starting to get lopsided, they didn't stop. They kept going. And like I said, it was a lot of fun.
1: Well, and the other thing that kind of gets maybe not overlooked by you, but Tanner Bibee really never gave Minnesota a chance as far as them getting to feel like we can get back into this game.
21: Correct. I thought, you know, the second inning when they came back with two, that was, you know, that could have been a bad sign. And, you know, obviously getting the other runs in the bottom of the second to answer that, I think, really shut it down. And then Tanner did not give them any breathing room after that. He was outstanding. Would have loved to have pushed his pitch count a little more to get him one more inning, but it was the right thing to do to get him out of there and hand it over the bullpen. But Tanner was some kind of phenomenal last night.
1: Parker Messick's in kind of the same boat as was last night's starter Joe Ryan. They both pitched in the All-Star game, so they haven't literally gone 8 or 9 days without pitching. But it's a different routine and whatnot. How can you try to make sure that a guy is sharp or maintain that sharpness with that much time off?
21: You just trust him. You know, we're going to see it with Slade tomorrow. It's been a long time since Slade's pitched in a game. But, you know, everybody has the All-Star break. Everyone deals with this. And we're going to see. And Parker's had a really good, you know, few days of work leading up to this. And we're expecting Parker to go out and give us a Messick outing. And that's attacking the strike zone, being efficient, and giving us a chance to win.
1: But tonight for Minnesota, I don't know if it's a quasi-bullpen game. They're kind of almost doing a piggyback here. They brought a kid up named Jack Anderson and whatnot. You've talked about this before, the challenges that it creates for a ball club.
21: Hey, you don't know what the other team's going to do. You know, Rojas he's thrown up to 60 pitches. He's usually in that 40 to 60 range. So it's kind of what we're expecting him to go one or two, maybe two times through the order, hopefully only one. And then we don't know what they're going to do from there. So we're making our lineup to beat Rojas, and then we'll see what happens from there. But, you know, again, this is a very good team we're playing. They've got some good arms. We got our work cut out for us.
1: Cleveland manager Stephen Vogt, Tom Hamilton inviting you to stay tuned. Cleveland and the Twins next on the Cleveland Clinic Radio Network.
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6: Welcome back to the Bet 365 Guardians warm-up show. Guardians and Twins meeting in Game 2 of this series. And it's time now for the pitching matchup. Battle of left-handers at the start. Bullpen night of sorts for the Twins as they begin with left-hander Kendry Rojas, 1-1 on the season after 8 major league appearances, an earned run average of 2.79. He'll be opposed by lefty Parker Messick, 8-5 on the year. The All-Star has an earned run average of 2.73 through a scoreless inning at the All-Star game and in 2 games against the Twins in his major league career, including earlier this season. He's 1-0 and has allowed just 3 runs over 11 innings of work. That's your pitching matchup, and that'll do it for Guardians warm-up. Stay tuned. We have the starting lineups and the first pitch. They come your way next.
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15: 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Time now for the starting lineups. First for the Twins and manager Derek Shelton leading things off. Austin Martin, the left fielder. Byron Buxton in center field bats second. Ryan Jeffers does the catching, hits third with Josh Bell batting cleanup. He's the designated hitter. Royce Lewis at third base hits fifth. Victor Caratini at first base bats sixth. Cody Clemens at second base will hit seventh, batting eighth in right field. Luke Kuechel and Ryan Kreidler is the shortstop, hitting ninth. On the mound, Kendry Rojas. Now for the Guardians and manager Stephen Vogt. Stephen Kwan leads it off in left. Brian Rocchio at shortstop bats second. Chase DeLauder, the designated hitter, bats third with Reese Hoskins at first base batting cleanup. David Fry in right field hits fifth. Travis Bazzano, the second baseman, hits sixth. Batting seventh, Gabriel Arias at third base. Austin Hedges does the catching. He'll bat eighth. And Petey Halpin in center field bats ninth. On the mound, it's lefty Parker Messick. Those are your starting lineups. Now stay tuned when we return Tom Hamilton as tonight's first pitch on the Cleveland Clinic Radio Network.
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7: From Progressive Field in downtown Cleveland, Ohio, it is game number 102. Tonight, the Cleveland Guardians and the Minnesota Twins play in the second game of this four-game series. Hi again, everybody. Tom Hamilton, Jim Rosenhaus, Brian Motze, greeting you for game two of this series, another one tomorrow night, and then the finale coming up on Thursday afternoon. Only one more series between these two ball clubs, and that'll take place in Minneapolis in September. Well, tough act for this Cleveland ball club to follow after last night's shellacking when the Guardians hit seven home runs, six off Joe Ryan. And with that onslaught of offense, Cleveland now 53-48. And that puts them still second place in the AL Central, one game back of the Chicago White Sox. Minnesota now 49-52. They're still in third, but they've lost three in a row, and they are five games out of first place. Just a beautiful night here on the shores of Lake Erie. Boy, when you looked at the advanced weather forecast, and of course, if you were in the area at all today, especially early this morning, you wondered, would we have any chance of this game being played with the kind of downpours and the storms that were ringing through Cleveland here earlier today? But no issues here whatsoever, and it looks like the rain has completely blown out of here. It's still on the humid side, but that's okay, because we're dry, and that's all that matters for the start of tonight's ballgame. And it's a start that will feature the all-star left-hander, that being Parker Messick. Parker Messick, who pitched a scoreless inning in the all-star game a week ago tonight, is going to make the start. And obviously, he's been able to work on the side, plus pitch in Philadelphia in the All-Star game. But as we saw last night with Joe Ryan, who was in the same boat, you never know what kind of sharpness they'll be able to bring, because you're out of your normal routine. And of course, for Parker Messick, the last regular season game that he pitched in was 11 days ago. So the early innings could be a telltale sign for how sharp Parker Messick is, but my goodness, he is certainly one of not only the best young pitchers, but one of the best pitchers, period, now in the American League. Nestor Cejha will be making the calls behind home plate. Willie Traynor will ump at first. Charlie Ramos at second. David Rackley, the third base umpire and crew chief. It'll be another night in which the ball is really going to jump here. It is warm, it is humid, and there is a breeze tonight, and it is blowing straight out as we have sunny skies here at the outset, meaning the batter and the pitcher are both working in the shadows, then sunshine out beyond the mound into middle of center field. Austin Martin will lead it off tonight, right-handed hitting left fielder. Messick into the wind, and tonight's first pitch, and it's up and in, ball one. And we're underway at the corner of Carnegie and Ontario. Game time temperature of 83 degrees. From the third base side of the rubber, Messick lets it fly, and it's up and in again. Ball two, 2-0. Parker Messick, the fastball will go anywhere from 92 to 94 miles per hour. Sinker, cutter, curve, slider, change. The next pitch swung on, a weak tapper to third. Handled by Arias, throws over, and Austin Martin is retired to start tonight's ballgame. Stephen Kwan in left, Petey Halpin back in center, David Fry in right, Reese Hoskins at first, Travis Pezzana at second, Brian Rocchio at short, Gabriel Arias at third, and Austin Hedges catching. Here's Byron Buxton, came off the injured list last night, had a couple of hits. He'd been out with a sore hip. The pitch, and it's high and wide, ball one. Made the All-Star team, but didn't play in the game because of the hip injury. Batting 275, 25 homers, 45 RBIs. The next pitch, swung on, smoked on the ground to third. Picked one-handed by Arias and fires it over to get the speedy Byron Buxton. Boy, that ball was scalded, and a nice play at third by Gabriel Arias. Two up, two down. Here's catcher Ryan Jeffers. Lots of trade rumors surrounding Jeffers, who will be a free agent at the end of this season. Batting 288, eight homers, 31 RBIs. The windup and the pitch, and it's in there, a called strike. A lot of talk. The Yankees have an interest in Jeffers because right now the Yankees can't find a catcher that can hit. Now the windup, now the 0-1 pitch. A swing and a long drive to deep left field and on its way to the bleachers. Ryan Jeffers with his ninth home run of the year. A no doubt about it blast on a hanging curveball. And it's 1-0 Minnesota. That's the 11th home run yielded by Parker Messick. And that ball into the bleachers and left. Landed 402 feet from home plate. 1-0 Minnesota, two down, first inning, nobody on. Here's Josh Bell, switch hitting DH, batting right-handed. Big day in the life of Josh Bell in his major league career. Check swing strike. Celebration before the ball game in the Twins clubhouse because Josh Bell today celebrates 10 years in the major leagues. What a milestone. The pitch down low. And that means you get full pension benefits. And it's just a gold standard to be able to play 10 years in the major leagues. The 1-1. And he fouls it off to the right into the club seats. 1-2 the count. Boy, and Bell is not slowing down. He is having a better year than he had a year ago. 251 batting mark, 13 homers, team high, 60 RBIs. The pitch to him, and he sends one high in the air, foul down the left side. Still a 1-2 count. Parker Messick, 8 wins, 5 losses, ERA 273. This is start number 20. Now the 1-2. Down low, 2-2. Messick goes 6 innings to start. The rookie averages 9 strikeouts, 3 walks per 9 innings, only giving up 7 hits per 9. Teams batting 209 against Messick. He fires, Bell takes, and it's a little low, and it's challenged by catcher Austin Hedges. We'll see if the inning is over or if the inning will continue. And the call is overturned. Good call and a good challenge by Austin Hedges. Out looking at strike three is Josh Bell. Twins up 1-0. Cleveland coming to bat.
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7: Well, it's a quasi-bullpen game for Minnesota. Tonight's starter, left-handed reliever Kendry Rojas. And Stephen Kwan leading off again takes ball one. It's high. 1-0 Minnesota. They want Rojas and Jack Anderson to pitch the majority of this game. We'll see how that goes. Rojas delivering, and it's in there, a strike. He's got a great arm. Mid-90s fastball, sinker, slider, change. Rojas, 23 years of age, 6'2", 202. Into the motion. Here's the pitch. Kwan lines it foul out of play to the left. And the count, 1-2. Stephen Kwan, as good as any hitter in baseball in the month of July, batting 405 this month and leading off for the third straight game. The pitch to him, and it's high, 2-2. Tonight, Travis Bazzana in the sixth hole with Kendry Rojas, the southpaw, getting the start. From the third base side of the rubber, Rojas delivers, and Kwan takes a swing and fouls it upstairs third base side, still 2-2. Rojas has spent most of the year in AAA St. Paul, where he's 2-0 with a 4.5 ERA. Now the 2-2. Kwan sends it foul again, third base side, lower deck. With Minnesota, Rojas has made 8 previous appearances.

0: Brian Jeffers catching. Again, the 3-2 banged up the middle towards second with a sliding backhanded grab. Clemens pops up and the second baseman throws out Stephen Kwan. But a great start for Stephen Kwan in that he saw 10 pitches, but not only did he see 10 pitches, but so did every other Cleveland batter in the lineup to get a read on Kendry Rojas. Brian Rocchio in the two-hole, switch hitter batting right-handed, takes a look at a called strike on a changeup. Rocchio had the two-run home run in the first inning last night. That was the first of seven Cleveland home runs. Now the kick and the pitch, and it's fouled at the plate, 0-2. A muggy 83 degrees here tonight, and the game time temp brought to you by Gusto. Higher pay, grow your team with Gusto. Now the 0-2. Inside, almost hit him in the thigh, 1-2. Great visiting with Jose Ramirez before the game tonight. Jose had a full workout today. And it'll be interesting to see how that left hand feels tomorrow. The pitch in the dirt, 2-2. Jose doing a lot of hitting in the cages, off live pitching, off the machines, doing infield work, all kinds of work, trying to get that left hand ready from the hamate surgery. Now the 2-2 pitch. Swung on, lifted in the air, medium deep left. Martin's under it, 2-2. Jose said, yeah, it's still sore. Hurts when you swing the bat. That's the left hand, so that would be the bottom hand when you bat right-handed, which would be right on the knob of the bat. That's normally how you break that hamate bone, wrapping that bottom hand around the knob of the bat. So it's a pain tolerance thing for Jose Ramirez, but he's close. Here's Chase DeLauder, 2-2. And he takes low, ball one. And it's still hoped that Jose Ramirez does not have to go out on a rehab assignment and will join this ball club soon, if not for this homestand on the road trip. DeLauder takes outside, 2-0. Angel Martinez played today for Akron. Went 2-for-4 and had a home run. He's coming closer and closer to returning with a broken foot. The 2-0. DeLauder takes down and away, 3-0. Manager Stephen Vogt said the test that will finally determine Angel Martinez's return is when he's able to play back-to-back full games. And he's getting very close. And one would think he'll be with the ball club at some point on the upcoming road trip to Tampa and Cincinnati. The 3-0 is in there, 3-1. And Tim Herron probably will rejoin the ball club. He'll be eligible to come off the injured list Friday in St. Pete. He worked a third of an inning for Akron today, gave up three runs. The pitch, strike two call. DeLauder, since he came back after 2 weeks on the injured list with a broken rib, he's batting .360 in the last 18 games since coming back. The payoff, and he got him swinging. Good fastball away, and Rojas with a strong first inning. 1-0 Minnesota after one on the Cleveland Clinic Radio Network.
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4: Royce Lewis, first base last night, third base tonight, hitting fifth, leads off the Twins second. 1-0 Minnesota. Parker Messick's pitch is swung on and popped up behind the plate. Austin Hedges has a play, makes the one-handed grab. One pitch, one out. That'll bring up Victor Caratini, caught last night, first base tonight. He'll switch it, bat right-handed. Caratini batting 240, 7 homers, 36 RBIs. Messick, one of the quickest workers in the game. Teams try to step out, slow him down, and that's exactly what Caratini just did. Stepped in, then stepped out. You're only supposed to be able to do that once per at bat. We'll see. Now the wind and the pitch. And it's in there, a called strike. Sun has disappeared behind the clouds. Warm and humid. Breeze blowing out toward right. The 0-1. Swung on, fisted on the ground just outside the bag at first. 0-2. Hey, when the Guardians do win, your Northeast Ohio Ford dealers donate $500 to Cleveland Guardians charities. That'll support expanded access to youth sports in Cleveland. Messick out of Florida State University. Second round pick. And the pitch is in there. Strike three called. Pounded the inside corner with a fastball. Caratini out looking. Two down. Second strikeout for Messick. And here's Cody Clements. A left-handed hitting second baseman, batting 237, 18 bombs, 48 runs batted in. Left on left. Messick, third base side of the rubber, rocks and fires. And Clemens takes a fastball strike. Boys get some giddy up tonight on that fastball, 95 miles per hour. Messick beat Minnesota earlier this year, going 5 2/3 innings, giving up one run. The pitch. Just a touch high with a fastball. 1-1. Messick, officially a Major League rookie. The 1-1. Swung on, fouled right side. 1-2 the count. Slade Ciccone and Bailey Ober tomorrow night. Gavin Williams, Taj Bradley, Thursday afternoon. Now the 1-2. Down and away, ball two, 2-2. Outfield deep toward right. The next offering. And just missed off the outer edge. Boy, not by much. Another 95-mile-an-hour fastball. Good take by Cody Clements. String is out. Now the payoff pitch. Swung on. Weak fly ball to center. Petey Helfman is camped under it. Parker Messick's only had to make 23 pitches in the first two innings. That's a great sign. 1-0 Twins.
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4: Reese Hoskins had a pair of bombs last night. Hitting cleanup, playing first tonight. 1-0 Twins, bottom of the second. The lefty Kendrym Rojas delivers. And it's ripped foul down the third base side. Rojas came from Toronto at the deadline last summer, along with Alan Roden, played in the outfield last night. That was in the Lewis Varland trade, and Varland helped the Blue Jays nearly win it all. The 0-1 swung on a little bloop job into shallow right. Racing out is Clemenson, the second baseman, got there to retire Reese Hoskins. That'll bring up David Fry, batting 194, 6 homers, 13 RBIs. At first base last night, right field tonight. Well, in the first four innings, it's the Conrads. Score 4, win 4, new tires. James Holloway of Amherst, tonight's contestant. Now the pitch. Swinging a foul out of play to the right. Four-run inning in any of the first four. And James Holloway of Amherst gets the 4 Bridgestone tires thanks to Conrad's Tire Express and Total Car Care. 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Kendry Rojas, he's out of Cuba. The pitch. And it's waved at through the fastball by him at 97 miles per hour. Got a great arm. Twins admit he's not a finished product yet, but they need help. Down the 0-2. Swing and a fly ball. Shallow right. Camped under it is Clemens. And he'll make the catch. Second baseman. With a couple of catches here to get the second inning going. Here's Travis Pezzana hitting 6th tonight. Left-on-left matchup. 2 outs, nobody on, 1-0 Minnesota. Cleveland coming in, averaging 4 runs a game. That's second fewest now in the American League. The pitch up high. Twins lead the American League in runs scored, nearly 5 a game. So Minnesota averages about 1 run a game more than Cleveland. The pitch. Up high, 2-0. Decided advantage, though, in pitching. Cleveland's team ERA is 3.76. That's a full run below Minnesota's team ERA. Down the 2-0 pitch. That's the strike on the heater. 2-1. Left on left. The next delivery just missed wide. 2-1. Bazana, he homered last night. He has 2 home runs off Twins pitching this year. Batting 246, 9 homers, 32 RBIs, 13 steals. Now the 3-1 delivery. That's a ball outside, and it's a walk for Travis Pezzana. First base runner comes with two down in the second. Twins with a 1-0 lead, and Gabriel Arias to the plate at third base tonight, hitting .232, 5 homers, 10 RBIs. With Jose Ramirez due back soon, you wonder where the playing time will come for Gabriel Arias. The pitch to him, and it's high, ball one. Well, the Guardians and PNC Bank are batting for small business. Join PNC Bank. They honor 6 local businesses that make a difference in the community. Pezzana, threat to take off, 13 for 16 in the stolen base department. Jeffers, not a great throwing catcher. The pitch, up high, ball 2-2-0. This is, again, where you've got to, as a hitter, really be patient against this guy, because if you are, Rojas will walk a ton of people. Now the 2-0 to Arias, and he waves at it. 2-1. Threw it by him up around the letters. Outfield, medium deep, straight away for Gabriel Arias. Now the 2-1 pitch. Strike called, and he challenges the call. I don't think this is going to be a very good result for Gabriel Arias, but we'll see. Nope. So, Cleveland's down to one challenge. That was the strike. Call upheld. 2-2 the count. Two down, runner at first, 1-0 Minnesota. The next offering. Got him swinging at the high fastball. We'll go to the third. Minnesota 1, Cleveland nothing on the Cleveland Clinic Radio Network.
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4: 1-0 Minnesota on the Ryan Jeffers first inning homer to left. Luke Kuechel, the right fielder, batting 8th, right-handed hitter. Parker Messick with a first pitch strike. Kuechel had been an infielder, but now they've moved him to the outfield. Batting .263, 4 homers, 28 RBIs, very athletic. The 0-1 pitch, inside 1-1. Kuechel was the second round pick by Minnesota 3 years ago. Now the 1-1, And he waves at it, 1-2. He had Tommy John surgery back in August of 2024. Then last year, he was out 3.5 months when he fractured his right forearm when he was hit by a pitch. Now the 1-2. Wow. Might have been high. Parker Messick hopping up and down on the mound. He thought he had a strikeout. Looked like he did, but no challenge. That's what happens. The 2-2. Swing and a foul back when you have a foolish challenge in the second inning, and now you're down to one challenge. You put catcher Austin Hedges in a no-win situation this early in the game. Now the 2-2. Check swing. Did he go? Appeal at first. He didn't. Full count. End of the windup. The payoff pitch. Swing and a foul back. We'll do it again. Well, we want to send along a special hello to a couple of longtime Cleveland Indians and now Cleveland Guardians fans. A mother and a daughter, Catherine and Elliot Van Noy. Now the payoff delivery. Strike three called and challenged by Luke Kuechel. And this looks like a foolish challenge by Luke Kuechel, but we shall see. He was on his way to first and challenged. I mean, folks, it was almost down the middle of the plate. Not sure what Luke Kuechel was doing. So both ball clubs with very foolish challenges here in the early going by two different hitters. And Parker Messick with his third strikeout. One down, here's Ryan Kreidler. Oh, he's good-looking shortstop from what we saw last night. Right-handed batter lines one to straightaway center. And coming on to make a basket catch was helping as that ball started to sink. Two down, 1-0 Twins. We're in the third inning. 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Top of the order, Austin Martin grounded out his first time up. Two down, nobody on, 1-0 Twins in the third. The pitch, and he drives one high in the air, fairly deep right center. Helping on the run, makes the catch in the gap in right center. Boy, Petey Helping can cover some ground in center field. And a 10-pitch inning for Parker Messick. So it's the middle of the third. It's still a 1-0 ball game. Twins with the lead over the Guardians on the Cleveland Clinic Radio Network.
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4: Swung on, line toward the gap in left center. Kwan dives and made the catch! What a play by Kwan! 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Glory.
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4: Catcher Austin Hedges opens up the bottom of the third, and Kendry Rojas misses wide, ball one. This is a game in which the Twins are using bullpen guys, although both Rojas and Jack Anderson have started. 1-0 Minnesota, the 1-0, up high 2-0. Twins bullpen a little bit thin after having to go to it last night. And then tonight trying to piggyback their way with a couple of quasi-long men, part-time starters. Rojas doing the job so far as Hedges takes a strike, making it a 2-1 count. Nick Mateo of Willoughby is tonight's Hyundai Grand Slam contestant. 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Another night where the ball will jump out of here. 83 degrees, wind blowing out. Now the windup. Now the pitch. Hedges almost got hit in the back foot. 3-1. Although now you look at the big flag out above the bullpens in right center, and it's starting to blow in a little bit, but not really significant. Warm and humid. Now the 3-1. Swing and a foul back, full count. But inning ended too quickly, but again, a special hello tonight to Catherine Van Noy of Virginia and her daughter Elliot Van Noy of Philadelphia. They listen to a lot of the ball games and longtime Guardians and Indians fans. Payoff is low, and Austin Hedges with a leadoff walk here in the third. That's his second. So Jordan Schusterman, who does such a great job covering Major League Baseball for Yahoo Sports, had a chance to visit with the Van Noys at the All-Star game in Philadelphia. Uh-oh. Here comes Twins manager Derek Shelton and the trainer. Something's wrong with Kendry Rojas after that last pitch to Austin Hedges. Boy, the Twins only got four innings out of Joe Ryan last night, and now a bullpen game tonight, and it makes you think Rojas, who's licking at his finger, may have a blister injury. We're not sure. Not playing doctor, but he waved the trainer out, and it is his finger, and he's going to maybe try to make a pitch or two here in a practice routine to see if he can't continue. Well, that's interesting. He waved the trainer out, made one practice pitch, and said, you guys can go back to the first base dugout.
2: That's the quickest blister fix I think we've seen in a while. But, you know, they lost Connor Prelip to a blister issue a little bit earlier this season, and it seems like such a small thing, but how do you grip the baseball if you have a blister? And he's going to try and power through.
4: One of the heroes from last night, Petey Halpin, had his first two Major League home runs and added a double. Left on left, Lewis in close at third, thinking bunt. That's not happening. The pitch. Yeah, it is. It's a drag bunt. First base side. Backhanded by Caratini. Throws back to first. The second baseman, Clemens, got there just in time. Well, I didn't think there was any way that Petey Halpin would be bunting, but the Twins knew better. Tried to drag bunt his way on. He gets Hedges to second. That'll go as a sack bunt, but he was trying to bunt for a hit. So one down, tying run at second. 1-0 Minnesota here in the third, top of the order, and Stephen Kwan grounded out his first time up. The pitch, and he looks at a called strike on a front door slider. Stephen Kwan batting 405 in the month of July. We still have 10 days left in July. The 0-1 delivery. And he fouls it back. Oh, he had a good cut. Nothing in two. The count on Stephen Kwan. Twins with activity in their bullpen. Here's the set by the lefty. The pitch. Kwan takes a tie. One ball and two strikes. And they've got Mike Paredes warming up in their bullpen. The bullpen for the Twins above and behind the Guardians' bullpen in right center. Now the 1-2. Kwan with a high drive, deep right center field. This is trouble. This ball is going to hit the track. Bang up against the wall. In to score the tying run is Hedges. In the second with an RBI is Stephen Kwan. And there's that pull-side power that we have not seen much of from Stephen Kwan this year. And he doubles up the alley in right center to tie the ball game at one. And just like that, manager Derek Shelton's coming out. And he may have seen enough on that pitch to think the finger is an issue. Stephen Kwan with his 12th double and his 18th RBI. And the Twins are going to make a pitching change here in the third inning of what is now a 1-1 ball game. The call to the bullpen presented by Spartan Storm Shield. 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We'll be back and tell you about the Twins pitching change right after this.
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4: 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Right-hander Mike Paredes on to pitch now for Minnesota. Not a very big guy. 5'11", 185. The right-hander now 25 years of age. Fastball, cut fastball. The breaking ball and changeup. First time Cleveland's ever faced him. Made his Major League debut at the end of May. Brian Rocchio will turn around bat left-handed. Kwan the go-ahead run at second. The pitch, and it's in there, a strike. This is appearance number 9 for Paredes. He's made 5 starts, 4 times out of the bullpen. No wins, 2 losses, ERA 4.60. Now the set, the pitch, and it's outside, a ball. Threw him a changeup. And the count 1-1. So whether or not Kendry Rojas had to leave this game because of a finger issue, be it blister or whatnot, Derek Shelton quickly got him out of there here in the third. Now the 1-1. And it's swung on. Line drive, base hit to right near the line. Kwan hits third. He's being waved home. Kiesel will throw to second. Cleveland with a 2-1 lead on an RBI single near the line and right by Brian Rocchio. And Brian Rocchio picks up his 47th run batted in. And Brian Rocchio is having a very under-the-radar, outstanding season. He has been tremendous defensively at short. And what a weapon he's becoming offensively. 2-1 Cleveland, runner at first. One down for Jace DeLauder in the third. The pitch. And he looks at a breaking ball for strike one. DeLauder struck out his first time up. Chase DeLauder against the Twins this year, batting .423. Four hits last night. The pitch outside, missed with it, and the count 1-1. Mike Paredes, an 18th round pick by Minnesota 5 years ago out of San Diego State University. The next pitch, wide again, ball 2-1. And this is the Achilles heel of a very much improved Minnesota Twins ball club. It's their bullpen. Of course, they traded almost the entire bullpen away last summer. The 2-1 pitch. And it just nicked the outside corner. Ball 2, strike 2. DeLauder not convinced. Outfield, medium deep, straight away. Paredes, the set. The pitch. And he lines a base hit into center field. Rocchio will stop at second. Third straight hit for the Guardians. And so Rocchio at second, DeLauder at first. And here comes Rhys Hoskins. Right-hander against right-hander. And Rhys Hoskins has batted 72 points better against right-handed pitching than lefties this year. He's got a chance to do some damage now. First and second, one out, two runs in, 2-1 Cleveland here in the third. Again, outfield, medium deep, straight up. The set. Now the pitch. And it's drilled to third, backhanded by Lewis to second, one. Clemens turns an inning-ending double play. Ball scalded, but right at third. But Cleveland has taken the lead. 2-1, Guardians lead the Twins after three.
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5: Guardians with a 2-1 lead as Parker Messick back on the mound in the fourth inning. And his first pitch is on the inside corner for a strike to Byron Buxton. Buxton bounced to third his first time up. Second game back from an injured list stint. Here's the pitch. Swing and a miss. And quickly it's 0-2 on Buxton. Messick, first start out of the All-Star break with the odd time between starts for him. Here's the 0-2. Down low, 1-2. But his stuff looks sharp. He did allow a home run to Ryan Jeffers back in the first inning, but that's been it so far for the Twins. As Buxton digs in with a 1-2 count to start things here in the fourth. Messick delivers, and there's a swing and a ground ball to short. Corralled by Rocchio. Long throw. He got him at first base. The speedy Byron Buxton retired for the first out in the inning. Jim Rosenhaus along with Tom Hamilton. Great to have you with us. Guardians baseball on a Tuesday night. Good weather. Sun peeking through still in the early evening here. And the Guardians and Twins in game two of this four-game series. Here's Ryan Jeffers, the pitch to him. Low and in for a ball. Brian Motze up the street at command center. Jeffers, right-handed hitter, good pop. Here's the 1-0. Breaking ball on the inside corner for a strike, and it's 1-1. And again, it'd be fascinating. And it may be dictated by how things go here the next week to 10 days for the Twins. Here's the 1-1. Swing and a miss, and it's 1-2. Is Jeffers still with them after the trade deadline?
6: You know what, Rosie? They're really walking a fine line. And by that, we're talking about their relationship with their fan base after what they did last year. The fans have been livid ever since the deadline of last summer.
5: Here comes the 1-2 from Messick. Swung on, blasted foul, out of play.
6: I mean, if you looked at it logically, you would say, trade Ryan Jeffers, trade Joe Ryan. You could get a boatload for Joe Ryan. But can the Twins afford that?
5: The 1-2 swung on, popped him up on the infield. First base side, Hoskins, the first baseman under it, makes the catch for the second out in the inning.
6: It feels like there's a massive healing process that still hasn't completely taken place between ownership and the fans. And so, boy, I don't know how you thread that needle, Jim.
5: Josh Bell, the batter, with two down, bases empty. The pitch to him is in there for a strike. When the Guardians were there before the All-Star break, the crowds were good, excited, but not as large as you might expect. Here's the 0-1, down low, 1-1, because at the time the Twins were in the midst of a real hot stretch, and they won the first two games of that series. But it is still, a tail off, a residual from a year ago. The 1-1. Swung on, fouled off. That's always been a really fun baseball town.
6: It's a great ballpark.
5: Yes.
6: It's one of the best ballparks in baseball. Folks, it's worth your time to go to Target Field.
5: Now the 1-2 to Bell. swung on, and that's driven high and deep just to the left of center. Long run, Halpin. He can't get to it. This one will range up against the wall and on his way to second. With a stand-up double is Josh Bell, who continues his fine season with double number 23.
6: And that double was made possible because Petey Halpin, when the count went to 0-2, moved almost extremely more from straightaway center to right center. And that's the reason why he couldn't get back and catch that ball. But Josh Bell also scalded it.
5: Royce Lewis, the batter. Lewis popped to the catcher's first time up. Here's the pitch. And it bounces in there away from Hedges off to the third base side. And that will allow Bell to move up on the wild pitch. So the tying run in this 2-1 ball game is now 90 feet away for the Twins with two down here in the top of the fourth. Now, yep, Josh Bell was only with Cleveland less than a full season a couple of years back. And then an off year for him last year, but what a resurgence with the Twins. And they love him in that clubhouse. He's been a big reason why they have had the season they've had. Now the pitch to Lewis. It's up high for a ball. 2-0 the count on Royce Lewis. Guardians 2, Twins 1. Now the 2-0 from Messick. Down low, ball 3. Parker Messick hot off the 10-pitch inning in the All-Star game. 3 up, 3 down for the American League. A shutout for the American League, the 3-0. There's a strike on the inside corner, and Messick was a part of that. Love the activities, and like his teammates Cade Smith and Travis Pisana, once-in-a-lifetime opportunity, but they were exhausted by the time it was done, and welcomed that a couple of days before things got back to play. And for Messick, didn't have to make a start until here tonight, so a chance to kind of reset his bearings, and again, he's looked pretty good. Pretty much what we've seen most of the year from Parker Messick. The 3-1 pitch. Called strike on the outside corner, and the count's now 3-2. Lewis thought that was ball 4. He took a step or two to first base, thinking he might get the call, but instead it's a payoff pitch. It's on its way, swung on, ripped foul outside of third base and out of play. We'll do it again on 3-2. Check out MLB's Journey to 30 sweepstakes, your chance to win trips to all 30 ballparks in the big leagues. 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The payoff pitch. Swung on, a broken bat bouncer over the mound. Picked up by Bazzana at second, throws it away at first. All hands are safe. Bell scores from third. And remaining at first, or Willie, is Lewis. No, he will move up to second as that ball did roll into the dugout. And it's going to go as an error on the pitcher, Messick, for not picking up that bouncer back to the mound. And then an error on the second baseman, Bazzana, allowing the runner to advance to second base. No run batted in, but Bell scores on the play. And it's now a tie game at 2. Victor Caratini steps in with the go-ahead run at second. And here comes the pitch from Messick. Outside for a ball. But Messick got the slowly hit ground ball, but when he tried to field it on the mound, he was there with the glove, and it just kind of skipped off the glove, and once it got past him, the run was going to score. Here's the 1-0. Swung on, and there's a high fly ball down the right field line. Long run for David Fry. Still going, and he can't make the play as it hits the sidewall and ricochets back. Simply a long strike, and the count's now 1-1 on Caratini. So an odd run right there for the Twins. But it ties the game up at 2 here in the fourth inning, as they managed to put together a two-out rally here against Parker Messick. Caratini, he's going through a good stretch. Had seen a lot of time catching with Ryan Jeffers out due to injury. Now he's at first base tonight. but hitting over 300 the last month of play. The 1-1. Swing and a miss. Good changeup that time from Messick. Boy, he mixes his pitches well. And he has a lot of them. Six different pitches that he's confident in. And that time the changeup getting him strike two. The count's now 1-2. The lefty sets and delivers. Swung on, ground ball near the middle. Bazzana digs it out, throws to first in time for the out. And the side is retired. But the Twins score a run thanks to a couple of errors. And we'll head to the bottom half of the fourth inning. Tied at two.
0: There's nothing like a summer Friday at the ballpark. It's the Guardians versus the Diamondbacks on July 31st. 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
5: 2-2 ball game, bottom of the fourth inning here at Progressive Field. Mike Paredes back to work for the Twins, facing David Fry, and his pitch is outside for a ball. Paredes came on last inning for the starter, Kendry Rojas. Rojas finished at 2 1/3 innings, allowed just one hit, but the two runs. Along the way, walked a batter, hit a batter, and struck out two. And now Fry takes a pitch outside for ball two. He checked his swing. Fry popped a second, his first time up. Getting a chance to play back-to-back nights here. Trying to get something going offensively. Here's the pitch. Swung on, and there's a chopper to short. Hauled in by Kreidler. Throws across the diamond in time for the out. One away in this home half of the fourth inning. Time for tonight's Cleveland Clinic caregiver shout out. Big thanks to all the caregivers at Lutheran Hospital for everything they do to care for patients and their families. Here's Travis Bazzana. Walked his first time up. Going through a real nice stretch here since the All-Star break. Here's the pitch to him. Swung on, ground ball off the pitcher, but it ricochets right to the shortstop, Kreidler, who throws out Bazzana at first. Kreidler was shading toward the bag at second, and that ball looked like it hit maybe the backside of Paredes, the pitcher. So he didn't deflect it that much, and Kreidler had really a fairly easy play, and he made it easily to retire Bazzana. Jeffers out to the mound just to check in on his pitcher, and Paredes says, I'm okay. So two down in the inning, and now Gabriel Arias will step in, a strikeout victim his first time up. Guardians and Twins tied at two here in the fourth. The pitch to Arias, swung on, and that's drilled to left, back on it, and it's going to be over the head of the left fielder, Martin. He'll play it off the wall, fires it in, and wisely holding it first with a long single is Gabriel Arias. Yeah, Martin played that perfectly. He realized right away that was going to be over his head, and it was hit sharply, so Arias held to a single, but a sharp single off the wall and left. Austin Hedges will bat. Hedges digs in from that right side. The pitch to him. Strike called on the inside corner. Now, Austin Hedges came in batting 285. He's been red hot of late. Last 19 games, hitting at a 360 clip. Here comes the 0-1 from Paredes, and that's swung on and lifted high in the air to shallow left. In comes Martin, and he makes the catch to retire the side. We head to the fifth. The Guardians 2, the Twins 2 on the Cleveland Clinic Radio Network.
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5: Guardians and Twins tied at 2. Top half of the fifth inning now as Parker Messick gets back to it. He'll face the bottom third of the Twins lineup. Cody Clemens to lead things off. Left-handed hitter having a career year. The pitch to him. Swing and a miss. Strike one. After a career year a year ago. 18 home runs this season. Hit 19 last season. So you certainly would think he would surpass that total. The 0-1. Breaking ball low and outside. And what a nice pickup for the Twins. Early stages of last season, a cash deal from the Phillies. Here's the 1-1 pitch. Breaking ball outside, 2-1. And had some good big league time with the Tigers, a little bit with the Phillies. But meaningful playing time with the Twins a year ago, and it has paid off. Here's the 2-1. Swung on, lined sharply off the glove of the second baseman, Bizzana. It trickles into shallow right center. Bizzana retrieves it quickly, and Clemens will hold it first with a single. There's a rocket off the bat of Clemens, and that last hop came in there quickly and hot on the backhand side to Bizzana, and he did get a glove on it but couldn't squeeze it. So a single for Clemens. Brings up Luke Kuechel, who struck out looking his first time up. And Twins offense, boy, they can be relentless at times. You look up and down that lineup. Here's the pitch. Swung on, foul back, and out of play. There's a lot of hot hitters, a lot of hitters having good seasons. And here we are at the bottom of the lineup with Luke Kuechel, who's put together a strong year, and even their number 9 hitter, Ryan Kreidler. has perhaps exceeded expectations for Minnesota. Here's the 0-1. Breaking ball on the inside corner for a strike. I say perhaps because the teams really, they don't like to put ceilings on players, but Kreidler having a solid year and he's waiting on deck. Here's the 0-2. Down low for a ball. 1-2. Messick with that good changeup. Boy, he gets some good downward action on it. But he didn't get the chase from Kieschel that time. Kieschel, right-handed hitter, tremendous speed. Here's the 1-2. Swing and a miss. Strike three. Tied him up inside with the heat at 94 miles an hour. One down here in the fifth. That'll bring up Kreidler in a 2-2 game. 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Kreidler lined to center his first time up. The pitch to him swung on and fouled back into the net. And it counts 0-1. Kreidler, another former Tiger who has blossomed here with the Twins. Got that opportunity to play a lot of shortstop when Royce Lewis was sent to the minor leagues after beginning the year as the third baseman. Here's the 0-1, down low, 1-1. Lewis has since come back and has seen most of his time at first base now for Minnesota. Guardians and Twins tied at 2. This is game 2 of a 4-game series. Play again tomorrow night at 6:40.

0: The 1-2 swung on, looped foul and out of play. And the count remains 1-2. And obviously it depends a lot on his finish to the season, but boy, you got to figure he'll be in the consideration for American League Rookie of the Year if this keeps up. Now the 1-2 swung on, foul tip hung on to by Hedges. That's strike three, and there's two down in the inning. Well, always a difficult play for a catcher, but Hedges able to squeeze that foul tip on a pitch that was up. That's the fifth strikeout for Messick. Now back to the top of the lineup for Austin Martin, who's 0 for 2. He's grounded out and flied to center. Guardians and Twins tied at 2, top half of the fifth inning. Twins with a base runner and Cody Clemens over at first base. Two down. Messick delivers, and Martin takes a breaking ball on the inside corner. Strike one. Good curve that time from Parker Messick. Even with a runner on, Messick works quickly. Here's his 0-1. Swung on and foul tipped at home plate. And they got a piece of Hedges, the catcher. But it's 0-2. Now through August the 6th, you could win a Guardians edition F-150 Raptor truck, courtesy of your Northeast Ohio Ford dealers. 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Messick trying to work out of it here in the fifth. The lefty with the 0-2. Down low, 1-2. Cutter that time from Messick. See a whole lot of those. 1-2 the count now on Martin. Right-handed batter came in batting 244. The 1-2, fastball up high. 2-2 the count. Messick tried to get him to chase upstairs, but Martin would not do it. 2-2 the count. Here comes the pitch. Up and in for ball three. So the count is full on Austin Martin. Messick. Pitch count has been in pretty good order most of the game so far. He's up to 75 now in the fifth inning. Here's the 3-2. Swung on, ground ball, foul outside of third. And we'll do it again with a full count. Enbridge Gas Ohio would like to remind you, whether you're an individual or a contractor, state law requires that you call 811 before you dig to have underground utilities parked. It's simple and free. Just dial 811. Payoff pitch coming to Austin Martin. Here it is. Called strike three on the inside corner. Messick, after allowing the leadoff single, strikes out the next three, and we head to the bottom half of the fifth inning. Guardians 2 and the Twins 2.
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3: Petey Halpin to get the bottom of the fifth inning started in a 2-2 game. Twins right-hander Mike Paredes delivers. And his pitch is outside for ball one. Halpin with a sack bunt, his first time up. Great to have him on the warm-up show tonight talking about his first two major league home runs. They came in last night's game. Here's the 1-0. Swung on, looped foul, and out of play off to the left. He joins 12 other players in franchise history to have his first two major league home runs come in the same game. Most recently done by Chase DeLauder in Seattle on opening weekend. Here's the 1-1. And it's on the outside corner for a strike. I'm not sure Halpin was convinced, but he did not ask for a challenge. So it's 1-2 on Halpin, who still maintains, look, I'm not a home run hitter, but certainly we saw some power last night. Here's the 1-2. Swung on, and he drives it to left, but the left fielder Martin's right there and makes the catch of a line drive off the bat of Halpin. I should say it, not necessarily not saying he can't hit home runs, but his approach has to be line drives to the opposite field up the middle, and then if there's a pitch that he can handle and drive on the pull side, then he can do that, certainly. And he showed last night he's strong enough. Here's Stephen Kwan, RBI double his last time up. He remains red hot. Paredes from the stretch delivers, and Kwan takes it upstairs for ball one. Get you the injury report this half inning, presented by Elk and Elk. If an auto accident or medical malpractice caused you injury, call 1-800-ELK-OHIO. Here's the 1-0. Outside and low, 2-0. As Tom was mentioning earlier, Jose Ramirez with a great work day today as he continues to make progress towards his return, which could come soon. How soon, we don't know, but it seems imminent that Ramirez will rejoin the ball club. Here's the 2-0. Strike called on the outside corner, and it's 2-1 to Kwan. Angel Martinez played again for Akron this afternoon as he continues to make his way back from the broken bone in his foot. And Tim Herron also pitched for Akron today. The 2-1. Just missed inside, ball three. And he certainly seems to be trending toward a return when eligible at the end of the week. So some good stuff on the injury front for the Guardians. Now the 3-1. Swing and a miss. 3-2 the count on Kwan. Looked like he had a pitch that he thought he could drive, but did not make contact that time. He's had a good opposite field line drive stroke going. The 3-2. And he swings and loops it foul, left side and out of play into the lower stands. Let's pause 10 seconds. Station ID on the Cleveland Clinic Radio Network.
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3: The payoff pitch to Stephen Kwan is down low for ball four. Kwan draws the walk. A one-out base runner for the Guardians here in the fifth. Jim Rosenhaus along with Tom Hamilton on this Tuesday night in downtown Cleveland. Brian Motze up the street at Command Center. Really nice night for a ball game. Some clear skies up above, a little bit of cloud cover. Comfortable temperatures, 83 degrees game time. Brian Rocchio, the batter, takes a pitch low and in for ball one. Rocchio, RBI single, his first time up in that two-run third inning. It's now a 2-2 game here in the bottom of the fifth. Mike Paredes, the reliever, delivers, and it's a strike on the inside corner. Say reliever, he's relieving tonight.